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3: Hi there, I'm Jai Morse. The Treasurer has dismissed that backlash led to capital gains tax carve-outs. The federal government revealed yesterday the threshold for small business CGT concessions will be raised significantly. Jim Chalmers telling the ABC it's about talking with business owners.
4: We've consulted in a meaningful, genuine way, but also in the way that we flagged at budget time. It's not unusual at all for governments making significant tax changes to consult, to bed down the implementation details.
3: The AFL community is holding its breath for an update on the condition of former Crows and Dockers star Tony Modra. He's been critically injured in a cattle truck crash at Victor Harbour in South Australia. The Adelaide-based Federal Health Minister Mark Butler's told Seven the city's praying for a positive outcome.
5: Our hearts are breaking. We're desperately hoping for good news for Erica and the kids and his family and for the broader Adelaide community who have such love for this man.
3: Heading overseas, US President Donald Trump says his peace deal with Iran's already paying dividends as more oil ships continue to pass through the Strait of Hormuz.
6: Stock market just hit a new all-time high and oil is dropping like a rock. Other than that, it's another day in paradise.
3: And Virgin Australia has extended the expiry date for $93 million worth of travel credits that were issued during the COVID era. They were due to expire at the end of this month. They can now be used for flights up until the end of May next year.
2: 2NM, your sport now.
3: In sport, Gold Coast coach Damien Hardwick says his team's on track for something special, even if it's not this year. He's playing down rumours of a rift between the players and the coaching group, saying big boy conversations are a part of life at an AFL club. And to NRL, Laurie Daly's coaching style's under the microscope following the Blues' Origin 2 loss. The New South Wales coach has passed Wayne Bennett for the most defeats by any coach in Origin history. That's the latest in news and sport.
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7: Good morning, I'm Cameron Smith. Work has started on Scone Road to repair damage caused by this year's floods. The future of the Mount Arthur coal mine near Muswellbrook has taken a dramatic turn. The long-term issue of overcrowding at Singleton High School may soon be eased.
2: With a journalist based right here in Muswellbrook, we can deliver local stories from local voices that you simply can't get anywhere else.
8: Council, in my opinion, shouldn't be in there. Business of running aged care.
9: When you've actually got evidence of someone who's actually delivering for the region, that's what people should take into account.
2: 981 2NM, part of the community for over 70 years and still the Hunters leaders in local. 2NM weather.
10: Partly cloudy across the upper Hunter for your Wednesday. Tomorrow, it's going to be dropping down to 11 overnight and partly cloudy, maxing out around 21. Chance of some morning fog as well. On Friday, looking at 20 with some showers around. Showers to hang around into Saturday and 19. And 19, they should be sunny on Sunday.
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981 to an Emma Allen The Morning Show. Can't believe I say it every week. We've made it through it another Friday. It's absolutely flown. And it is a good part of the working week, though, isn't it? Going back to some 70s Euro disco, a song about the infamous Russian mystic Grigory Rasputin. It's Boney M. I'm 2NM.

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0: 2NM and the Wilton sisters, Anne and Nancy, and Heart. Better music and more of it. Quick reminder, celebration book. 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So that's just a little bonus. Plus, we'd love to get your celebration message out there. 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Follow your nose. Coming up, Eagles and Billy Joel, two of the greats.
1: 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Run by two stars, Tracy and Gary, the Accidental Publicans. Now, this pub needs help, lots of it. Thankfully, loads of amazing people have jumped on board to save this pub. Like the man I'm calling King Richard, the foreman. Legendary signwriter, Cyclone. Looking after flooring, Keegan. Paint job by Barry. And what about Dennis Scott, our celebrity TV landscaper? And what does every great Aussie pub need? 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What about Shannon Knoll? So much work has already been done, but the clock is ticking. Only 1 week until the grand reopening. See the reno on the Christian O'Connell socials.
2: The pub's calling. Somewhere between the first sip and last laugh, it's always a 4X.
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0: Rock said, fading like a flower at 981 2NM. Please get behind our campaign. The buck stops here because we are wanting to make sure that when we spend our money, we spend where it counts, which is in the local community. And if you're looking for something nice for dinner one time, or maybe you'd like to take your other half out for a nice meal, the Blue Flame Indian Restaurant, craving a delicious samosa, maybe you're in the mood for a butter chicken, no matter what kind of meal you have in mind. Authentic Indian cuisine at the Blue Flame Indian Restaurant. Beautiful spot there, so check it out in Muswellbrook. Just a quick little reminder, thanks to the Fireplace Fixer, ensuring your safe winter warmth, and 981 2NM as we back the Upper Hunter. The buck stops here.
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7: Hi there, I'm Jai Morse. Virgin Australia has extended the expiry date for $93 million worth of travel credits that were issued during the COVID era. They were due to expire at the end of this month, but they can now be used for flights up until the end of May next year. The Treasurer has dismissed that backlash led to capital gains tax carve-outs. The federal government revealed yesterday that the threshold for small business CGT concessions will be raised significantly. Jim Chalmers telling the ABC it's about talking with business owners.
8: In the way that we flagged at budget time, it's not unusual at all for governments making significant tax changes to consult, to bed down the implementation details.
7: One of the Adelaide Crows' biggest names is fighting for life this morning after a horrid truck crash in South Australia. Tony Modra's been airlifted to the Flinders Medical Centre after his cattle truck hit a tree near Victor Harbour late yesterday. He played 165 games for the Crows and Frio and was inducted into Adelaide's Hall of Fame in 2015. And Australia's richest woman says Queensland should offer its islands to US trillionaire Elon Musk. Gina Reinhart says sparsely populated islands could be used for Musk's SpaceX program and should be given for free. She's also gifted One Nation leader Pauline Hanson a symbolic toy bulldozer, claiming we need to slash government red tape.
9: We need an orange bulldozer. Let's hear the noise.
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7: In sport, the Socceroos are desperate to continue their winning form at the World Cup. Tomorrow morning, Australia faces host nation, the United States. Former Socceroo Craig Foster's told Nine he doesn't think the Aussies have ever wanted to win a match as much as this one.
10: We are desperate to win against the USA, I can tell you that for sure.
7: And the Dragons are looking for just their second win of the season tonight, facing the Knights in Newcastle. But Dean Young's men should take some confidence, having won 18 of the last 24 matches played there since 1999. That's the latest in news and sport.
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5: Singleton Council says its waste management facility is open as normal despite a fire at the site on Saturday.
1: With a journalist based right here in Muswellbrook, we can deliver local stories from local voices that you simply can't get anywhere else.
10: It's sad that it's happening within our community. It's not the first one breaking I've heard about this week. You know, so there's a whole array of things that take place. It's not just somebody breaks in and I will move on the next day.
1: 981-2NM, part of the community for over 70 years and still the Hunters' leaders in local. 2NM weather.
11: Partly cloudy across the Upper Hunter for your Wednesday. Tomorrow it's going to be dropping down to 11 overnight and partly cloudy, maxing out around 21. Chance of some morning fog as well. On Friday, looking at 20 with some showers around. Showers to hang around into Saturday and 19. And 19, they should be sunny on Sunday.
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Looking forward to doing some great things across the weekend. 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It's Sheryl Crow at 2NM.

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0: Europe at 981 2NM, home of the 10K cash tracks. More chances all next week to get yourself on that standby list. Just listen out for the 10K cash tracks. When you hear them in their entirety, we'll nominate what song you're listening out for when you hear it replayed, 6543 1981. And you know what? You get on that standby list to win $10,000, just like Terry has done this week.
1: What would you do with $10,000 if you were lucky enough to win it?
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2: 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Always want to go there.
1: 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Not that I'm advocating you do that, but just anyway.
2: I'm liking it. Like it.
0: Yeah. Well, look, sometimes you got to take the risk, Terry. But anyway, whatever you want to do with that 10K, if you win it, that is your prerogative. Easy to play, impossible to ignore. All the chances again next week with the Bear and with Pete in the afternoon. Thanks to the Muswellbrook RSL and the 10K members draw there every Wednesday and Friday night.
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M as we head into another great weekend. Don't forget 3 tomorrow afternoon, 7 on Sunday morning, This Week in Music with Jase. Phil Collins is going to be the feature artist, another who has had his star on the Walk of Fame. His was on this day in 1999. He's been there for a while, so he's the feature man.

0: Island's feature artist, and ELO's Discovery is going to be the feature album. 7 o'clock Sunday morning, but 3 o'clock tomorrow afternoon, This Week in Music with Jace, here at 981 2NM.
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0: 981 2 AM, that brings the week to a close for me. Enjoy your weekend, whatever you get up to. Coming up next, it is Maximum Music Lunch. Whitney Houston and Foreigner. I wanna know what love is. And one of the great rock voices, Melissa Etheridge. Jonesy and Amanda for this afternoon. Enjoy your weekend. Stay safe. 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
7: Hi there, I'm Jai Morse. Virgin Australia's extended the expiry date for $93 million worth of travel credits that were issued during the COVID era. They were due to expire at the end of this month, but they can now be used for flights up until the end of May next year. The Treasurer has dismissed that backlash led to capital gains tax carve-outs. The federal government revealed yesterday that the threshold for small business CGT concessions will be raised significantly. Jim Chalmers telling the ABC it's about talking with business owners.
8: In the way that we flagged at budget time, it's not unusual at all for governments making significant tax changes to consult, to bed down the implementation details.
7: One of the Adelaide Crows' biggest names is fighting for life this morning after a horrid truck crash in South Australia. Tony Modra's been airlifted to the Flinders Medical Centre after his cattle truck hit a tree near Victor Harbour late yesterday. He played 165 games for the Crows and Frio and was inducted into Adelaide's Hall of Fame in 2015. And Australia's richest woman says Queensland should offer its islands to US trillionaire Elon Musk. Gina Reinhart says sparsely populated islands could be used for Musk's SpaceX program and should be given for free. She's also gifted One Nation leader Pauline Hanson a symbolic toy bulldozer, claiming we need to slash government red tape.
9: We need an orange bulldozer. Let's hear the noise.
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7: In sport, the Socceroos are desperate to continue their winning form at the World Cup. Tomorrow morning, Australia faces host nation, the United States. Former Socceroo Craig Foster's told Nine he doesn't think the Aussies have ever wanted to win a match as much as this one.
10: We are desperate to win against the USA, I can tell you that for sure.
7: And the Dragons are looking for just their second win of the season tonight, facing the Knights in Newcastle. But Dean Young's men should take some confidence, having won 18 of the last 24 matches played there since 1999. That's the latest in news and sport.
10: 2NM weather.
11: Partly cloudy across the Upper Hunter for your Wednesday. Tomorrow, it's going to be dropping down to 11 overnight and partly cloudy, maxing out around 21. Chance of some morning fog as well. On Friday, looking at 20 with some showers around. Showers to hang around into Saturday and 19. And 19, they should be sunny on Sunday.
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0: Doing them. Better music here, more of it, your Maximum Music Lunch, and one of those big ballads out of the awesome 80s from Foreigner. And I want to know what love is. G'day, it is Kev. Melissa Etheridge in less than 4 minutes after Pete Shelley. He's a guy who was a part of the UK punk scene in the 70s. He was in a band called the Buzzcocks.
1: The thing with punk, the way I wish we got involved in it, I mean, we were doing music which we knew that people wouldn't like. And we were never expecting it to last more than 5 minutes.
0: And Pete had a massive solo hit in the 80s as well. Pete Shelley's Homo Sapien at 2 and M.

0: 981 2NM, better music here, more of it. Melissa Etheridge, that is Bring Me Some Water. Coming up in a couple of weeks' time, the Mobile Blood Bank is going to be rolling into Muswellbrook. You're going to find it at the PCYC car park. It's going to be there from the 13th until the 16th of July. So if you want to book your spot, roll up your sleeve and do your thing. You can give them a call, 13 14 95. Otherwise, go to lifeblood.com.au. And also, more info at 2nm.com.au. George Michael within five, and also going to do Ice House and Blondie at 2nm.
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2: 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One of Adelaide Crows' biggest names is fighting for life this morning after a horror truck crash in South Australia. Australia's richest woman says Queensland should offer its islands to US trillionaire Elon Musk, and TikTok has launched a campaign encouraging us to stop and think before reposting information that might be misleading or false. 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

0: 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All you got to do is head to 2NM.com.au. It is USA for Africa, and we are the world. Got to say well done to Wendy, who this morning got herself in the draw to win $10,000 with our 10K cash tracks, and she wants to get out of here.
1: Go on a holiday, I think.
2: 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Would that be your plan?
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2: What's a nice warm place to visit?
1: I don't know. I might go up Queensland way. I'd like to go to the Australian Zoo.
2: The Australian Zoo, you know what, I've been there before and it is a lot of fun. One of the best zoos I think I've ever been to in the world.
1: Oh, is that? Oh, righto. I'm thinking about going up there if I want it.
0: 2NM's 10K cash tracks. It's all thanks to Musselbrook RSL Club with the 10K members draw Wednesday and Friday night. So it's happening this evening. Get into the club for your chance to win. On the way, Travelling Wilburys and Kenny Loggins at 2NM.
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13: Checking out your local roads this afternoon. 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And that is your latest 2NM Hunter traffic.
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0: M. Better music here, more of it for your workday. Morning Glory with Matty Johns. It is back tomorrow morning at 8 o'clock, and it doesn't matter what you're up to tomorrow. You don't have to miss Matty or any of your favourite 2NM shows. You can take us with you if you download the iHeart app. It all sounds better on iHeart. 1 o'clock, fresh news update next. On the way, the Doobies. Also going to do Madonna and In Excess at 981, 2NM.
1: 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Everything from the interesting to the strange, as well as the truly bizarre. The average person produces enough spit in their lifetime to fill about 500 bathtubs. The bagpipe was originally made from the skin of a sheep. 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
2: Hello, I'm Fee Papel. A third person has been charged over the firebombing of a Melbourne synagogue. It's alleged the 20-year-old was one of three people who deliberately set the building on fire in December 2024. Acting Assistant Commissioner Paul O'Halloran says the investigation is ongoing.
3: Other persons connected to it, whether directly or indirectly, will be held to account. So there's ongoing investigations.
2: A coroner has found a former veteran provoked police officers into shooting him in North Queensland in 2023. The inquest told that the Australian Army mechanic was intoxicated and armed with two knives when he charged at police. The coroner saying Stephen Angus had a history of suicidal ideation and she believes he intended to make police open fire. A shaky start to the day for regional New South Wales. Two earthquakes hitting in the early hours. A 3.2 hit in the far west of the state just before 4, and 2 hours later there was a 3.4 near Orange in the central west. The wife of former AFL player Tony Modric says he remains in a critical condition after his cattle truck slammed into a tree in South Australia. The former Crows and Docker star suffered serious injuries in the accident. Erica Modric thanking first responders for saving his life and says he still has a long way to go. And it seems streaming platform Disney Plus has been hit by an outage. It appears the problem is impacting subscribers worldwide.
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2: In sport, Fremantle has now won 13 in a row after downing Geelong by 9 points in Perth last night. The ladder leaders were 28 points down in the second quarter, but kicked 7 in the third, holding on to win 99-90. And Game 2 of State of Origin has broken another record, becoming the most watched Origin game in history. More than 4.2 million people tuned in to watch the Maroons level the series at the MCG, which had a record crowd of more than 91,000. That's the latest in news and sport.
1: 2NM weather.
4: Partly cloudy across the upper Hunter for your Wednesday. Tomorrow it's going to be dropping down to 11 overnight and partly cloudy, maxing out around 21. Chance of some morning fog as well. On Friday, looking at 20 with some showers around. Showers to hang around into Saturday and 19. And 19, they should be sunny on Sunday.
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0: Cyndi Lauper, that is Time After Time. And coming up tomorrow afternoon, Jason Staveley is back in with This Week in Music. Feature artist is going to be Phil Collins, and also the classic album double comes from ELO. It is Discovery, This Week in Music, tomorrow afternoon from 3. Hello, how are you? It is Kev on the way, going to do the Angels and also David Bowie.
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cheers to those moments in music you just have to crank up. Born to be alive, born to be alive. 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

0: to an Ambitter Music Hand. More of it, Joe Cocker's You Are So Beautiful. We also play the Angels, and if you're a big fan, don't forget the Long Line Angels tribute show. It's on at the Musselbrook Workers Club tonight. Mick Armstrong is the man who does all the work of Doc Neeson, and he caught up with Bear this morning to tell him what you can expect tonight.
1: Mate, we do everything. Like, we go from sort of the Beyond Salvation album back. So obviously stuff like Long Line itself, Marseille. I love doing Marseille. But some of the, we do some deep cuts too. Like, we've just thrown in Eat City. And Waiting for the World. So we're throwing, we've got a few deep cuts in there too. We do Face the Day. We do No Exit. Dogs Are Talking is always a good one.
0: Yeah, so if you're looking for some live music tonight, that might be one for you. Long Line, the Angels tribute show on at the Musselbrook Workers Club. If you want to find out what else is happening around the Hunter this weekend, just head to 2NM.com.au. Coming up, Meatloaf and also Joan Jett at 2NM.
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8: Checking out your local roads this afternoon. No major problems or incidents out there according to Live Traffic New South Wales. 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

0: better music and more of it for your workday. 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Coming up to two. News update is next, and we do your two ups to two. Gonna do Toto, Savage Garden, and also Bob Seger.
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2: Hello, I'm Fee Papel. Victorian police say their investigation into a fire at a Melbourne synagogue 2 years ago is ongoing. A third person has now been charged over the arson attack, with two other men in their 20s charged last year. AFP Assistant Commissioner Peter Crozier saying it's frustrating those with information aren't coming forward.
3: You know, we know that there are people out there in the community who have information. We also know there are family members who know that some of their people in their families may have been involved, and we urge them to come forward. It's better for them to come forward than to us to come and speak to them.
2: Aussie beef farmers are set to be smashed by a 55% tariff for the rest of the year on all exports sent to China. Beijing introduced a quota on beef exports at the start of the year to protect its domestic market. Australia has now reached that quota, triggering the 55% levy, which will be in place until the end of the year. Underground workers in New South Wales have made it safely to the surface following an earthquake this morning. The magnitude 3.4 hit the central west a bit before 6. Gold mining operations have paused while inspectors assess the site. And dozens of seasonal workers are having to look elsewhere for jobs with a poor start to the New South Wales ski season. Since Perisher and Thredbo resorts opened 2 weeks ago, only 14 centimetres of snow has fallen.
1: 2NM, your sport now.
2: In sport, in AFL, round 15 continues tonight with the Suns taking on Hawthorn. In NRL, it's round 16 with the Dragons up against the Knights. Newcastle will be without star fullback Kalen Ponga following Origin. And the USA admits the Socceroos won't be easy beats in tomorrow's World Cup clash in Seattle. American midfielder Weston McKennie expecting a tough battle with the Aussies.
4: They have size, that's for one. Balls in the box won't be easy to get on long balls. They have fast players up top. They can get in behind and be dangerous like that as well.
2: That's the latest in news and sport.
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5: Partly cloudy across the Upper Hunter for your Wednesday. Tomorrow it's going to be dropping down to 11 overnight and partly cloudy, maxing out around 21. Chance of some morning fog as well. On Friday, looking at 20 with some showers around. Showers to hang around into Saturday and 19. And 19, they should be sunny on Sunday.
1: 2NM's event of the month is Saturday, July 4, when Scotland comes to the Upper Hunter for the Aberdeen Highland Games. 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
1: We know you love variety, and we also know that two is better than one. So we've dug deep in the music library and found two from your favourite artists, including some you haven't heard in ages. This is the Two Ups at Two.

0: Savage Garden in your two ups at two, Crash and Burn and To the Moon and Back. Afternoon, how you doing? It is Kev. Are you on the Socceroos bandwagon? Plenty of people getting up nice and early tomorrow morning. There's a lot of pubs which are opening up as well. Your chance to go there if you want to get out and about with some mates and watch the footy. Tomorrow morning, 5 a.m, the Socceroos taking on the US. I don't think the US team give us much hope. Hopefully they underplay it a little bit like Turkey did last weekend. So good luck to the Socceroos on the way for you. More of your two ups at two. We're going to do Bob Seger and also the Rolling Stones.
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1: Whether you've got a joke, some local news, or just want to say g'day, we're all ears. 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
0: It's been a long day. 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Fatigue creeps in quietly. Slower reactions, missed signs, micro-sleeps you don't even notice. On Hunter Roads, that's all it takes. If you're tired, don't push through. Pull over somewhere safe. Stretch, grab a quick rest, or swap drivers if you can. 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It's giving you a warning for a reason.
1: 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Check, check 1, 2. We know you love variety, and we also know that two is better than one. So we've dug deep in the music library and found two from your favourite artists, including some you haven't heard in ages. This is the Two Ups at Two, 981 2NM.

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We're deliberately playing two songs from the same artist. This is the Two Ups at Two. 981 2NM.

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0: 981 to an M with Better Music Here, more of it, and your two ups at two, the Rolling Stones, Emotional Rescue, and also Satisfaction. The Bear is back in for Brekkie on Monday, giving you another chance to go on the draw to win $10,000. That's with our 10K cash tracks. Tony's in the draw. And if he wins the 10 grand, he's going to do what?
1: Oh, probably let me hand him.
2: Let your head down. Give us a little bit of a description. We talk about going to the pub and shouting the bar, or going on a holiday?
1: Yeah, probably both.
2: Well, you tell me what the bar is and I'll make sure I'm there if you're the lucky winner, mate.
1: Righto then.
0: Yeah, coming up Monday, another chance to get in the draw to win $10,000. It's our 10K cash tracks. Oh, cannot wait to give away $10,000. Good luck if you're in that draw. It's all thanks to Musselbrook RSL Club with the 10K members draw on again tonight. On the way, more two-ups. We're going to do the cranberries at 2 a.m.
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8: 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No major problems or incidents out there, according to Live Traffic New South Wales. 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And that is your latest 2NM Hunter traffic.
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0: Better music here, more of it for your workday, and the Christian O'Connell Show. It's back tonight from 7 o'clock, and Christian will give us an update on how they're going renovating that pub. 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
2: 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Southside News Agency and TSG Tobacco Station is now open every day to 8 p.m. Reports say they've seen a local man purchasing newspapers and a local woman was seen buying stationery and office supplies at outstanding prices. Plus, there are also reports that Southside News Agency has beautiful greeting cards and a wide range of giftware and lighters. Share the good news from Southside News Agency and TSG Tobacco Station. Look out for them on Maitland Street, Muswellbrook. Parking at the rear.
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6: Hello, I'm Fee Papel. Federal police say the attack on a Melbourne synagogue 2 years ago appears to be politically motivated. A third person, a 20-year-old man, has now been charged in connection with the fire that destroyed the place of worship, forcing those inside to flee. AFP Assistant Commissioner Peter Crozier saying they're being assisted by overseas authorities with their investigation.
7: We will continue to work with collaboratively with our international partners to assist and also draw information from them.
6: The Health Minister has rubbished claims he's got his eye on the top job. The suggestion was put to Mark Butler during an interview clash with the opposition's Tim Wilson, the Liberal MP calling him Prime Minister Mark Butler, after saying he expects that this is the last budget for the Treasurer and Anthony Albanese. The grandmother arrested in connection to disgraced author Craig Sylvie is facing more charges, the WA woman facing three more child exploitation offences, taking the total to nine. A Canberra man has been spared jail after being found guilty of causing a fatal crash. The man convicted of negligent driving, which killed a 47-year-old motorcyclist 2 years ago. The ACT Supreme Court giving him a suspended sentence and banning him from driving for 9 months. And in an Australian first, WA police will soon start using live facial recognition cameras in public areas. A trial of the technology, which scans crowds and cross-references faces with a database of targets, begins on Monday.
1: 2NM, your sport now.
6: In sport, Frio coach Justin Longmuir has praised his team for last night's 9-point win over the Cats, while admitting he had a selection headache.
8: Well, I don't overplay that, especially with the players at all, because I think it can add more pressure on players that feel like they're on the edge of selection and more outcome pressure, so I don't necessarily push that.
6: And we should know by the end of the day whether the Titans' Origin stars will be backing up for tomorrow's clash with the Panthers at home. Tino Fasua-Malawi and Jojo Fifita have both been named to play. That's the latest in news and sport.
1: 2NM weather.
9: Partly cloudy across the Upper Hunter for your Wednesday. Tomorrow, it's going to be dropping down to 11 overnight and partly cloudy, maxing out around 21. Chance of some morning fog as well. On Friday, looking at 20 with some showers around. Showers to hang around into Saturday and 19. And 19, they should be sunny on Sunday.
1: 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On 981 2NM, it's time to start putting the day in the rearview mirror with the run home. 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

0: Kim Carnes, and that is Betty Davis Eyes. And tonight we go totally 80s for 4 hours from 8 o'clock. And it's Kev the Subbo getting ready for another weekend. Might be doing the school pickup at the moment. Just remember, 40Ks an hour speed zones are in place. And coming up next week, make sure you're listening out for more of our 10K cash tracks. Some of your final chances to get yourself in the running to win 10 large. So if you haven't got yourself on the standby list as yet, make sure you're listening during brekkie first thing Monday. On the way, police and also Culture Club.
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2: 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One of Adelaide Crows' biggest names is fighting for life this morning after a horror truck crash in South Australia. Australia's richest woman says Queensland should offer its islands to US trillionaire Elon Musk, and TikTok has launched a campaign encouraging us to stop and think before reposting information that might be misleading or false. 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
12: Hi, turning back the clock on June 19. The first ever Father's Day was celebrated in 1910 in Spokane, Washington.
13: Sonora Smart died, one of six Spokane, Washington siblings, who had been raised by their widower father, proposed an official equivalent to Mother's Day.
12: Cartoon favourite the Tasmanian Devil appeared in his first Warner Brothers cartoon in 1954.
14: It's tigers, lions, elephants, buffaloes, donkeys, giraffes,
15: rabbits.
12: The legendary comedy team of Jerry Lewis and Dean Martin broke up on this day in 1956 after 10 years and 16 films. They didn't talk again for 20 years.
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15: How about if we trade? You catch the mice, I'll mess up the dinner.
12: And Australia were on the wrong side of a cricket record in 2018 when England smashed the ODI higher score with 6 for 481, beating Australia by 242 runs.
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18: I have graciously decided to step down. The job is yours.
12: Ann Wilson, one half of the Wilson sister combination in Heart, is 76. Actress Kathleen Turner turned 72 today.
19: A lot of people seem to like Joan Wilder and like Jack Colton.
12: TV and radio host and entertainment reporter Richard Wilkins is also 72.
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12: Pop singer, dancer, talent show judge Paula Abdul turns 64. We come together Former UK PM Boris Johnson is 62.
21: My job, my duty, my obligation.
12: And champion AFL player Alistair Lynch celebrates his 58th birthday. Lynch was in the Lions sides that won three straight premierships in the early 2000s.
22: Lynch decides to have a pop shot and it's an absolute ripper!
12: Finally, it's the anniversary of the death of one of the great songwriters in 2014, Jerry Goffin, who co-wrote some of the classics of the 60s with his then-wife, Carol King. Songs like this. Remembering Jerry Goffin on June 19.
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0: Time to lace up the boots and head back to where it all begins. 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This is Home Turf on 2NM. We shine the spotlight on sport right here in the Upper Hunter. 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
1: It is your home turf this week, all thanks to Ray White and Musselbrook, and we're going to talk lawn bowls. It's a game I've just taken up of late, not because I'm old, but because it is fun, and there is an open day on the way. Ray Davidson from Musselbrook Bowls Club has joined us. How are you, mate?
2: Hi, Pete. How are you, mate?
1: Mate, I'm fantastic. Tell us all about this open come and try day.
2: Mate. Yeah, the Musselbrook RSL Bowling Club, we're going to have an open day on the 27th of June.
1: Okay.
2: What it's about for the community to come and have a go, to try lawn bowls.
1: Mm-hmm.
2: You know, it's a sort of a game that I've found now that it's pretty level playing field for everyone.
1: Doesn't matter what age, does it?
2: That's it, for the family. So, you know, the kids, grandkids, grandparents, whatever, can be on the green at the same time and having a great time.
1: Now, it's open to all abilities, this, including people with a disability.
2: That's true. The games involve that much now. If you've got a bad knees or a bad back or whatever, there's bowling arms that people can use. So you can stand up straight and deliver the bowl. So there's no pressure on your knees or back or anything like that. But the old traditional way, get down, get low, and let the bowl go.
1: Exactly, which is what you were reminding me of just the other week. But with this come and try day, is there a cost?
2: No, mate, it's all free. And plus...
1: Oh, I like that cost.
2: Plus, there's a free sausage sizzle.
1: All right. So what time will it all get underway at the RSL Club Bowls there?
2: Mate, it'd be terrific if everyone could turn up around about 12:15, 12:30, because we want to have about a 1 o'clock kickoff, and so we can organise the teams and everything like that. Another thing too, if you haven't got lawn bowls, the club will supply the bowls.
1: There are plenty in the shed
2: for free.
1: Yeah. Okay. All right. So the come and try day. It's happening. What date was that again?
2: 27th. Of June, mate.
1: All right, so only a couple of weeks away. For a free come and try day and a barbie thrown in as well, you can't beat that. And look, I've played with the social club there at the bowls, and not a bad bunch of people either. But look, it is open to any age and any sort of whether you've tried it before or not.
2: Well, that's
1: so
2: right.
1: Not
2: yeah,
1: get out there.
2: Yeah, you don't have to be a world beater. Just come and have a go. There'll be guys from the bowling club there to give you some sort of idea of how to hold the bowl, how to deliver the bowl, and a few little tips. Don't get me wrong, they're not going to be superstars, but they've been playing for a long time and they're quite knowledgeable about the game. So, and they'll pass that information on to you.
1: So there you go. Not only do you get a free game of bowls and a barbie, but you'll get free tips as well on how to play the game. It's happening on the 27th. Get there from around 12:30 for a 1 o'clock start. Allow a couple of hours for the game and then a feed and a bevy afterwards, I guess, inside the RSL.
2: Meet new friends.
1: Exactly. It's what
2: it's all
1: about.
2: Have some exercise.
1: Yeah, it takes a lot more exercise than what I realised.
2: Well,
1: I know
2: that. Yeah. As I said to you once before, that you'll know if you've done the right thing because you've got a few little aches and pains after the game.
1: Yeah, 100% on that. Well, Ray Davidson from the Musselbrook RSL Bowls Club, thank you. And hopefully we see plenty of people out on the green on the 27th.
2: Mate, looking forward to everyone. So please turn up, bring the kids, bring everyone and come and enjoy the day.
1: All right. Now, if you want to be a part of the home turf, all you got to do is contact us during office hours, 654-31588, or send us an email and we'll arrange for you to come in, just like Ray has done from the Musselbrook RSL Bowls Club, to talk about your sporting event.
0: That's home turf for this week. Thanks to Ray White Musselbrook. Shining the spotlight on the people, the players and the clubs that keep sport alive right here in the Upper Hunter. If your club's got a big game coming up, a special event on the calendar, or a player putting in a performance worth bragging about, we want to hear about it. Tell us your story and your club could be our next home turf feature, because local sport deserves local support and we're proud to back our community. 2NM. A round at the pub. Yeah. A meal with the family. A morning coffee just the way you like it. Every time you eat, drink and relax at a local spot, you're helping real people stay open, stay staffed and stay strong. It's more than a good time. It's a good choice. 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
1: Checking out your local roads this afternoon. No major problems or incidents out there according to Live Traffic New South Wales. 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

0: 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Coming up to four, Fresh News Update is next. And that is Jonesy and Amanda for your Friday afternoon as they take you into a weekend. And they'll do Robert Palmer. Also, Man for Man and Mr. Big, you enjoy your weekend.
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9: Hello, I'm Fee Papel. The Agriculture Minister says the government has been preparing for the arrival of the H5N1 bird flu. A wild migratory bird suspected of having the virus has been found dead in the south of WA. Julie Collins says they are prepared as they can be.
10: If it is confirmed to be the H5 bird flu, this will be sobering but not unexpected given the spread globally. Want to reassure the public that we're well placed to respond to and to manage this situation.
9: Israel has been warned it risks the US pulling its support if it does anything to undermine the agreement with Iran. It follows reports the Israeli leader is fuming over the deal. Vice President J.D. Vance sending a clear message to Benjamin Netanyahu that he doesn't want to upset their only ally.
11: If I was in the cabinet of the Israeli government, I might not be attacking the only powerful ally that I have anywhere left in the entire world.
9: A third person has been charged over the firebombing of a Melbourne synagogue. It's alleged the 20-year-old was one of three people who deliberately set the building on fire in December 2024. More illicit tobacco products will go up in smoke in New South Wales, with police seizing more than a million cigarettes, 17,000 vapes and almost 2.5 tonnes of tobacco leaf. And AFL legend Tony Modra remains in a critical condition following a horror crash yesterday in South Australia where his cattle truck hit a tree.
0: 2NM, your sport now.
9: In sport, in AFL, round 15 continues tonight with the Suns taking on Hawthorn. In NRL, it's round 16 with the Dragons up against the Knights. And up to 15,000 Australian fans are expected to pack Seattle Stadium when the Socceroos face the United States in the World Cup tomorrow morning. Former Socceroo Craig Foster telling Nine he has full faith in the Aussies causing an upset.
12: We're 22 in the world. They're like 15. There's nothing between them. Yeah, it was 2-1 last October when we played them. They've improved a lot. We've actually improved a lot as well. We're both better, so no one knows what's going to happen.
9: That's the latest in news and sport.
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13: Partly cloudy across the Upper Hunter for your Wednesday. Tomorrow it's going to be dropping down to 11 overnight and partly cloudy, maxing out around 21. Chance of some morning fog as well. On Friday, looking at 20 with some showers around. Showers to hang around into Saturday and 19. And 19, they should be sunny on Sunday.
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13: Happy Friday, Amanda.
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13: Team success all round as far as FFS, the Friday Feels sessions. Last week, Richard Clapton, sensational.
26: I'll say you don't waste time.
17: So moving.
13: So good.
26: These are the best years.
17: Oh, well, the pressure's
13: we
17: on.
13: Were weeping like two babies. And last week, Jemai Rye, you came up with an intro.
27: Yep, it was this.
13: And I said... Perhaps we have to have a better intro.
17: Have you got one?
13: Well, you came in very excited before.
27: We have a new intro. It's all ready to go.
13: For the Friday Feel Sessions?
27: For the Friday Feel Sessions. Quite expensive, though, might I add.
13: Okay, well, what did
17: What's
13: it cost
17: your version
13: us?
17: Of
27: well,
17: expensive?
27: It cost, well, it was about five.
13: Five bucks?
27: No, this is $5,000.
17: $5,000?
27: To produce this, so, okay.
13: Well, okay.
17: Let's
13: well,
17: listen.
13: Let's have a listen.
28: I've been

0: Will that $5,000 cover my therapy?
1: Have you got a receipt?
2: So my invoice will be on your desk this afternoon.
0: Well, you might find a little treat from me on yours too, Ryan.
1: Today, we are going to be joined by none other than James Rain.
0: I am so excited.
1: That's coming up a little bit later on. Instagram is here, but we can't do anything until we do the Fast Five. It's Jonesy and Amanda driving you home.
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0: It's Jonesy and Amanda driving you home. And it's time.
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4: Fast Five.
0: Fast Five or Cup of Soup for the Brain. It's great on a Friday. Five questions. Can you go all the way and answer all five questions correctly? You do that, Amanda will say.
5: Well, if you answer question five correctly, you get an unlimited 12-month Amasim plan.
0: Amasim indeed. Fran is in Oran Park.
5: Hello, Fran.
6: Hi, Amanda. How are you?
5: I'm very well, thank you. You've come through for question number one. Let's see how you go here. John and Daryl. I'll flip it around. Daryl and John are the first names of which famous musical duo? Daryl and John.
6: No idea.
0: Oh, Fran, well.
6: Oh, my God.
5: Oh, sorry, Fran, you will know who they are.
0: What about Paul and Leanne Gather?
5: Hi, Paul.
7: G'day, how are you guys?
0: Good, how's things after the whole mushroom thing? Everything calmed down now?
7: It's very quiet there now, yes.
0: Good. Or is that bad?
7: We haven't heard anything. We don't know what's going on with
5: Have all the journos moved out?
7: Oh, I believe so, yeah. Okay. It's very quiet on the old Western Front.
0: And everyone's just going back to foraging their mushrooms and living their best lives.
7: That's right, yes.
5: Paul, do you know the answer to this? Daryl and John are the first names of which musical duo? They're known by their surnames. Their first names are Daryl and John.
7: Yeah, Hall and Oates.
5: Hall and Oates.
0: Yep. A lot of people say that we're like Hall and Oates.
5: You and I argue.
0: You're my Oates to my Hall.
5: I'm Hall. Paul, obviously you think you know I would be Hall and Jonesy would be Oates, don't you, Paul?
0: There's nothing wrong with being Oates.
5: No, there's not. I'm just not Oates. I'm John. I know I'm a Hall.
0: You're John. You're Oates. You just said it yourself. No need to answer this, Paul. Let's play Monster Mash.
8: Let's kick off this Monster Mash.
9: Yeah, let's make it
5: up. Hall gets a bit forgetful, just like me.
0: DJ Ryan is in the house. He's put two songs together. What are they? Have a listen. What are you doing?
5: That's terrible.
0: I'm going to take some pingers.
5: What are the songs?
7: One of them is Akadaka.
0: Yeah.
5: What's the name of the song?
7: Oh, good question. There's so many good ones, aren't there?
0: Mm-hmm.
7: The other one I know, it's that pianist, that young lady that's a pianist. And
5: You've got all the information except what
0: You're
5: we're
0: almost
5: after.
0: There, Paul.
5: Sorry, Paul. Yeah. We need names, damn it.
0: We need some names. Have a crack at the Fast Five. It's Jonesy and Amanda driving you home.
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0: 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We are into the Fast Five.
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7: Yeah, let's mash it up.
0: Jasmine has joined us in Mount Pleasant. Hello, Jasmine.
8: Hello, how are you all?
0: We cannot complain. DJ Ryan is in the house. Uh-huh. He's put two songs together. I don't think these songs should be together, but can you work out what the songs are? Have a listen.

0: yes,
1: it's made both songs less.
2: Yes, I do, I think.
1: What are they? Give it a crack.
2: A Thousand Miles by Vanessa Carlton.
1: That's it?
3: Downtown. Yeah.
1: And what's the other one?
2: Back in Black by AC/DC.
1: As I said, both songs are lessened by being combined like that.
0: Jasmine, which nation competing at the 2026 FIFA World Cup has the smallest population? This is multiple choice. Is it Curacao, Cape Verde, or Qatar?
2: I think maybe Qatar.
1: No, it's not Qatar.
0: Qatar's pretty big. Andrew's in Fremantle.
1: Hi, Andrew.
4: Hi, how you going?
1: Good, we've got two options left.
0: You're nervous, Sarah, Andrew. Are you okay? How's things in Frio?
4: Yeah, it's lovely.
0: Good.
4: As always.
0: Of course it is.
4: One day better for the next.
0: Why would you go anywhere else?
1: We've got question number three for you, Andrew. Which nation competing at the 2026 FIFA World Cup has the smallest population? We're down to Curacao and Cape Verde. Which one?
4: I think previously it was Cape Verde, and I think now I'm going to say Curacao, however
1: it is Curacao. Oh, okay. That is right. Let me give you the information. The population of Cape Verde, or yep, however you'd like to say that, is approximately 525,000.
0: Yep.
1: Population of Qatar is 3.2 million. And Cape Verde...
0: Yep. Is...
1: Well, Curacao. Was it? Oh, it was 158.
0: Oh, I'm just fascinated. My eyes have just dried out and fallen out of my head.
1: It's a special skill called reading, and some days I can master it and some days I just can't. Andrew, sorry.
0: Andrew, are you still with us?
4: I am.
0: Which ferry is mentioned in Australia Crawl's huge hit song, Reckless?
4: The Manly Ferry.
1: Yes.
0: There it is.
1: It's a slow old boat.
0: You know what's happening today for us, Andrew? James Rain is coming in for the FFS, the Friday Feels session.
4: I'll be sure to be listening to that.
1: Please do, Andrew, because you're almost here.
0: Here we go. This is you, Andrew.
1: This is question five. Get ready. Who is the manager of the Socceroos?
4: Ooh.
1: Oh, Andrew.
0: Patricia is in Bentley East.
1: Hello, Patricia. This could be your moment.
5: Hi, guys. Nice to be on air.
1: Oh, thank you. Do you know the manager of the Socceroos?
5: Yes, Tony Popovic.
1: Tony Popovic!
0: Patricia, you've come from nowhere. This young lady.
1: You've done it.
0: Congratulations. You won the jam pack. You will find an unlimited 12-month Amaysim plan. 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Anything you'd like to add to this, Patricia?
5: Oh, my God, I'm so happy. Thanks, guys. The best radio station ever. Thank you.
1: Oh, Patricia, thank you.
0: Well, the radio station's pretty good, but what about us, Patricia?
1: Oh, don't be needy, Brendan.
0: Well, you know, I'm not being needy. It's just, what do you think?
5: The best. You guys, James and Amanda, the best. Thank you, guys. I appreciate it.
1: I think you were leading the witness there, Brendan.
0: No,
1: are you saying this under duress, Patricia?
0: Let's isolate that and run it ad nauseum across the day. You are great. Patricia, you are great, and thank you for being part of the Fast Five. If you'd like to be a part of this, jonesyandamanda.com.au. It's back on Monday. It's Jonesy and Amanda driving you home.
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0: It's Jonesy and Amanda driving you home.
1: Did you or your kids ever drink pink lemonade? What do we call it? Is it the fireman?
0: Fire truck? Fire engine.
1: Fire engine.
0: Yeah, you don't call it a fire truck.
1: Don't call that. Don't say that. So it was lemonade. What do they put with it now?
0: Grenadine.
1: The inventor of pink lemonade was a circus clown and he passed away at the age of 82. Did I tell you the story of him?
0: I'd love to hear the story. I can't imagine that would have been a big invention because as much as I know about fire engines, it's lemonade and grenadine.
1: Well, it wasn't grenadine initially.
0: Oh, was it?
1: No.
0: Oh, okay. I'm intrigued.
1: His name was Peter Conklin.
0: Mm-hmm.
1: He invented pink lemonade, and here's the story. This is what was in the paper. His circus stand ran out of water one day. He found a tub in a dressing room. He filled it with water and mixed in the lemons and the sugar for the lemonade. An acrobat had just washed his pink tights in the tub. The colour tinted the lemonade, and it sold like hotcakes. I don't know about the errant hair that was in it and a few Band-Aids and corn pads.
0: Acrobat's tights. Oh, and does it smell like Parmesan cheese?
1: Yeah, well, but it sold like hot pancakes.
0: But obviously, he couldn't have had Acrobat's tights all the time.
1: No, well, he must have
0: seen. So then he came up with grenadine.
1: Yeah, that's. Who knows what happened? It was probably just clothes, food colouring or something.
0: Yeah.
1: Because no one cared about the taste, obviously. It was just the colour.
0: Yeah, that's extraordinary stuff. When I was a kitchen hand working at the Snow, a mate of mine thought it was funny because I used to drink the fire engines all the time and I was in a stinking hot kitchen. So he was spiking my pink lemonades with vodka, but I didn't know. So I just kept drinking them like nobody's business. Have you ever been drunk without knowing that you're consuming alcohol?
1: No. What happens?
0: I thought there was something wrong with me. And the chef said, "Are you okay?" And I said, "I can't. I just feel..."
1: Were you smashing plates and things?
0: No, I started slurring and he said, "Have you been drinking?" I said, "No, I've just been drinking pink lemonades." And he goes, and they were worried that I was having a stroke. And then I started thinking, I was like 19. I was thinking, am I having a stroke? And then my mate said, "Oh, no, those pink lemonades." He'd been spiking
1: my
0: drink.
1: Did he tell the boss that?
0: No, I kept that on my down low.
1: And then, I guess on the down low. So they just thought you were deficient.
0: Yes.
1: And never cleared up that misconception.
0: If anyone has seen me work in a kitchen, you'd think drunk or not, he's doing the same job. So
1: I've wondered that myself in here a few times.
0: Oh, hang on. I'm the king of this, okay? I'm the king of this. But, you know, it's like the fairy bread guy.
1: What happened? The inventor of fairy bread?
0: Yeah, remember he died.
1: All right.
0: Hundreds and thousands showed at his funeral.
1: Have you been drinking? I feel like a vodka.
0: I stole that straight from your joke book.
1: Oh, absolutely.
0: Now you know how it feels.
1: Yeah. Now you know how it feels to tell a brilliant joke and have someone po-faced.
0: Now you know how it feels. It's Jonesy and Amanda driving you home for Jam Nation. Shut up
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0: It's Jonesy and Amanda driving you home this Friday afternoon. I've still got this damn anti-foul on my, look at my fingers.
1: What does anti-foul do? It stops barnacles
0: and
1: things.
0: We talked about this earlier in the week. Mm. I've gone into a syndicate on a boat.
1: Mm. Yeah. Are you all pulling your weight equally?
0: Yeah, I think so, yeah.
1: Oh, it sounds like you're drowning your own saliva when you're answering that question.
0: Yeah, I think so. I think we're all pulling our weight equally.
1: Well, if you think it, obviously you're the one who isn't, because there's always one who isn't.
0: Yeah.
1: Is it you?
0: Yeah, it's like if you're playing poker and you look around the room, who's the sucker? And you can't see the sucker is you. Yeah. Now, I had a lot, because you know this, many years ago, I got my first job working at a slipway. And I thought it was the greatest thing in the world. I love boats. And the guy gave me the job. A week later, the whole place burnt down. Not because of me, but my job went.
1: Are you sure? So are you sure it wasn't because of something
0: you did? It had nothing to do with me.
1: We burned our ratings down many times.
0: And I've got to clean the bum of many things around here. But that's what we've been doing. We've been scraping the boat at the bottom of the boat, which we've done. That's all clean.
1: And then you have to put anti-foul on the top of it when it's
0: yes.
1: raw.
0: And because this boat's very old, it's got, and it's wooden.
1: Wooden go?
0: Yeah. Well, right now it doesn't, because it hasn't got an engine. Do you know anyone with a large diesel engine?
1: Maybe that one you stole from that shipyard years ago might come in handy.
0: I didn't.
1: Why do you tell me anything?
0: It's an outboard motor, okay. Wasn't it?
1: But with the anti-foul, you just paint that on so the barnacles don't grow back again.
0: Well, they still grow back anyway.
1: Then why bother?
0: Well, exactly. In the old days, they used to put arsenic in it, and then it went all woke. The anti-foul people went woke.
1: Well, duh, let's put more arsenic in the water.
0: So they've got this safe space anti-foul. So it doesn't, the growth still comes. But the problem is with this particular boat, it hasn't been scraped for so long. So all the barnacles accumulated and they plugged all the holes. All the kunji and the barnacles, they hide a lot of sins.
1: So now
0: it's leaking like a sieve.
1: Right. And do you have to fix that before you can defoul?
0: Well, we've got to pull it up on the slipway again, but I don't know.
1: Some chewing gum on it.
0: Do you know anything about slipways? They're not cheap to put a boat up on. Right. So right now we've got three bilge pumps working for their lives, trying to pump the water out.
1: And then do you plug the holes?
0: Yes. We've got a shipwright and he puts all this hair. Like, and pokes it in
1: the
0: hole.
1: Not human hair.
0: No, it looks like human hair. It looks like Merv Hughes's mo. And then you poke that in the hole.
1: And were these unforeseen expenses? The
0: Everything about a boat is unforeseen.
1: And hence, syndicate.
0: That's why you... Do you want to come in?
1: No, thank you. Thank you. I insist on going water skiing.
0: You can do a bit of bum scraping. It's Jonesy and Amanda driving you home for Jam Nation.
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1: Hey there, I'm Fee Papel. We're being told the H5 bird flu, suspected to have been detected in WA, can affect humans, but the government has prepared for that. Experts are waiting for test results to see if a wild migratory bird found in the state died of the highly contagious virus. Agriculture Minister Julie Collins says she's working with other federal government departments.
2: Only in exceptional rare cases has it impacted humans, but our government is working with the experts in the Department of Health. We're working with the experts in the Department of Environment to make sure that we have done everything that we can do to be as prepared as we possibly can be.
1: Liberal MP Andrew Bragg thinks the government's back down on tax reform is an admission it was a botched policy to start with. The senator saying the changes have exposed a weakness and that younger Australians will be paying the price. The federal health minister says the five Australians and the New Zealander who have been in quarantine for hantavirus have consistently tested negative. Their six-week isolation in Perth is due to wrap up next week. Mark Butler says they've maintained good spirits. Good news if you still have travel credits with Virgin flights cancelled during COVID. The airlines extended the expiry date by 12 months. They can be used until the end of May next year. There's still $93 million worth of flights unclaimed. And heart disease is no longer the most common cause of death in Australia. Alzheimer's and dementia now killing more Aussies every year than anything else.
0: 2NM, your sport now.
1: In sport, the Dockers continue their charge toward the finals, beating Geelong by 9 points in Perth. Coach Justin Longmire says he had some tough conversations with players while selecting this week's team.
3: They're hard conversations for me to have, but yeah, they're harder for the player to hear because you're right, like, they're in good form.
1: The Suns will be desperate to avoid a fourth straight loss when they host the Hawks tonight, and round 16 of the NRL kicks off tonight with the Dragons up against the Knights. Newcastle will be without fullback star Kalen Ponga following Origin. That's the latest in news and sport.
0: 2NM weather.
4: Partly cloudy across the Upper Hunter for your Wednesday. Tomorrow it's going to be dropping down to 11 overnight and partly cloudy, maxing out around 21. Chance of some morning fog as well. On Friday, looking at 20 with some showers around. Showers to hang around into Saturday and 19. And 19, they should be sunny on Sunday.
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16: It's showtime. It's Friday. Big day tomorrow.
17: Big day tomorrow at 5 a.m. Australia, the Socceroos are taking on the team from the USA. Mm-hmm. And we've been written off by many commentators around the world.
16: That Mike Grella chap. He said we were no chance against Turkey.
18: What are they drinking over there? Because they got no shot of doing anything at the World Cup.
19: Listen, again, with this Australian thing. It's getting a little out of control. Okay. It made me actually go back and do more research because I'm like, wait, I love Australians. I'm like, oh, these Australians, maybe they're right. I go look at their team. I don't recognize any players in the team. What are they drinking over there? Because they got no shot of doing anything at the World Cup.
16: Well, in your face, too, because we beat Turkey.
17: We beat Turkey, Brendan.
16: No one beats Turkey like us.
17: And but all of Australia's come out and said, stop it. Stop it, that guy there.
16: But he still
17: saying it.
16: In fact, he's saying we should thank him.
18: I got to tell you something. I don't think they've ever been more united as a football side. If they do something in this tournament, which they won't, if they do something in this tournament, they should make a statue of me there in Australia.
17: And if they do, we can all just take it in turns to be a bird that poos on his head.
16: Okay, right. I thought beat Turkey was bad, but no, there you have.
17: Excitement tomorrow morning at 5 o'clock.
16: The pub test is coming up, a very, very controversial subject today.
17: It's about your pyjamas.
16: It's Jonesy and Amanda driving you home for Jam Nation.
0: 981 2NM.

0: It's Jonesy and Amanda driving you home this Friday afternoon.
1: Do you eat many leftovers? What do you like with leftovers?
0: I am Mr. Leftover. I am the leftover king.
1: In fact, you skip meals and go straight to leftovers. You leave food out and then eat it as a leftover.
0: I eat other people's leftovers.
1: Well, are you hygienic with your leftovers?
0: Well, okay. This is where I am. I'm going to take a stand on this. I'm very hygienic with the leftovers. 3 days. That's it.
1: But it's what happens before it goes in the fridge that matters.
0: Oh, yeah.
1: This is the thing. They say there's researchers have spent decades wondering why people get sick in their own kitchens. There's one particular leftover or group of foods that stands out above all the rest that's making us sick, and the people don't know enough about dealing with this. So this happened recently. A 20-year-old reheated 5-day-old pasta that had been left on the counter.
0: Oh.
1: Obviously, he ended up in hospital. The cause isn't the reheating or whether you're reheating enough. People think, I'll reheat it, it'll be fine. But there's a toxin that reheating can never break down. This toxin is found in starches, in cooked rice, in cooked pasta and cooked potatoes. If they're left at room temperature, they grow a bacteria called Bacillus cereus. And reheating does nothing. In fact, most bacteria break down when you cook them, but Bacillus cereus doesn't. It survives as a spore, then releases a heat-stable toxin called cerulide.
0: Mm.
1: You can boil it, you can microwave it, you can fry it again. The toxin stays.
0: It's like Sara Lee.
1: Layer upon layer upon layer. Try one at your next party. So the real issue comes down to temperature and time. So between 4 degrees Celsius and 60 degrees Celsius, the spores wake up and multiply. The longer cooked starch sits out, the more toxin builds up. Yeah. And the symptoms, the nausea, the cramps, the discomfort can hit within about 30 minutes. So there's 4 simple rules to protect yourself. You get cooked rice and pasta and potatoes into the fridge within an hour.
0: Mm-hmm.
1: So the minute they're cooked, you can't sit around and wait for a couple of hours at the end of the night, put them in the fridge. Get them into the fridge within 1 hour. Never leave cooked starch sitting on the counter for hours. When in doubt, don't think reheating will fix it. When in doubt, throw it out.
0: It's true.
1: And then once you've got leftovers in the fridge, eat it within 3 days or chuck it out.
0: Because when you wrap it all up in Glad wrap, that seals in the heat and all the stuff, you know, and it can be like I did have a mate of mine once that his wife wanted to spice things up. So she just made a makeshift dress out of Glad wrap and wore nothing underneath it. And he came over and he looked at her and he said, what, leftovers again? And he got put in the fridge.
1: Did he? Did he, Brendan? Wah, wah, wah.
0: It's Jonesy and Amanda driving you home for Jam Nation.
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0: It's Jonesy Demander driving you home. 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
1: The pub test.
2: Pub test.
1: Does not pass the pub test. Pub test.
2: Pub test.
1: Does it pass the pub test?
3: Pub test.
2: Yeah, the pub test.
1: Doesn't pass the sniff test.
3: Stop it. It's not helpful.
4: I'm going to ask a question. Do you wear pyjamas? That's not what the pub test is about, but it's leading me to it.
0: No.
4: What do you sleep in?
0: I just sleep in my underpants.
4: Do you wear like a t-shirt or just undies? Summer and winter.
0: Summer and winter.
4: And why undies? Why not nude if you're just going to wear undies?
0: I don't want to, you know, nude's just, you know, at my age, that's nude's not good.
4: Okay.
0: You know.
4: I don't think I need want to ask any follow-up questions.
0: Well, that's the
4: Ryan,
0: problem.
4: How about you?
0: There lies the problem.
5: Yeah, I have dedicated pyjamas that I wear.
0: Do you?
5: Yeah.
4: What do you mean dedicated pyjamas? Well, you have pyjamas?
5: Yeah, I have pyjamas. It's not just like an old shirt or something.
4: And
5: like
4: what are they?
0: Are they Mr. Men pyjamas?
5: No, they're like sort of stripy, traditional looking PJs.
4: Long sleeves, long pants?
5: Yeah, button up too.
4: Button up fly?
5: No, it's like a button up shirt. Sorry to think about that.
0: Don't you live in a share house?
5: Yeah, but I invest in a nice pair of pyjamas.
0: Right.
4: Do you?
5: Yeah.
4: And when you go to your girlfriend's house?
5: Yeah.
4: Do you take your pyjamas?
5: Yes, I take them.
4: Like you take a suit with you to sleep in?
5: Yeah.
4: Oh, yeah.
0: Well, how are you going to get any action?
5: No
4: this
5: comment.
4: This is awkward. This isn't what the discussion is.
0: Well, he's taking pyjamas to his girlfriend's house.
4: But we going to bed isn't just about action, Brendan.
0: He's a young guy. I'm living vicariously through his life, and he's going along with a pair of pyjamas to his girlfriend's house.
4: The reason I'm asking
0: what about you?
4: I sleep in undies and a t-shirt.
0: Okay.
4: But often it's the t-shirt that I've just worn throughout that day. If I have a shower before I go to bed, then it's a designated t-shirt that I wear to bed.
0: Okay.
4: Otherwise, it's just a t-shirt that I've had on.
0: Okay, what's the issue?
4: This is the issue. This woman has sparked a heated online debate after admitting that she doesn't wash her pajamas after every use. So she got sort of roused on. It's a funny expression.
0: Yeah.
4: For saying she doesn't wash them every day. Who does?
0: No one would do.
4: Everyone here, this is the thing. She's gone viral on TikTok after posing a simple question to other adults about their bedtime routine. She typically wears the same pajamas for several nights before tossing them in the wash. Yes. And people said, really? No, fresh pair every night. No, I'm wearing them 8 hours. I wouldn't feel clean if they hadn't washed them every day. Isn't that what you're supposed to be doing, washing them every day?
0: What a nut.
4: Well, here's what an expert
0: said. I don't even wash my undies every day.
4: Oh, come on.
0: You get two wears out of your undies.
4: No.
0: Oh, yeah.
4: Ryan?
5: That's foul,
4: Jonesy. That is foul.
0: If there's no...
4: Do you turn them inside out?
0: No, if there's no...
4: Stop. An expert has said, unless you spill a midnight snack on them, sweat heavily, or wear them all day long, Ryan, pyjamas can usually be worn a few nights in a row before they need to be washed. Who is washing them every day?
0: I don't know.
4: All right, washing your pyjamas after every wear, does this pass the pub test?
0: It's Jonesy Demander driving you home for Jam Nation.
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0: It's Jonesy and Amanda driving you home. When there's big issues to be fleshed out, we go down to the Jonesy and Amanda Arms for...
1: The pub test.
2: Pub test.
1: Does not pass the pub test.
2: Pub test.
1: Pub test. Does it pass the pub test?
2: Pub test. Yeah, the pub test.
1: Doesn't pass the sniff test.
3: Stop it. It's not helpful.
0: A woman has sparked a heated online debate.
4: What a shock. She has said that she doesn't wash her pyjamas every day, and there's been a bit of a pile-on with people saying, really? And I was shocked at how many people do wash their pyjamas every day.
0: I was shocked that Jemai Rai takes a pair of pyjamas over to his girlfriend's house when he has a sleepover. What are you, in matching race car beds?
5: I didn't see the controversy there.
4: That's for another pub test. Today we're asking, washing your PJs after every wear, does this pass the pub test?
6: No. I like to make them last a bit longer than just one day. Too much washing.
7: No. Once a week. Takes too long to dry.
8: I don't think that's necessary.
9: I don't really wear pyjamas. I wear, like, plain T-shirt every day and tracky pants, I don't know, every few days, I guess.
10: I've only got one pair of favourite pyjamas, so I'd rather not wash them everywhere, just once a week, unless they're smelly and nasty.
11: No, it doesn't pass the pub test at all. You don't need to do it because you're not rolling around, you're not sweating, and I love my wife too much to give her too much washing.
0: Who says the manosphere has taken over?
4: Was that said without irony? I think it was.
0: He loves his wife.
4: He loves his wife so much he doesn't want to make more washing for her.
0: But, you know, that should be, he should work for
4: he
0: Hallmark.
4: Should have a
0: What a
4: he
0: guy.
4: Should be promoting Mother's Day.
0: Thank you for all your calls. It's Jonesy and Amanda driving you home for Jam Nation.
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23: Hi, I'm Hannah Davies. Cassie Porter has made a strong start at the Maya LPGA Classic. The Aussie fired a 5 under 67 in her opening round to sit second. Talia Gibson faces Karolina Pliskova in tonight's quarterfinal at the Nottingham Tennis Open. The Aussies have booked their spot in the Women's Softball World Cup Group Prague playoffs with wins over Italy and Cuba. The Hockey Roos have been thrashed by Germany 5-1 at the Pro League tournament in London. And the West Indies have defeated Scotland by 7 runs at the Women's T20 World Cup.
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0: Hello, it's Jonesy and Amanda driving you home this Friday afternoon.
1: If you're looking for something to watch this weekend, I highly recommend a stand-up comedy show on YouTube. It's by Rob Anderson, who we had on our show probably a couple of months
0: ago. Yes.
1: And the show is called Are You Afraid of the 90s? And I went to see him when he was in Australia recently, and they've recorded his show. I think it's in Vancouver. And it is the funniest thing. He has picked the eyes out of all those dreadful shows in the 90s and the ludicrous nature of the storylines. Texas Ranger.
0: Walker told me I've got AIDS, yeah, and that's okay.
1: And he deals with everything but just by karate chopping people to cure alcoholism. It's the funniest stuff. And I've just picked out a couple of highlights here. Seriously, I laughed so hard when I saw his show,
0: yep,
1: and I laughed all over again when I watched this YouTube special. Let's start with Baywatch. Who doesn't love Baywatch?
0: I love Baywatch.
1: So in this episode,
2: Eddie is a lifeguard who is on a break right now with his girlfriend, Shawnee, and he's getting his assignments over the phone. He's getting them from Nicole, and he's never met Nicole.
1: So he decides to meet up with Nicole. The thing is, Nicole is the only large person that's ever been on that beach. Nicole is big.
0: Yeah.
1: And she's dressed like a Cabbage Patch Kid with a really weird hat on, which doesn't help. So he's there pretty much in his Speedos. She's there looking enormous. And so I wonder what life lessons are going to be learned here. So they do go on some kind of a date.
2: And Eddie gives her some really interesting advice.
3: Nicole's a lot easier to fix the outside than it is the inside.
4: I've been thinking about losing some weight.
3: You can do it, Nicole.
1: So what happens, hilariously, is Nicole is at the beach.
0: Yeah.
1: She takes one diet pill. Goes into the water,
0: yeah,
1: and is having some out-of-body, crazy, drugged experience.
0: What did she lose the weight? Or
1: No, but she's gone crazy,
0: right?
1: Because she's taken a diet pill, and so she starts to drown and gets rescued. And suddenly, there are about 10 incredibly slim people around her in their Baywatch cozies rescuing her. So she's brought back to the clubhouse where one of the Baywatch savers, one of the lifesavers, in a tiny red swimming costume, reveals this about herself.
5: I was a cheerleader in high school, and I had great clothes and lots of dates. Lots of dates. But you know what? I never knew if those guys liked me for me, for who they thought that I was because of the way I looked.
1: Yeah. And then you cross to Nicole, who's looking at her with the biggest death stare you can imagine. So right. Many dates. So,
0: was there a lesson?
1: The lesson was that everyone has their vulnerabilities.
0: But don't take diet pills.
1: But wouldn't you rather be hot?
0: Yeah.
1: And then I hadn't seen this show before. It's an American cartoon, and it's called The Magic School Bus. And in every episode, they go on a school excursion, and the bus is shrunken down to go on its special adventures.
2: We have 8 fourth graders and their unaccredited science teacher who's off her medication. Every episode they go on a trip that no one consented to and no one signed any permission slips for. They're going on a class trip. But Arnold is not allowed to go on the class trip and he doesn't know why. So Ms. Frizzle has her pet lizard named Liz substitute teach for her. And the reason why Arnold can't go on this trip is because the trip is happening in his body and he has no idea. So all the students are in his colon and they're like, damn, Arnold smells like shits.
0: So he can't go on the excursion.
1: And he doesn't know why. And it's because the bus is going on a tour of his body. And the kids are going, oh, poo, that stinks.
0: Oh,
1: they're in his colon. The special is so funny. Well, it's called Are You Afraid of the 90s? His name is Rob Anderson. Seriously, I laughed so hard. It's on YouTube and it's just excellent.
0: Be afraid. Be very afraid.
1: Oh, yeah.
0: Check it out. It's Jonesy and Amanda driving you home for Jam Nation.
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1: Hey there, I'm Fee Papel. We won't know until tomorrow if a bird suspected of having a deadly strain of the bird flu has been found in WA. The wild migratory bird located in the south of the state has since died. Agriculture Minister Julie Collins saying the H5 strain has been responsible for the death of millions of birds and animals around the globe.
2: Currently the only continent free, it has spread across the globe. We've always said that we couldn't keep it out forever, so it's about making sure as we're as prepared as we can.
1: Federal police say the attack on a Melbourne synagogue 2 years ago appears to be politically motivated. A third person, a 20-year-old man, has now been charged in connection with the fire that destroyed the place of worship. AFP Assistant Commissioner Peter Crozier saying they're being assisted by overseas authorities with their investigation.
3: We will continue to work collaboratively with our international partners to assist and also draw information from them.
1: The grandmother arrested in connection to disgraced author Craig Silvey is facing more charges. The WA woman facing three more child exploitation offences, taking the total to 9. A Canberra man has been spared jail after being found guilty of causing a fatal crash. The man convicted of negligent driving, which killed a 47-year-old motorcyclist 2 years ago. The ACT Supreme Court giving him a suspended sentence and banning him from driving for 9 months. And in an Australian first, WA police will soon start using live facial recognition cameras in public areas.
0: 2NM, your sport now.
1: In AFL, round 15 continues tonight with the Suns taking on Hawthorn. In NRL, it's round 16 with the Dragons up against the Knights. Newcastle will be without star fullback Kalen Ponga following Origin. And the USA admits the Socceroos won't be easy beats in tomorrow's World Cup clash in Seattle. American midfielder Weston McKennie expecting a tough battle with the Aussies.
4: They have size, that's for one. They have fast players up top. They can get in behind and be dangerous like that as well.
1: That's the latest in news and sport.
0: 2NM weather.
5: Partly cloudy across the Upper Hunter for your Wednesday. Tomorrow it's going to be dropping down to 11 overnight and partly cloudy, maxing out around 21. Chance of some morning fog as well. On Friday, looking at 20 with some showers around. Showers to hang around into Saturday and 19. And 19, they should be sunny on Sunday.
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5: It's Friday. 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
9: Phew!
5: And today on the show, we've got James Rain joining us. James Rain from Australian Crawl and James Rain from his own solo career.
9: From the James Rain years.
5: What do you like? Do you like sensitive James Rain?
18: Don't be so reckless.
5: Or do you,
9: what are my other options?
5: Rockin' James Rain. To be going right. Sensitive James. Rockin' James. Well, here's one for you. Rockin' James and Solo James.
9: What about Pensive and Bewildered James? Sure. What about Lovey-Dovey James?
5: He's got a song for every occasion. And
9: he's the Swiss Army knife of performers.
5: He is. And he's joining us. Just don't get out these corkscrew.
9: Well, that thing's for the horse's hooves.
5: He's arrived. We don't want to scare him off. James Rain for the Friday Feels Sessions coming up. It's Jonesy and Amanda driving you home for Jam Nation.
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0: Jonesy and Amanda driving you home.
1: It's Friday. The vibes are high. We're kicking off the weekend with an Australian music legend. From Australian crawl, don't laugh when I say this, James Rain. From Australian crawl to an incredible solo career, James Rain has done it all and he's about to tour the country for the Red Hot Summer Tour. He's warming up, first of all, in here for the Friday Feels session. James, hello.
0: Here he is.
2: Hello. And it was so lovely to be here in this beautiful, I know it's not new for you.
3: No.
2: It's studio. It's beautiful.
3: Well, we haven't had you on for some time. We used to have you on quite regularly.
2: Yeah. And
3: has something happened?
2: On.
3: We haven't had a falling out.
2: What happened? Yeah. What did I say?
1: Was it something we said?
2: I thought it was something I might have said. Well, I think we've been on the phone.
3: Yes.
1: Yeah.
2: We've done it, you know. Remotely.
1: We've done it remotely.
2: But this
1: can I comment on your appearance? How come you look perennially young?
2: Do I?
1: Yeah, you do.
2: Someone just showed me a photo. Social media drives me nuts. I can't stand it. But anyway, you have to do it. Someone just showed me a photo. It's just okay to stick on social media because I don't do anything. And I went, who is that? Oh, my God. Oh, it's me.
3: Who is that?
2: But that's very kind of you, Amanda.
3: Because
2: how do you?
1: Well,
2: you look
1: thank
2: lovely
1: you.
2: As
1: I've
2: well.
1: Got a bulldog clip at the back of my head.
3: She fell in a vat of oil of Yulan.
1: I didn't. I breathed in.
3: But, James, and I do follow you on Instagram, and I like to, you know, sometimes I'll just quote some Australian crawl lyrics.
1: In case James doesn't know them.
3: No, just like sometimes, you know, there was some, you were talking about something that happened to you, and I said, things don't seem to be going right.
2: Yes.
3: You know, that sort of. Yeah. And then you didn't reply, and have I upset you?
2: Oh,
3: but no.
2: No, because I don't really read. I've been told by people much younger than me, don't read the comments.
1: No. They'll wound you to the core.
2: Because I'll read, and there'll be 50 lovely ones, and there'll be one going and go, you know, that guy's a total whatever.
1: Yeah.
2: And I think, well, first of all, if you don't like me, why have you even made a comment? And the dear little thing, why is you making comments anyway?
3: But that's it.
1: But at the same time, most human beings aren't strong enough to deal with any of it.
2: No.
1: Just because you work in the public eye doesn't mean you're good at dealing with that.
2: In fact, that's absolutely correct. And if you walked up to someone in the street and said that,
3: you wouldn't do it.
2: You wouldn't do it.
3: Feed it, don't read it.
2: Okay, that's very good. That's very good advice. I'm going to feed it, not read it.
3: I've stolen that from
1: Julia Morris. Let me ask you this. Your brother, David, is going to be touring with you.
2: He is.
3: And on the drums, back on the kit.
2: He's, John Watson, who plays, as you know.
3: I was privileged once, many years ago, to play, have my drum kit next to John Watson's drum kit, and we played together like the Party Boys. And
2: for drummers, apparently, that's a thing because he's considered the man.
3: That's the best drumming I've ever done in my life. Seriously. Because it's like you play tennis with someone that's good.
2: Yeah.
3: And then after that, I just.
2: Yeah, he's so excited.
3: I fell to bits.
1: Where does David fit in?
2: Okay, so. The band is me, Simon Binks, who's really keen to do it.
3: He's the OG.
2: He's the OG. I'm OG.
3: Mm-hmm.
2: David's OG. But then David left early before we'd even recorded anything because he got accepted into the Swinburne Film School. And at that stage, it was like, it's a no-brainer. Why would I not go to film school when there's a funny little band? We just do funny gigs for our friends. And John Watson would play, for the last 4 years of Australian Crawl, was the drummer in Australian Crawl. Someone said that John and I have now played together for 43 years.
3: Ooh. Wow.
2: And also, my brother will be playing some percussion. We're going to have a percussion set up, some congas.
1: Have you given him the triangle?
2: There's no triangle.
1: Because he's your brother.
2: I think he might have said that to me, we're getting triangle. But no, John and he had been talking on the phone. They were both getting excited. And John's got these things called flicks. Do you know about these? These sticks that are made out of, there are many stranded.
3: Like a brush?
2: Not a brush. It's like a stick, but it's a many strands of plastic.
3: Oh.
2: Taped together. I don't know.
3: I haven't played for a long
2: time. Apparently they're the cool thing. So Dave's on them. He'll have a couple of congas. They'll have a cowbell.
3: Yep. Oh, the cowbell. We need more cowbell.
2: Well, you're welcome if you want. And a couple of cymbals, and he'll just sit in with John.
1: Sure. When you're on the road with your brother, do you revert? Like, do you steal the Cocoa Pops from the variety pack and make him sleep on the bottom bunk and stuff like that?
2: Yes, because that's how we tour, Amanda.
1: Do you?
2: Oh, yeah, we're all through 8 to a room. And we gather for breakfast and we have open up the variety pack.
3: Right.
2: And he gets the Cocoa Pops and I get the
1: all brand.
3: No, but the kids these days, they have the fun variety pack. So they don't
2: Fruit Loops. It's all
3: the sweet stuff.
1: No one has to have the all brand?
3: No one gets the all brand.
2: But haven't they done, sorry, just quickly, just a quick aside, haven't they on that?
3: Yeah.
2: Isn't the advertising now for Cocoa Pops, they say doctors now recommend, or it's got, yeah, it's all good cocoa, so it's good for you.
1: Doctors that's, recommend.
3: It's like when they recommend cigarettes. Yeah, it's good for you.
2: Thank you very
3: so
2: much.
3: So what we're going to do now is we're going to take a break. You're going to come back. Are you going to play a song for us?
2: Sure.
3: Any song you would like?
2: Well, what do you want?
3: What about Hoochie Goochie Fiorucci?
2: Oh, no. Anything except that one.
1: Can we do Boys Light Up? Can
2: we've
1: we
2: got a dub version of Boys Light Up? Seems we've got Josh here. So.
3: Yeah.
1: Let's do that. I'd love
3: okay.
1: that.
3: Okay. Okay, this sounds good. Okay. Stand by. James Rain coming up with Boys Light Up. It's Jonesy and Amanda driving you home for Jam Nation.
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0: It's Jonesy and Amanda driving you home. FFS, the Friday Feels Sessions. If you've just joined us, one of Australia's premier artists is in the studio right now.
1: It's James Rain. Hello, James. And you brought along your friend Josh.
2: Hello, both of you and Josh Owen.
0: And just then, James, Josh, your guitarist, just started laughing when I said one of Australia's premier artists. Well, what's happened, Josh?
1: He was looking around the room thinking, who?
0: Who?
3: It's true.
2: We all laugh.
0: I just noticed you guys are drinking. We've got beautiful water for you guys. Richard Clapton was here last week and we said, mate, just drink tap water.
1: He slurped it out of the tap.
2: Did he?
0: Yeah.
2: Without a cup, like got underneath.
1: Yeah, like in the middle of the night.
0: So, James, Friday Feels Sessions, these things have been successful lately.
1: No pressure.
2: That sounds good.
0: I have no doubt that you are going to bring it today. So you're performing Boys Light Up.
2: Yes, and our special acoustic dub version just for you two.
0: Oh, okay.
1: We're thrilled.
0: Well, here we go without any further ado.
2: Introduced by Josh musically.
3: Here we go.

0: Whoa!
1: Thank you.
0: Oh my goodness.
2: That just happened.
0: That just happened on Gold, the Friday Feels Sessions FFS. That was it was extraordinary.
2: That
0: James,
2: was brilliant.
0: Josh, I'm glad we gave you the good water.
3: That's
2: we will invoice you, but enjoy.
0: For more information, head to redhotsummertour.com.au and you will be able to see James Rain before me and Josh. It's going to happen.
4: And everybody.
0: Thank you.
4: Thank you both very much. As usual, always fun. Great. Thank you.
0: Instagram is here. It's Jonesy Demander driving you home for Jam Nation. 981 2NM.

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0: 10 questions, 60 seconds on the clock. You could pass if you don't know an answer. We'll come back to that question if time permits. You get all the questions right. Happy days for you. $1,000.
4: Went off on Wednesday.
0: Did. Well, it happened today. Sally in Launceston.
4: Hi, Sally.
5: Hi, how are you?
4: Very good. So this is how it goes.
0: You sound trepidous.
4: Let me explain the rules, though. You get $1,000, and then you can make it $2,000 if you choose to answer a bonus question, but we've got a bit of distance to travel until we get there, Sally.
0: As they said in Smokey and the Bandit, Sally, we've got a long way to go and a short time to get there.
5: Sounds awesome.
4: Well, 10 questions, 60 seconds. Do say pass, Sally, if you're not sure, because we might have time to come back, all right?
5: Okay.
4: All right, Sally, good luck, because here we go. Question one, what is half of 50?
5: 25.
4: Question two, a hairdresser specialises in what?
5: Hair cutting.
4: Question three, delivery service Jimmy Brings delivers what?
5: Pass.
4: Question four, who played the character Chandler in Friends?
5: Pass.
4: Question five, on which part of your body would you wear a mule?
5: Pass.
4: Question six. What's the title of a woman who's been knighted?
5: Dame.
4: Question seven. Which department store used to be called Grace Brothers?
5: Myers.
4: Question eight. Who are the Socceroos playing next?
5: Pass.
4: Question nine. Bombay Sapphire is a brand of which spirit?
5: Gin.
4: Question ten. What's the currency in Switzerland? I reckon you probably could have got some of these. That clock was clicking, was ticking loudly in our ears. The Swiss franc.
5: It was.
4: Have you heard of the delivery service Jimmy Brings? They deliver alcohol or drinks.
5: Mm-hmm. No, I don't. Sorry, no.
4: And I reckon you'd know
0: this. Amanda's very well familiar, and they are familiar with Amanda.
4: Who played the character Chandler in Friends? I could see it was. I could hear it on the tip of your tongue.
5: Muriel.
4: Matthew Perry. Close enough.
5: Matthew Perry. Oh.
4: Muriel.
0: Or Muriel Perry, as we like to call
4: it. And which part of your body would you wear a mule on your feet? It's like a slide-in shoe.
5: I thought I was going to say shoe, but then I wasn't sure, and I just thought, just pass if you don't know.
4: You actually played it very correctly, Sally. Mm. And who are the Socceroos playing next?
5: I know it's just been, is it Brazil?
4: No, it's the USA. They're playing them on Saturday morning.
5: Tomorrow morning. So must have just played Brazil. I think that's where we last played, Ryan. I can't remember. We played Turkey.
4: And our second match is against USA.
0: You can confuse Turkey with Brazilians any day, Sally. Sally, thank you.
4: Thanks for playing, Sally.
5: Thank you so much for the opportunity. I really appreciate it.
4: Thanks, Sally. Have a good weekend.
0: Isn't she nice? If you would like to be a part of Instagram, jonesyandamanda.com.au. It's Jonesy and Amanda driving you home for Jam Nation.
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0: It's Jonesy and Amanda driving you home. It's been a hell of a week, hasn't it?
1: A hell of a week. And we like to look back at what has fired people up.
0: Yep.
1: And what's pressed all the bruises. Jenna, our social media guru, has got it all covered.

0: Pop, pop, pop.
1: Hi, Jenna. How have we fared this week?
2: Yeah, so it's been a huge week across the Jonesy and Amanda socials, and it all started with CBS soccer analyst Mike Greller's criticism of the Socceroos.
3: What are they drinking over there? Because they got no shot of doing anything at the World Cup.
4: Listen, again, with this Australian thing. It's getting a little out of control.
3: Okay. It made me actually go back and do more research because I'm like, wait, I love Australians. I'm like, oh, these Australians, maybe they're right. I go look at their team. I don't recognize any players in the team. What are they drinking over there? Because they got no shot of doing anything at the World Cup.
0: Well, then we went on to beat Turkey.
1: And how have people responded to that delightful man?
2: Yeah, so we posted your response to the trash talking and it received over a million views, thousands of comments, including this one from Gamonas on Instagram, who writes, as a proud Portuguese, I have to say there's a better chance of me putting money on my turtle winning the World Cup than betting on America. Even some Americans agree. Go Australia.
1: Oh, that's nice. That is nice.
2: Well, Colin Fasnich simply commented, who's he?
1: Yes.
0: Exactly.
1: Yep.
0: Good on you, Cole.
1: Exactly.
0: He knows the round ball game.
2: However, our most popular video of the week across our socials with 2 million views was the conspiracy that Oklahoma City bomber Timothy McVeigh is actually FBI agent Paul Whisopole.
1: Thank you. What are people saying about that conspiracy theory?
2: Yeah, it's pretty interesting. Stacey on Instagram wrote, Tim and Paul are one in the same. That's a fact. DNA test him.
1: But has the man himself commented, this FBI official?
2: As far as I know, no, he hasn't. But Laurie on Facebook, she wrote, they're not the same person. My ex-husband went to school with Tim McVeigh. Oh. We literally had Men in Black come to our home concerning him and Terry Nichols.
0: Whoa.
1: Yep.
0: Wow.
2: However, something really unusual happened when I uploaded this video to TikTok.
0: Yeah.
2: So I uploaded it normally and then the next day I woke up and realized it wasn't there. So I thought maybe there was a posting problem or something. I logged on to our TikTok and it had been removed and we've been suspended until July from posting on TikTok because it violated their guidelines of misinformation.
0: Oh.
1: So all those other conspiracy theories haven't breached the guidelines.
2: No, just this one. It's pretty sus.
1: So
0: off TikTok. What's going to happen?
1: So the conspiracy theories that we've posted about people not going to the moon and in fact the Apollo astronauts were escapees from Alcatraz, that's all fine.
2: No, that's according to them, that's truthful.
0: Right.
2: So, yep.
0: Oh, but Amanda and I have rehearsed a TikTok dance. What are we going to do?
1: Wow, that's brilliant.
2: On another note, it's time for Digital Jenna's This is where I choose my favourite contributor of the week who will receive a bespoke tin hat made by Amanda.
1: Well, I hope they're not waiting to hear on TikTok.
0: I know, because no one's got one yet.
2: And this week it goes to Julianne, who actually messaged us with some images she created of the both of you in your different segments. I printed them out and I thought I'd
0: hand
2: them both to you.
0: Pass them around. Pass that forward.
2: Thank you.
1: These are brilliant.
0: Wow.
1: Oh, we put them up so everyone can see.
2: Yeah, of course.
0: Gee, we look good.
1: Don't we look good? Look at us in our denim.
0: That's very good.
1: This is brilliant.
2: All thanks to Julianne.
0: Good on you, Julianne.
1: They make very nice drinks coasters.
0: I like those too. I might listen to them. Thank you, Jenna. We like to call her our social media
1: dipstick bottle when she's single. We'll go to the Socceroos and we'll see you on Monday.
0: You got a hint of booze there.
1: Do I?
5: Righto, you two. That's enough.
1: I think that's you.
0: Indeed. We'll be back on Monday.
1: See you then.
0: Good day to you.
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Yeah.

0: Christian O'Connell Show. All right, double thumbs up. This is where we Friday. We go around the team and we share what we're into at the moment. Patsy, what's it for you?
1: Yes, Dallas Cheerleaders or Dallas Cowboy Cheerleaders on Netflix. The third series has just dropped. So I watched the first two. I would recommend...
0: Fascinating, is it? It's good.
1: Yeah, I would recommend if you're going to watch the third series, do the first two first because it will show you the grunt and the commitment.
0: And they get paid nothing. And they're huge.
1: $15 an hour.
2: What?
0: US. I don't even know how it's legal because they're a big part of like...
1: Yes.
0: It's a huge part of the show, what they're doing. They work so hard.
1: So hard. And that is below minimum in US, $15 an hour.
0: God.
1: These are women that have full-time jobs.
0: Well, they're like athletes. You have to be so fit
1: for it. They have to be so fit and just... Perfection.
0: It's not like the cheer squads you get here, you know. It's like a lot of old middle-aged knackers.
1: No, these girls are incredible. Incredible athletes, exactly, and beautiful dancers. So this one is a little different.
0: And that's why I watch it, for the dancing.
1: Oh, of course you do.
2: Does Chris
0: well,
2: love
0: I do,
2: it?
0: Like actually,
1: my husband.
0: When they do that pyramid. I wish we had a cheerleading squad, actually. Now we've got the live show. We need a cheer squad.
2: That'd be great.
0: That's what we have. It's one person's Pete.
1: So in this one, the girls, they touch on their pay, their poor pay. You know, when a player is getting an average of $5 million per season and these girls are on...
0: $5 million a season? They'll be getting that game, some of them.
1: Yeah.
0: Yeah. Millionaires.
1: So they've earned a pay rise, but they don't actually say how much they get, but... Hey, it's moving in the right direction. We also see that they've hit tour, so they've gone away from the games and they're doing like Broadway-style shows
0: well. Wow.
1: And there's an Australian girl featured, a Perth girl by the name of Faith Ward, who we're talking about on the show the other day about people just dropping into your DMs and giving you job offers. So one of the team leaders actually messaged her, saw her videos and said, please, can you try out? And she's like, but I'm in Perth. And that's like, no, we take girls worldwide. Not the first Australian to be a Dallas cheerleader. She's actually about the third.
0: Oh, wow.
1: Yeah. So, and she's incredible. So,
0: bit of a creepy job for a guy, isn't it? Just watching Australian girls dancing
1: online.
0: No,
1: but these are two women.
0: You
1: they're two
0: right.
1: women,
0: yeah.
1: Former Dallas cheerleaders themselves from the 80s who actually are just stalwarts and have been there for decades.
0: I dream of being a stalwart.
2: Radio stalwart, Christian O'Connell.
0: Yes.
1: Dallas Cowboy Cheerleaders. You'll find it on Netflix Series 3, but watch the first two as well.
0: All right, when we come back, we get into Rio and Mines. 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

0: Christian O'Connell Show. We're going around the team every Friday. Double thumbs up. The things that we're enjoying at the moment. Rio, what are yours?
1: I'm full World Cup fever like a lot of people in this country.
0: Same here.
1: So my two are football themed. So Netflix, Mexico 86. It is not a documentary, but based on a true story, the wild true story of how Mexico got the 1986 World Cup.
0: I wish they had no business. I'm halfway through watching it. It's great, isn't it?
1: It's crazy.
0: Yeah.
1: And all the alleged, of course, corruption that occurred to make that happen. And it's brilliant. I recommend as well watching it in original Spanish. I started watching it in the American dub.
0: Oh, right.
1: And it sounds terrible. But if you watch it with the Spanish, you get the proper like heat of the language. Yeah, and the passion. So that's a great one and super interesting. And the podcast that I'm loving, I never thought I'd say this, but it is an American soccer podcast. Really, really funny. Definitely not the most insightful podcast you're ever going to listen to. But it's Chris Ryan, who is from the Watch podcast from The Ringer.
0: Yep.
1: And Adam Friedland, who's very, very funny. Very
0: big new signing for The Ringer, yeah. Bill Simon signed him, yeah.
1: Yeah, huge one. He's very, very funny, very, very naughty. And these two are hilarious.
0: It's extremely
1: together.
0: Funny.
1: Yeah, it's
0: great. It is. It really, you know, if you want to laugh, it's a different kind of angle about the World Cup on that. It's a great listen.
1: Yeah.
0: And it really cheers me up. It's very, very funny.
1: Yeah, can't recommend it enough. And they're not like patriotic, rah-rah, yeah, USA, right.
0: Americans. No, there's been too much of that this week.
1: Yeah.
0: It's just too cartoonish.
1: Yes.
0: I said, calm down.
1: Yeah. Get a grip.
0: Just chill out. Too many of those big energy drinks. All right, double thumbs up for me. Oh, yeah, obviously World Cup is like, this is my thing. I love it every 4 years. This is my 12th World Cup I'll be watching. And there's so many amazing video podcasts now. They're more entertaining than some of the TV shows. In fact, they're way more entertaining. The one that's on Netflix, Gary Lineker, former legend for England, called The Rest Is Football. It's really good. That's a great watch. They've got this beautiful apartment in New York. Really, really funny. It was great this week. You would have been very, very proud the way they were raving about Australia.
1: Oh,
0: it
1: really?
0: Made me really proud. Yeah, it was so good. Also, if you enjoyed The Four Seasons, Tina Fey's brilliant show, her co-star on that, the actor that plays her husband, Will Forte, was in the show I watched last weekend with my daughter, Staten Island, a comedy thriller 2 years ago called Bodkin. I didn't know it came out. I was just looking for a new show. Someone recommended it last week. We did it in one weekend. It is outstanding.
1: Oh, I never heard
0: of it. Very, very, very good. Absolutely brilliant. Called Bodkin on Netflix. Came out 2 years ago. Really, really smart. Genuinely good thriller. It feels like this a thing at the moment, isn't it? A podcaster trying to solve a true crime. That's what this is.
1: That's a lot of
0: in Ireland. And it's brilliant. And Will Forte is the star of it. It's really, really good. I loved it. And the other thing that I'm really enjoying at the moment is Clarkson's Farm. New season. Yeah. It's really, really good. Such a big, smart show. Oh, and the other show, if you love Flight of the Conchords like I did.
1: Yes.
0: Jermaine from Flight of the Conchords in this new comedy called Alice and Steve. It is one of the funniest shows of the year.
1: Wow. Is it a Kiwi show or is it?
0: No, it's an English comedy show. It's very, very funny. Intergenerational romance.
1: Great. Oh. Okay.
0: It's about two best friends called Alice and Steve. They went to school together. They are best friends, okay? But she's married, but there's nothing romantic between them. They're just best mates. Then he falls in love with her 29-year-old daughter, and it all blows up. As you can imagine,
2: awesome.
0: My wife refused to watch it.
2: Yes.
0: She just got off the couch. I kept watching it. It's really funny.
2: Oh.
0: She tries to destroy his life. Obviously. I mean, it's at times I found it very uncomfortable watching it, maybe actually really angry, but it's so funny as well.
1: I want to watch that.
0: It's really, really good. Also, just remember how great Flight of Conchords were.
2: Yeah.
0: They're both really great. The two leads in it are outstanding. That's called Alice and Steve. I cannot recommend that enough.
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0: Christian O'Connell's show. This time last week, our World Cup tipping tiger predicted correctly that the Socceroos would produce the upset of the tournament so far and beat Turkey. No one saw it coming. The tiger did. Which way is it going to go now? Ahead of the even bigger challenge in America, taking America on in Seattle tomorrow morning, 5 a.m. our time. Let's cross live now to intern Pete. Who is there?
1: Yes, welcome to the third eye of the tiger, the biggest day of our lives on radio. Now we're actually risking it by going live at the same time on radio and visually at the same time. So we can't control what happens.
0: First of all, why are you shirtless?
1: I just felt the gold suit. Well, Donna's been telling me you're wearing too much gold, which is sort of throwing the Tigers out a little bit. So
0: I'm
1: just
0: right.
1: Half and half. So obviously I want to support
0: right half and half as well. Thank you for the kids watching.
2: I haven't seen a lot of sun in a while, have you, Pete?
0: No, exactly.
1: No, thank you.
0: And you live in Sydney. He's pastier, like you're pastier than me.
1: Yeah, I look like a white plastic bag. You're right. thank you, Patsy. Thank
0: Henderson
1: you.
0: And Pete.
1: Can I just say, again, I just want these segments to run smoothly. About 30 seconds before we went live to air, apologies. We're going to be very careful on Instagram because we had to tape one of the inflatable men's, how do I describe this?
2: No, we know.
0: It's Harbour Bridge now.
1: Yeah, and because Jackson, our wonderful support crew, didn't put enough duct tape on. Now there's one sticking out. So
0: Rookie error. Don't throw him under the bus.
2: Radio 101.
0: Yeah. Always tape the old fella down.
1: If you're watching this live, you're watching the X-rated version, and I'm so sorry. We just don't have time to go in and tape it back down. It is sticking out of the Socceroos thing at the moment. It's terrible.
0: Which one? The Socceroos or the American?
1: The Socceroo one. Like, I don't know. It's not great.
2: Don't zoom in. Oh, don't word. Zoom in on the live feed.
1: Don't zoom in on the Instagram. Our online team are going to have to blur that out later on. But are we ready to release the tiger?
0: Absolutely.
2: Oh, my God.
1: I can't delay this anymore. Okay, stand by. Get ready. Standing by for the tiger in. Cage locked. Yes, good. Okay. We're going to count this down again. Get ready. Here we go. 5, 4, 3, 2, 1. Release the tiger. Oh, a faster walk than last week, Christian. Oh, my God, absolutely running for her life right now. Going around, having a sniff, having a look from the backside there. Beautiful stuff. Malalia, what are you doing? She's jumping straight up. She's going towards the Socceroos lane. Can you see her on the screen right now?
0: I don't know what to say.
2: She's thinking. She's processing.
0: She's looking into the future.
2: Of course.
1: Yes.
0: For a third eye of the tiger.
1: She's having a look at America. She went to the Socceroos first. So yep. She's looking at America as we speak, the USA. Sniffing around the flag. No, look to the right. Back to the Socceroos now. Here we go.
2: Thinking through the team lists.
0: Yeah.
1: Yeah.
0: Formation. Tactics. Second off. Hydration break. There.
1: Yes, okay, gotcha.
2: But if she wants to...
1: Oh, no!
0: Oh, what's happened?
1: Right. Okay, if you can see what's happening on screen right now, please describe. Here we go. Oh, God. She's pulled down America, but she's not destroying it.
2: No, she's... Sorry, but that is definitive. Yeah. She's mauling
0: she's
2: America.
0: Gone for America.
2: She's mauling America.
1: No.
0: Oh, no.
2: But maybe it'll be a draw if she gets... No, she's just mauling America.
0: No, she's mauling America.
2: She's just mauling America.
1: No, she is. Unfortunately, she is. But, I mean, she's done an incredible performance this morning, but also...
0: Oh,
1: she
0: no.
1: Does not
0: this
1: want
0: is
1: that
0: chilling. This is chilling.
2: She's really having at it.
1: I feel like she knows we didn't want her to pick that one at all. So, Malalia... Oh, no, God. And here comes her sister now. She wants to have a go. Let's see what she wants to pick anyway. Okay, guys, calm down. Oh, no, destroying the Socceroos one as well now. Okay, here comes play
0: Rio's
1: time.
0: Rio's right, maybe a draw.
2: Maybe a draw?
0: Let's just say that.
1: Maybe.
0: Let's just say that for everyone. A draw!
2: It's a draw!
0: The Tigers have spoken. She got her sister to also have a look into the future. They've had a chat. It's a draw. Tomorrow will be a draw. These two great nations.
1: Yes.
0: Great news, everyone. It was a draw.
1: This is great news.
0: A draw.
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0: Christian O'Connell Show. Today's Time Waster. After about 8 or 9 days of basically non-stop sledging by all the major sports commentators and analysts in America, they've written off this entire country. There was one clip we saw where one of them was talking about the safaris we have here.
1: Safaris?
0: So today, some payback is coming to America. Today, we're asking you to do Socceroos fantasy headlines. What do you want? What do we want to see the headlines? The Tigers have set a draw. Forget that. We want to win.
2: Yes.
0: Imagine beating America in America. Oh, my word. I don't think they'd get their confidence back together. I think it would be the end of their tournament.
3: Agreed.
0: Yes, they're going to go through. It would be the biggest upset of this World Cup if the Socceroos do it. All right, so the headlines we want to see. The Eagle has crash-landed.
3: Oh, very good.
0: Ruse take USA down under. Maud in the USA.
1: Oh, yes.
0: U.S. Nay. U.S. Nay. U.S. Nay. Red, white, and blue it.
1: Oh, love that.
0: And trumped. Trumped.
3: Trumped. Oh, sorry.
0: Yeah, yeah, yeah. Trumped.
3: Just trumped.
0: Just trumped. Exclamation mark.
3: Got it.
0: Trumped.
3: Got it.
0: All right, what have you got? Your Socceroos fantasy headlines.
3: Red, white, and boo. Boo America.
0: Why are they booing them, though?
3: We're booing them.
0: Oh, I see. Right. Okay. Yeah.
3: Actually, America surrendered twice in 1 week. Ooh.
0: Oh, wow. That's very good. He went there. That's goals.
3: Make America goalless again. Australia win 2-0.
0: Yeah, if you've got to explain the headline, I mean, I don't know if you're familiar with it. A headline doesn't have brackets explaining what we've just read.
3: Freedom, more like 3-1.
0: Now that's better. There you go. That's better. All right, what have you got then? Fantasy headlines. What do we want to read? What about Orange Man sees red?
3: Oh, God.
0: Glenn, well done. I love that. Orange Man sees red. USA, not okay.
3: Silver Fuss.
0: Ruse cruise whilst Yanks tank.
3: Oh, gold.
0: Corey, that's very good. Yankee Doodle pantsing.
3: What? Gold.
0: Potential winner. Yes. New phrase up. PW by that one.
3: Yes, gold
0: Yankee
3: plus.
0: Doodle pantsing. What a headline that would be. The Strait of Yalouse.
3: Oh, God plus.
0: PW, potential God winner. Plus. Kai Bell. Ring that bell. Green card denied. Yanks are coming.
3: Gold.
0: Land of the free. To go home.
3: No. Silver.
0: But they live there. But anyway.
3: Doesn't make sense.
0: Everyone's getting excited.
3: Yeah.
0: First, the America's Cup. Now, the World Cup.
3: Not that catchy.
0: Quite a gap. It's not exactly back to back. Psychic Tiger plucks Bald Eagle.
3: Silver Plus.
0: Southern Cross is boss.
3: Gold.
0: Oh. USA have their pants yanked down under.
3: Silver.
0: All right. They were really funny, by the way. Thank you for those. Who is the winner today?
3: Mr. Kai Bell with The Strait of Yalouse.
0: That's pretty well done, Kai Bell. Have a great weekend. We are back Monday. We'll have your misheard lyrics and your three-word weekend stories. But most importantly, go Socceroos. Enjoy the game.
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1: A magistrate says extremist misinformation is fueling dangerous behaviour after sentencing a Muswellbrook man over online threats.
0: With a journalist based right here in Muswellbrook, we can deliver local stories from local voices that you simply can't get anywhere else.
2: The Muswellbrook economy is totally at this moment dependent on the ongoing mining of thermal coal, because the world does need to respond to climate change. We do need to protect citizens of Muswellbrook from climate change.
0: 981 2NM, part of the community for over 70 years and still the Hunters' leaders in local.
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0: The 2NM Street Team is on the move across the Upper Hunter, and we're bringing the goodies with us. 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And they're all yours for free. Yeah! As soon as you hear where we are, head straight to the van. But don't muck around. We'll be gone in 10 minutes. The 2NM Street Team is coming to your town. 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
6: Christian O'Connell's show. Good morning, Rio.
7: Good morning.
6: Good morning, intern Pete.
8: Good morning, Australia.
6: Wow, that's a grand opening from Pete, isn't it? I mean, I was just quite happy just to keep it small. There's the three of us. You know, rather than good morning, Australia. Why don't we all go a bit, just bigger than that. Good morning, world. Good morning, universe. Good morning, cosmos.
8: My apologies, but good morning.
6: No, no, I like the grandness of it, you know, and that's the K&J still in him.
8: Thank you so much.
6: Either way, your boy's getting some money. Anyway, listen, keep it together, everyone. Keep it off the Google. Shut those tabs down. This morning on my way in, I was at some traffic lights, right, and happened to just, someone said, look over to the car next to you. Look over to the car next to you. What are the odds? The guy's looking at me, recognises me, winds down the window. I wind down the window. We start having a chat. And I just said, hey, you having your breakfast already? It was like 10 past five. And we're at the traffic lights. He's having a Macca's. So one of this morning, for the next 20 minutes, we're gonna do a census, a breakfast census. What is everyone's breakfast this morning? And of course, as Pete has told us, Australia is locked in right now.
7: Yes, good
6: morning. So Australia, what are you having for breakfast? It is actually a national census now.
7: Okay,
6: I want to know what everyone's got for breakfast this morning. What have you got?
9: I have a choc honeycomb protein shake with water and lactose-free milk.
6: Oh, nice. I chuck a bit of Greek yogurt and nut butter in my protein shakes.
7: Ooh,
6: to bulk them up a bit. There's just a bit more crunch.
9: Yeah, mine's pretty, it's pretty grim in the morning, to be honest, to just be chucking that back down on an empty stomach.
6: Pete, what's yours?
8: It will be, I'm going to do a Guzman run about 6:30 this morning.
9: That's
8: sorry.
6: Pete runs, he's like Forrest Gump. He does about 50Ks a week. You know, yesterday he told us at the weekend, what did I accidentally did a half marathon.
9: That's right.
6: He can have one every hour. He's still burning off those calories.
9: Burrito to start the day.
6: I could murder one right now. I almost got angry when I saw that guy having that McMuffin. I said, what have you got, McMuffin? I was just like, yeah, and my stomach went.
9: What are you having?
6: I haven't had anything yet. Oh. I've forgotten my shake.
9: Oh, no.
6: Team, who wants a Macca's breakfast right now? I'm getting a Macca's breakfast. Pete, you get your Guzman. I'm getting a Macca's breakfast right now. I've left my shake at home. I can't make it. No, you peed too soon.
9: I did. I'm full.
6: What do you got? Is that liquid watery muck in there? You've got rainwater in there.
9: I do.
6: All right, text the show right now then. We're doing our breakfast census. What have you got for breakfast this morning? 0475 031043. Good morning. Christian O'Connell Show on Gold. Also on today's show, it's official. Shannon Knowles singing on the show next week, the grand reopening of our Ultimate Pub Reno. And we have news. What is the cover version he's going to do?
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0: Christian O'Connell's show. We're doing a census survey right now. I want to know what everyone is having for breakfast this morning. I saw a guy, said hello. We wound down our windows at traffic lights on the Nepean Highway to have a quick chat with each other. And I was so upset when I saw he was having a, he'd had a Macca's.
1: Oh.
0: He had the coffee on the go. And so I'm fascinated. I want to know, I'm actually just trying to make myself hungry. I forgot my protein shake. I'm shouting at the team a Macca's breakfast. This is turning into a thing now. Is this the third week? We're on a streak. We've got to keep it going till the break. Christian, Pirates of the Criterion.
1: Huh?
0: I think someone's getting there early with extra time. Pirate movies yesterday. And Criterion in there as well.
1: It's very good.
0: Yeah. Christian, my breakfast. Crumpets and
1: Ooh.
0: Full cream milk.
1: Oh, yummy.
0: It's the breakfast of a king, sir. Darren, that's fantastic. Who is it? Is it Caitlin, producer Caitlin, that has, is it crumpets like most days she has, or that homemade muffin in the morning? Producer Caitlin, what do you have? What's yours?
2: I, every morning, have a bacon and egg McMuffin with
0: Don't
2: cheese.
0: Don't you get bored of the same thing every day,
2: God,
0: though?
2: No, I'm a savoury queen. Absolutely love it. And that cheese, it melts off onto the side.
0: By the way, get that handle for Instagram, Savoury Queen. I'm a Savoury Queen. It's a great handle. Build your brand.
2: So, yes, every single morning I have that. And I'd be happy to have pizza for lunch every day.
1: Oh, yeah, I think everyone
0: would. Yeah, but everyone would. No, no one's not signing off on pizza every day.
1: You know what? I'd love chocolate ice cream for dessert.
0: Seriously.
1: Every day.
0: If Albo wants to get his popularity ratings back up, and he said, you know, listen, all Australians can have free pizza every Wednesday, suddenly the yes, polls are looking at, what do you got, Hanson? Huh? Free pizza Wednesday? Pizza party on a Wednesday. Christian, I'm up right now as Mr. Sharman having a bacon and egg roll with hash brown, Siri Archer, and barbecue sauce.
1: Oh, nice.
0: I like it,
1: spicy
0: James.
1: Breakfast.
0: Christian, Frank, I'm out picking up garbage bins. I'm now going to go via the Macca's because you're talking about it again.
1: In the massive garbage truck?
0: Yes. Holding up that drive-through.
1: You'll get stuck.
0: Banana chocolate protein pudding with Greek yogurt for me and toast with avocado and eggs for my husband. Get on it.
1: Wow.
0: Marie, good morning. Weet-Bix for breakfast.
1: Hmm.
0: Felicity, is that the breakfast of a grown-up?
1: They are targeting, I mean, they're ads of Weet-Bix kids, aren't they?
0: It's heavily, we know who it's for. Felicity, how old are you, if you don't mind me asking? Red Bull and a dart.
1: Oh.
0: Stefan thinks that is the breakfast of champions. Good lordy, sir, take it easy. Come on.
1: Healthy Harold did not teach us that at 15 school.
0: 15 minutes past six. You're lighting up a dart and a Red Bull? Red lining there. Tracy, I've got crunchy nut cornflakes.
1: I haven't had crunchy nut in about 20 years.
0: I'm
1: Yum.
0: Fascinated by our listeners, adults, still having cereal.
1: Mm.
0: You think now it's only muesli, don't you? That boring old muesli.
1: Yeah, yeah.
0: You know, it's good for your bowels. Or keeps you regular.
1: Or if you fancy granola.
0: Yes. Granola is so expensive.
1: So expensive.
0: It's up there with per kilo with printer ink. It should be part of the NASDAQ.
1: Yeah.
0: When they do that business report we do on this station, you know, at 6 a.m, there should be any price of granola right now. Boring breakfast, banana on toast. How could someone start their day like that? Christian, mine for breakfast this morning. I've got cheese cabanas from Aldi cooked in the air fryer for 6 minutes while I make my coffee. Mm-hmm. Then onto the lunchbox. Out the door. Well done, Jessman. Out the door. We're on our way to the pancake parlor.
1: Wow.
0: Yeah, that's a nice breakfast.
1: What a way to start the day.
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0: Rich and O'Connell show. Over the years, I've gone through so many different fads of high energy breakfast early in the morning. The worst one I did only for one morning. It's the hardest breakfast I ever had to do. It's a Tim Ferriss thing when he was new on the scene. Three raw eggs. I drank three raw eggs.
1: Like Rocky.
0: And then a shot of olive oil and lemon juice.
1: Ooh.
0: I remember you put that in your stomach first thing in the morning. All I was doing the whole show was trying not to throw up over the desk, the studio, every single break. The moment the show ended, you know when you just feel like, oh, just relax now. I remember just throwing up in a bin in the studio.
1: You're walking
0: around. None of that had been metabolized into energy or protein. It was horrible.
1: You're not supposed to
0: walk. The whole show, I felt like I was either going to vomit or poop my pants. Just sat there, tension at both ends, strangling myself at two ends, keeping it constricted.
1: With three yolks bubbling around.
0: Three,
1: you know, and that olive shot, oil.
0: So oil, eggy oil, and then lemon juice.
1: I reckon those people in those podcasts.
0: They're laughing at us.
1: They're not doing that. There's
0: Come
1: no
0: on.
1: Way.
0: There's absolutely no way. Christian, please can you stop talking about food. I was late to work last week because of you guys talking about Maccas and you buying the team of Maccas. I'm now thinking about doing it again. I cannot be late for work. That's from Carolyn. You know you want to.
1: I've got to update my data into the census. I said I had a protein shake. I've had two sips of that. I went outside, saw that everyone was ordering Maccas. I got jealous. I've thrown my protein shake out. I'm getting Maccas.
0: Well done, mate. Well done. Yeah. Well done. Well done. Christian, I don't eat breakfast. I only have one meal a day. This is from Dennis. How does that work out, Dennis? But I am feeding I'll tell you, I can give you the breakfast census for my three German Shepherd dogs. Porridge, turmeric honey, coconut oil, blueberries, pepper yogurt, chia seeds, sardines, and fried eggs.
1: Yuck. Firstly...
0: No, no, dogs will eat their own poop. They are chugging that now. It's a lot. Are the dogs making you do this every day? I mean, I used to have a German Shepherd. They're big dogs, strong dogs.
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0: Sebastian O'Connell show. The morning after the huge opening game at the World Cup for the Socceroos, 2-0 thumping against a really, really favourited Turkey. Fantastic result. 10 Socceroos players making their debuts. The opening game of a World Cup is such a big ask. And Tony Popovic, I mean, bloody hell, big calls.
1: Yeah.
0: You drop your captain and you go a young kid called Pat Beach, the most Aussie-sounding name out in Australia, I think. But 8 saves, more saves than any other goalkeeper in the whole World Cup tournament so far. Incredible scenes. Get excited about the Socceroos and this week's game against the Yanks.

0: This is a highly unofficial people's anthem for the Socceroos. Rio, I think you need to, as we start ticking off games, you need to update the lyrics.
1: Okay, yes.
0: So it's either, was it stuffing the Turks? Gobbling up the Turks?
1: That's a better one than what I had, so yes, let's make it that.
0: And then spank the Yanks this weekend.
1: Correct.
0: All right, so I'm going to go around the team. I want everyone, and you listening as well, where are you now? Compared to maybe where you felt Thursday or Friday about the World Cup and the Socceroos, take a temperature on your World Cup fever. Rio, where's yours?
1: Oh, if it's a 1 to 10, I'm a 15 at the moment. It's all I can think about. I woke up, I dreamt about it. It's all I can think about. I'm listening to all the podcasts, watching all the shows on Twitter. I went on to Turkish newspaper websites to try to see what they were saying about the Socceroos. It was awesome. I can't stop.
0: Now, intern Pete, you had a big show for us Friday. You were live with our, basically, soccer World Cup predicting tigers.
2: Yeah, most famous tiger in all of Australia, Malai, from the Zambi Wildlife Retreat. Hey, how good is that? Predicting the winner.
0: Let's just play it back from Friday. This was live on the show. Tiger being released and prowling, stalking towards two inflatable male dolls. One dressed in the turkey outfit with a KFC scarf that looked a bit like the Turkish flag colours, and another one the Socceroos predicted the winner.
3: 5-4!
0: By the way, watching it back over the weekend, Pete, the tigers were terrified with you screaming that countdown.
2: Yes, I'm going to...
0: When you went release the tigers not looked over. They looked... They actually looked startled.
2: Yeah,
0: I've never seen a startled tiger.
2: I envisioned that they would have gone running, but it was actually quite frightening.
0: They've probably never seen a middle-aged intern.
2: Yeah, that is very true, wearing a disgusting gold suit.
0: How old is that guy? Now he's had some work done, but how... I'll be old and need to be called intern. Anyway.
3: 5-4-3... 2-1, release the tiger!
0: When do any of us get to say that?
4: She's gotten very close to the Australia, or does she prefer turkey?
0: No, it's me.
2: She
0: has selected the Socceroos. The Socceroos will win this weekend. They're going to smash turkey. Now, Pete's got some other information about stuff offstage we didn't know about the inflatable men.
2: Yeah, that's right. Look, obviously a lot of learnings after you do a radio segment. You go, what could we do better? What I'm going to do better is
0: with
2: not...
0: With tigers. We survived. As far as I'm concerned, it's job well done. No one got hurt.
2: No, that's exactly right. But I mean, we nearly didn't make it to air on Friday because we were having some issues back end with the tigers because basically they were two male dolls. And obviously, let's just say these male dolls were the entire time beforehand very excited.
0: Inflated. Everything was inflated.
2: Everything was inflated.
0: So it wasn't just the fingers. Everything is inflated, isn't it?
2: Yeah, so
0: wonderful.
2: Basically I was like, wait, we're live streaming this. We're putting this on the internet. And of course I was trying to tuck things in and bits and pieces that needed to be done and whatever. And it kept coming out.
0: What, did you tape it down or?
2: Yeah, I tried duct tape and then flicked it down and the next minute
1: like
2: Donna.
1: Like RuPaul's Drag Race.
2: Yeah, it was all, honestly, it was that Rio, but honestly, it wouldn't stay down at all. Donna had a saw out at one stage. And no, we had to saw one of them off and then duct tape it, but then try and cut it. Honestly, it was...
0: What did you put in that one alternative cut of that?
2: Yeah, there was
0: what a
2: lot.
0: Graphic scene to see.
2: Honestly, if you were watching from another world, you would go, "Oh, you humans are terrible people. You really, really." It was like
0: I bet the tigers like, and they call us apex predators.
1: Yeah,
2: it was a lot going on. But
0: there's a middle-aged intern there sawing off a man's
2: excited
0: Southern Cross.
2: Yeah. So, apologies to Donna from Zambi. And I guess I didn't need to tell everyone, the listeners, but that did happen behind the scenes.
0: No, they need to know. You can't take something like that to the grave. Pete told me Friday, and he was like, I could tell he was having a beer, trying to get the images out of his mind.
2: I really was.
0: No, it's radiotherapy. Share it with everyone. They need to know what you need to know. So, okay, so this Friday, you're back out there, Pete. We're going to be live streaming it this time so that everyone can see it live. Obviously, maybe tape down the dolls before we go live with the live streaming.
2: 100%.
0: Or the first bit is you fluffing an inflatable man.
2: Okay, yeah, I'm going to, honestly, as I said, all the learnings behind the scenes, it's going to be a smooth transition on Friday against the USA, right? So we need to see if Malala can come with the goods again.
0: All right, so predicting against the USA then this Friday, Tigers are back in action. And I'm thinking maybe we have like a cam. Yesterday, watching a game, seeing the ref cam. Did you notice that?
1: Yes,
0: completely different original angle. Never seen it before. It's amazing. Maybe we need one of the blow-up human dolls to have a camera and send the Socceroo one.
2: That is a great idea.
0: I just want to see what it's like to have Tiger coming towards you as well. I don't want to see that firsthand, but I want to see it safely from a radio studio.
2: That is going to happen now to get one of those referee cramps. This is going to be great on Friday because if this tiger really is, I mean, it's proven itself already.
0: Whoa, I don't know what I'm hearing. It called the winner. It's Third Eye the Tiger cannot be beaten.
2: Yeah, okay. So, yeah, can she do it again on Friday? That will be the test that
0: we'll find out.
2: I
0: 8 a.m.
2: Yes.
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7: Christian O'Connell's show. Christian, is the goal-a-thon ready back? Yes, it is. Every time there's goals, any goals in the Socceroos games, we give away prizes, and it's all thanks to Harvey Norman. And the good news is, it's coffee machines. You're really going to need them as well this week. It's a crisp 5 a.m. start. That's just kickoff. So you really want to be getting warmed up at 4:30, limbered up, stretch, and get the foam roller out before the big action at 5 a.m. this Saturday. But right now, we're doing a reno for a pub.

0: It is Pub Reno, the Ultra Pub Reno, week two. We are renovating an amazing Australian pub. Tracy and Gary are the accidental publicans. It is in Queensland, about an hour and a half outside Brisbane. A place called Helidon. There's an amazing place there, the Criterion. That's the pub we're doing up. All thanks to Forex, the pub is calling somewhere between the first sip and the last laugh. It's always a Forex. Last week, we announced the pub, and the thing is, people have been working so hard, they're really up against it. There's less than 2 weeks to go.
1: Yeah.
0: Because a week Friday, we are going up there doing the entire breakfast show live from the pub for the grand reopening. Tracy left us this update over the weekend.
2: Hi, Christian. The renos are going so quickly, it's unbelievable. Cyclone and Tony are going to finish off the signs on the pub. They're going to do a mural for us. They're also doing chalkboards for the cafe. Thanks so much. Can't wait for the renos next week. Love, Tracy.
0: Now, listen, Tracy, good news that we're getting some local artists to do the murals, because having lived here for 8 years in Victoria, the standard of some of those murals, it ain't great.
1: There are some shockers.
0: Come on, there's some shockers. That Crowded House one. Come on. It looks like he's been in a house fire.
1: The Jack Revolt one is also
0: shocking.
1: Not great.
0: It's shocking. I'm not entirely sure he's even meant to be him. Just a distant revolt we don't know about. You know, like there's that third Hemsworth. Pete, is it? Who's that third one?
1: Liam, Chris,
0: Barry.
1: The other one.
0: Barry.
1: Barry Hemsworth.
0: Buzz Hemo. And thank you so much to people who are offering to help out as well. We've been inundated with people who've heard about Tracy and Gary. They bought this pub 2 years ago to turn it into a home to retire in. And then when they realised just how much it meant to the community, and pubs are, they're dying out. 60% of Aussie pubs have gone over the last 20 years. They couldn't do it. So they've never run a pub in their life. They're at retirement age. So they've been running it 7 days a week. Bless her, Tracy, who's got more energy than the rest of us, found out within 2 weeks of actually moving into this not pub. Now we're going to keep it running as well, but she's got MS as well. So people have been really moved by this story. If you go onto our socials, you can have a look around. You can see all the work that's been done and just see they are just, they're the best of Australians, actually. They really are, Tracy and Gary, and you'll want to help them out in whatever way you can. So thank you very much for emails we've had over the weekend. Lisa, Christian, I'm a photographer and former country pub bartender over 30 years. Pleased to see you guys doing this for the Criterion, which is a beautiful pub. Christian, through Chocolate Scorpion Creations, I'd love to offer up to $500 worth of cushions featuring Queensland bush photography designed to reflect the classic Aussie pub atmosphere. I can also build them a website because I know they haven't got that as well. I want to help the pub keep going over the next 120 years. Lisa, as part of your business, you also... You can help us live to 120 years. I mean, that is long-term planning. You know, people often ask you where you see yourself in 5 years. 120? Incredible, Lisa. Yes, on behalf of them. Eternal life. Christian, I had two co-workers tell me what you're doing with this reno. We have to reach out. We can help. I work at Collaroo. We specialise in shades, shade sales, umbrellas, whatever you need to keep the pub garden nice and shady for families and kids and the oldies as well. Sophia, let me know if we can help. We really do need your help, actually. Now, the big thing we really need in week two is for the grand reopening, we need live music. What is a pub without live entertainment and live music? Now, obviously, because, you know, we're a big show, we should be able to get a good musical act. Intern Pete, new on this show, worked for 12 years on Carl and Jackie O, the home of apparently all these big showbiz interviews. He said he's got the contacts book of everyone who's anyone in Australia. Who do we think we need to try and approach? Who do you think it is, Rio?
1: I would love to see Vanessa Amorosi. I saw her actually at a pub a couple of months ago, and she was
0: working there.
1: She was working there. She was pulls a great.
0: Did you want to meet Raffle? She's at Amorosi.
1: And then she jumps on stage.
0: She's a double threat.
1: And her voice is still incredible. Maybe better than it ever was.
0: That's a good shout. She would. You also got to think this is grand reopening.
1: Mm.
0: So we want to be able to advertise to get a big crowd in for 2 weeks' time when we do the big live show.
1: Yes, we need a big name. We need
0: none bigger than VA, right?
1: Exactly.
0: That's Amorosi. Patsy, who do you think it should be?
3: I reckon it should be Johnny Diesel. Why not? Bit of tip of my tongue. Brian Shane. He knows how to rock a room.
0: This sounds like the kind of band you'd hear a covers band doing this.
1: Yes. Yeah.
0: All right, so who should we try and get to play live at the grand reopening?
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0: Christian O'Connell Show. Right now we're renovating a fantastic pub in Australia, the Criterion, Hellerdon, Queensland. 2 weeks' time, renovation has to be over. We're doing the entire show. We're heading out there. We're going to be doing the reopening live on air. And we need to bring live entertainment. Who should it be? At the moment, the number one person that people are demanding is...
1: What about me?
0: If this is Eurovision, Shannon Knoll's your winner. Genuinely a runaway. There's more votes of Shannon Knoll than any other artist.
2: Of course.
0: All right, going through some of the texts, there's some of the other ones. Bachelor Girl. Do Bachelor Girls scream country pub in Queensland? I'm not sure they do.
2: Not necessarily.
0: Someone's chucking a schnitzel at us for bringing them. They're not up there with Barnsley, Farnsley and buses and trains. Is tuna what it is? Whimsy, guys. It's whimsy.
2: It's a bit more, yes, I know what you mean.
0: Yeah. All right, going through the text now. Christian, I want a job on Brick Lane. Okay, well, we'll come back to that in a minute, mate. Christian, what about Thirsty Merc?
3: Yes.
0: Third live band, Thirsty Merc. Marcia Hines. Angry Anderson. Christian, what about the Rolling Stones?
3: That's
0: a get. That's gettable, guys. You know, it's 50-50 between the Stones and...
1: What about me?
3: I think most Aussies would still rather see Knowlesy.
1: Yeah.
0: Christian, what about Troy Cassidaly?
3: Big in Queensland, old Troy Cassidaly.
0: Chris Mann says Paul Kelly would connect with locals. Okay, you, Chris. Christian, I saw John Stevens Friday night at the Forum. Still incredible. John Stevens would be great. He is still very, very good. True Blue.
4: True Blue. Is it me and you?
0: Oh, I love that song.
4: Is it Mom and Dad?
0: Christian, there's one person who perfectly captures the spirit of an Aussie pub. You've already said it. It's Shannon Knoll. That's Lisa joining the...
1: What about me?
0: Let's speak to intern Pete here, the man with the contacts book. Yeah. I mean, you must have the numbers or the managers of virtually everyone I've just mentioned.
5: You literally had yelled out, and so I was looking at my phone as we go as well. It's so funny because do we mention Guy Sebastian as well? I had his number, but then he's also someone that's had, I save every single person's phone number, but he's had 8 different phone numbers over the last 14 years that I've known him as well. So I update them.
0: Is that to avoid you?
5: Well, I think
0: I mean, whenever I think Kyle and Jackie O, I actually thought he was part of the show. Yes. Guy Sebastian was on like every third show, and a big guest comes at 8. All right, Guy Sebastian.
5: Yeah, no, because he just changes his phone.
0: He's
5: got
0: his own parking spot at the front of the kiss.
5: Pretty much. Yeah, I've got John Williams's number. We got Marsha Hines's number. Angry Anderson's number's there.
0: Wow. It's actually genuinely is impressive. It's a hall of fame. You've got all the goats in there.
5: It's a bit name dropping, but yeah, I keep everyone's phone numbers, even relevant ones and non relevant ones, really, at the end of the day. But I think every single one of those names, I mean, Shannon Knoll, he'd just be amazing live, to be honest.
0: Here's what you need to do. You type out a text, you don't put anyone's name in it, and you cut and paste it and send it to all of those.
2: Dear artist.
0: Yeah, no. Dear legend. We've got egos. You tickle that eagle. Dear legend. Massive, massive gig. Brackets, cash.
5: Yep.
0: Brackets. Taxman won't know about it.
5: Taxman won't know.
0: Can plug tour dates, merch, etc. Call me if interested. No tie kickers, no time wasters. Legends only.
5: Yeah, perfect.
2: That's how you get deals done
0: that
2: around
0: is
2: this
0: how
2: town.
0: You just wait for those offers to come pouring back in.
2: Oh, it's going to be so good.
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0: Christian O'Connell Show. The opening game of the World Cup for the Socceroos and the incredible 2-0 win against Turkey. Almost 5 million of us watched the opening game. And obviously, look, soccer in this country is not the number one sport, but that is amazing.
1: Incredible.
0: Australians getting around their team country, the other side of the world, and an incredible result with a really, really young, inexperienced World Cup team as well. It's amazing. You can feel, I don't know if it's just me being a soccer fan, but I can feel that I think the country surprised just how good the team were on Sunday.
1: Definitely.
0: And anything can happen at World Cup. So many teams that are overhyped don't really quite live up to it. It's the World Cup. There's so much pressure and expectation. And they did incredibly. They did everyone proud. And just anywhere I went yesterday, people read newspapers. I could see people watching the goals again on there. And the goals were spectacular goals.
1: Yes.
0: You know, really, really kind of like the things you see from the Argentinians or the French. Incredible, real artistic flair as well. It's exciting. But... sometimes you pay a heavy price living in this great southern land when there's an international tournament, and that is the time zone here. It punishes someone. It is, I consider it a tax to move in this country if you're very disconnected with other global events. In the UK, they're actually on Australia time for this event. They're all moaning about having to get up at like 4 or 5 in the morning. My dad was moaning about it yesterday. Went, this is what it's always like for Australians. It's, yeah. It's dry your eyes, Dad. It's the only time we've ever had to do this. Normally in European countries, now it's still quite a favourable time difference. Now they've got to get up at odd hours. He was moaning about one of them that starts at 11 p.m.
1: I said, yeah, 11 p.m.
0: is great. I said, this weekend, the big showdown against the Yanks is at 5 a.m. on a Saturday. It's a big ask. This yesterday made me angry. This is what the Americans on TV are saying about us and the Socceroos.
2: Don't want to be an American idiot.
3: United States will play Australia in Seattle, boys. Grella, how's that?
4: Layup. I love Australia.
5: I go look at their team. I don't recognize any players. It's like, what are they drinking over there? Because they got no shot of doing anything at the World Cup. They're the weakest team in the group.
6: This is an average team by any measure, and certainly not a great team.
7: Australia, for me, are last. Not much quality going into the World Cup.
8: I'm not backing down. I will say, we thought you guys were the easiest team in the top two.
9: Thanks for coming, Aussies, on your smug coach. You can get back on the Qantas airplane and head back home.
10: I've had a lot of Australian teammates as well. But
11: what
10: I'll tell you,
11: to this
10: if we can't beat them, we shouldn't go to the World Cup.
12: Wow.
10: If USA can't beat Australia in a football match, stay home.
13: In the U.S., you got like 6, 7 players, 8 players playing in the Champions League. Like, yeah, I know about football, and it's like anything can happen, but there's also levels of quality, and there's no shot Australia could compete with the U.S.
0: That makes me angry.
1: My blood is boiling.
0: Make every one of you listen right now fuming. That is a team of real class they've got. Young class as well, but a team of real class. They looked brilliant against a very, very, very good team at the weekend. They not only got 2 spectacular goals against them, they held off relentless pressure. Mm. A keeper who'd never played at the World Cup, Pat Beach, who had a blinder. 8 amazing saves. You should feel confident going into this big showdown now. It really is just crazy. It feels like it's like a WWE event.
1: Yes, yes.
0: It should be played at the White House.
1: Yeah, they're
0: in the octagon, but they still got up.
1: That's a good point.
0: But the thing is, 5 a.m. at the weekend on a Saturday morning, it's a big ask. It's your weekends. You've worked your backside off all week, and then suddenly you're like, it's a test of how much do you really care about, not just soccer, it's bigger than soccer. It's about Australia and getting around your team out there. I just think they're going to know if we're not turning on our TVs and cheering them on. It is a big challenge they've got. Obviously, the game is in Seattle, home turf for a bunch. Imagine having to play out there in front of 80,000 predominantly Yanks.
1: Obnoxious Yanks.
0: Screaming.
1: Yeah.
0: They're awful at sporting events as well. They ruin golf, tennis. So imagine that, and you've got to hold your nerve and play. They need us back home turning our TVs on at 5 a.m. So here's the big question this morning. Who actually is going to be a 5 a.m. fan? All right, are you really, be honest with me, because there's no judgments here. I get it. It's 5 a.m. Are you actually going to get up on a Saturday morning at 5 a.m., wake the kids up? Are some of you actually going to have mates round? Maybe I'll put on a bit of a breakfast. I want to know genuinely, are you going to support the Socceroos this Saturday? They need your support more than Sunday. But I wonder whether it's going to be a big drop off from 5 million on Sunday to like 500,000 or 10.
1: I think the Aussies will get up. Like you said, we're used to it, but it is a big commitment.
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11. Christian O'Connell's show. The Yanks have given the Socceroos no chance this weekend. They think home advantage and a pretty average, their words, not mine, average team means they're going to smash you this weekend. I don't think it's going to be like that. I actually think they're more worried. I think they're trying to get into the youngsters who are playing the teams in their heads. Mm. But the quick question is, are you going to show up? The team have got, it's a big ask, playing America, one of the three host nations in Seattle. Honestly, American soccer fans are full on. They will be relentless to screaming the USA, USA. Makes me sick to score right now. I love America and the country, but sports fans, they can be obnoxious. So the question is, the team have got to step up. Are you, as an Australian, you don't even need to be a big Socceroos fan or a big fan of soccer itself, but you need to represent your country on the couch, 5 a.m. this Saturday. We need to raise the collective vibration of the nation and send it to Seattle.

0: The big question this morning is, are you going to be locked on? Heart open, TV on at 5 a.m. this Saturday morning. Matthew will be there, a 5 a.m. fan. Soccer and some of the Viennettas I got from you guys. Breakfast of champions. Christian, I'll be up to watch the boys at 5 a.m. to watch the Yanks hopefully get spanked. Later on, I'm going to have a nap later on in the afternoon. Same with me later in the week, plan that. Hubby will be up, which means I'll have to be up. He'll be yelling and swearing at the TV. One up, all up, Christian. Christian, I'll be there at 5 a.m. For years, my dad would wake me up at ridiculous hours of World Cups over the years to watch Italy play. It's part of my DNA. I'll be locked in. Christian, the whole family will be up. Now more than ever, after listening to what you just played, the American commentators saying about us, the arrogant, I won't read that word out, but we all understand what you said there. I want to say it, but we just can't. We shouldn't. My son, the daughter. And I just love paying the mortgage. 5 a.m. fam right here, Christian. Both my husband and I will get up to watch nothing like watching it live as well. All of us around Australia, and don't forget Socceroos fans all over the world and travel out there, are going to be at the stadium as well. George, good morning, George, in Sydney. You're going to be a 5 a.m. fam?
1: Absolutely, Christian.
0: Great. Okay. George, that's the kind of spirit we want on the couch there. George is locked in. Man, a few words. He's taking it very, very serious. He'd rather the players do the talking for George.
2: Exactly.
0: And, let's call him Silent George. Good to get that one first. Sarah.
3: Yes. Hello. Yeah. How are you?
0: I'm good, Sarah. Welcome to the show. So are you going to be a 5 a.m. fan this weekend?
3: I definitely will be a 5 a.m. fan with my 2.5-year-old daughter. I'm going to put an Australian flag in her hand so she can wave it in her daddy's face because he's American.
0: Oh, wow. It's a divided house and a divided couch.
3: It's a divided house. Definitely. What?
2: Is he arrogant? Is he strutting around? Is he confident? What's coming from him?
0: Yeah.
3: Well, he's also a US Marine, so I think there's a bit of properness to him. Mm-hmm. So he doesn't vocalize it too much, but he takes those.
0: Is that George we had earlier?
2: He's thinking it.
3: No, he takes those cheeky little stabs, you know.
2: Typical.
3: Yeah, I could say that. And I try and hold my tongue as much as I can. But as soon as we were actually at a wedding on Sunday, so we didn't get to watch Australia win against Turkey. But as soon as we got home, I put on the replay, and because he'd been telling me how much Australia had no chance.
0: Oh, even better.
3: And then I was like, okay. I'm like, here we go. It's on.
2: It's on.
0: It is on. It is on. All right, Sarah, thank you.
3: I work at 9 in the morning, and we're getting up at 5, and we're watching that game.
0: Well, you got a 2.5-year-old. You'll probably be up around that time anyway. So, well done, Sarah. Thanks for calling in. Let's go to Mandy now. Good morning, Mandy.
4: Good morning, Christian. Hi, gang. How's it going?
0: We're good, Mandy.
4: Go the Socceroos. Go the Socceroos. Hate the Americans. Sorry, am I allowed to say
0: what
4: that?
0: What a great song right there. Just freestyled it.
2: Go the Socceroos. Yeah. Hate the Americans.
0: Incredible, like jazz improv there.
4: Yep.
0: Powerful stuff, Mandy. So you're going to be on the couch at 5 a.m.?
4: I certainly am. I'm actually from England, so not that I follow the football, because we call it football, not soccer.
0: Yeah.
4: But I am, because I heard that, what the Yanks said yesterday on the radio, and I thought, oh, you arrogant bunch of...
0: Yep, we all thought that. We all thought it. It's hard not to use strong language, but we must. We really must.
4: Oh. I'd tell you what, I wish we could get the two Tigers in,
0: come off now. Don't wish that. No, it's the bright side of the dial. We are not unleashing Tigers on anyone.
2: We don't want them to
0: not even as a threat. No, listen to yourself, guys. Yeah. It's gone too far. Yeah. It's too far.
4: Yeah, they're locked down for the footy.
0: No, come on. Don't bring the Tigers into this, okay, guys? Take it easy. You sound like Yanks now.
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0: Over the last couple of weeks, we've been on a mission to save your pubs. The pubs of Australia need our help. They need you to go back to the pubs. 60% of Aussie pubs have gone. They're not coming back. A couple of weeks ago, thanks to the hundreds of you that went online to tell us about your local pub, we gave $5,000 to each to five pubs. Then we announced a pub that we're going to give the ultimate pub reno to. Over $300,000. It's an amazing pub. Have a look on our socials. You can check it out and all the work that's been done around the clock over the last 7 days. It's called the Criterion Hotel. It's up in Hellerdon in Queensland. You will fall in love with the two accidental publicans, Tracy and Gary. We all know about We Bought a Zoo. They brought a pub. They were going to shut it down and turn it into a kind of retirement home for their family and grandkids. When they moved in there, they realized they just couldn't do it. It would just take away the heart of the community, which is what these pubs are. So they've been running it for the last 2 years, 7 days a week. They've never run a pub before. This is like a Jeremy Clarkson documentary. They're awesome. We love them. And judging by all the comments, you guys do as well. So we really want to do something right by them. At the end of next week, it's the grand reopening, and we're taking the whole show up there. We're going to be broadcasting live from a pub. But we need a musical act. We need an Aussie icon, a legend. We want the whole community to turn up next Friday morning for the grand reopening, to see it all now. It's not so much a reno, it's a restoration. It's a beautiful looking pub. Yesterday we said, who should we try and get? Who is the iconic Aussie legend? Who would sound brilliant next Friday morning for the grand reopening? There was one name that came out above all the other names. Shannon Noll. We have news.
1: G'day guys, Nolsey here. Now I've seen the post that my DMs are blowing up. I'm going to come down to try and help you guys out at the Criterion Hellerdon Pub next Friday. I'm going to come down and play some songs, maybe even a cover that you might like too. So next Friday, the Criterion Hellerdon Pub. See you there.
0: Nolsey is locked in. This is huge news. Shannon Noll will be playing live at the grand reopening of the Criterion Hotel. But what cover does he do? Let us know. What do you think?
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You got blood on your face, a big disgrace, waving your banner all over the place.

0: Christian O'Connell's show. Christian, talk about shortest time in a job. You've got to be talking about Mal Meninga's political career.
1: Oh,
0: of course.
1: Yes, yes.
0: Right there. That press conference. Good on him. It's like, I'm doing this.
1: You've got to find the audio for that.
0: Yes, how long was it?
1: It's so
0: before
1: fun.
0: He said, I have my heart on this. Bye, see you later, guys. If only more politicians had that kind of honesty.
1: Yes.
0: Do you know what? I can't actually. It turns out I can't lie for a living. Christian, don't you need to give away 6 coffee machines for the... No, it's... no, it's done on the Goals in Socceroo games. Nice try, though. All right, we're talking about shortest time in a job. We've had some great stories so far. Keith and going, Christian, I may have the shortest one for you. I went to my interview on a Thursday. Everything went well. I was adorable and I got the job. Signed the contracts, ready to start the following Monday. Next afternoon, I got a call saying they'd restructured my department and my position is no longer required. So don't bother coming in.
2: No.
0: I'm fired. But because I'd signed the contract, they had to give me 6 months severance pay. Imagine getting that, you get paid for no work.
1: That is the dream.
0: Whoa, Carl Sutherland's. That's Steph. Christian, I remember a guy that got a job before Christmas to start in January. Come the Christmas party, he had his free meal and drinks. We never saw him ever again.
2: Oh.
0: Didn't even do the job. Didn't even do the job. Just had the welcome drinks.
1: Wow. That's all he wanted.
0: Christian, my shortest job was half a day in the early 90s. The office was below ground, so there's no windows. I was the only female. The men chain smoked. So you guessed it, at lunchtime, I emerged into the fresh daylight, took off fresh air and never went back. Who we got here? Mark. Good morning, Mark.
3: G'day, Christian. How are you, buddy?
0: I'm good. Welcome to the show, Mark. What's your story about shortest time in a job?
3: Mate, a couple of years ago, I found myself unemployed, so I applied for a job as a welder. And the bloke said, mate, we've got a couple of people. Can you get here at 6:30 in the morning? I said, sure. I get there, and he goes, well, you can go first. And I done my welding test. He goes, mate, just take a seat out there while I test the other bloke. While I'm sitting outside, the phone rings, and I got offered another job. The bloke comes back out. He goes, when can you start? I was not interested and got up, walked out.
0: All right. Mark, thank you very much for giving us a call.
3: No problem. Thank you.
0: Did we miss something?
1: I think we missed a crucial part of that story.
0: Yeah, yeah, because producer Caitlin took me through it beforehand and we missed the most important. He got another job offer, didn't he?
2: He got another job offer that was paying more.
0: I think he forgot it. I think Mark still had that welding mask on while he was calling us, you know?
2: And the bloke walked out, said to him, Mark, you got the job. And he said, I'm not taking it. I'm taking the other one. And he quit on the spot.
0: Great. Thank you. I like kind of like the translation. Sometimes we go to the translator on the show, Caitlin, for some of the rougher callers. Also, how incredible that to get that job, you had to prove you were a welder. Mm. Who is lying that they can weld? It's such a very specific job. You either can or can't. Who? They must have installed that because someone one day turned up to weld a ship or something. And did they work on the Titanic? And we can't have that. We can't have lies again. You must prove that you're a welder. Who we got here? Meredith. Good morning, Meredith.
4: Good morning, team. How are you all?
0: We're good, Meredith. What's your story for us?
4: I was working in the mid-80s for an insurance company, and it was back in the days before computers when everything was done by paper. And we had a bright, sparkly new team leader, fresh out of the box, who arrived on a Monday morning, got introduced to everybody, got himself settled behind his desk, looked around at the massive mountains of paperwork on every desk in the office, and very quietly took off at lunchtime, and we never saw him again.
0: Yeah, I love that.
1: Just smart, like,
4: we didn't hear from him with nothing. No. He was gone.
0: Yeah, it was no. Bugger this. No, I'm not doing this. I haven't got it in me. I'm not the man. Screw this.
4: Look, we had to face it, but he couldn't. It was crazy.
0: Yeah, it's crazy. Meredith, thank you very much for the crazy story.
4: You're welcome. Have a great day, everyone.
0: And you keep it crazy. Max, good morning. Max!
1: Max?
5: Hello?
0: Oh, there you go. Maxie!
5: Hey, we're here.
0: Great.
5: How are you?
0: Max, what's your story?
5: Good. So a few years ago, I decided I needed some extra coin, so I started working in a removalist company at the Old Man with a Van down in Melbourne. And, well, long story short, I was pretty busy on the safety induction day, so I decided to skip it, but I figured, you know, how hard could it be? So first day on the job, I was actually allocated to drive one of the large trucks. And I kind of just dived headfirst in, and we're at a storage container facility. And I didn't really know I had to do these special mirror checks and sort of hand signals with my partner on the day. And so I started reversing, and the truck seemed to suddenly stop. So I kept putting in reverse and kept going and kept pushing. And then I hear this kind of faint scream, and I'm like, oh, my God. And I jump out, and I've been ramming this car, this storage container, not knowing this over and over.
0: That was a key part of that onboarding module. Like,
1: don't ram.
0: No ramming. No ramming cars. you ram, you lose.
5: And then, anyway, I had to call the kind of, you know, center like in that morning, and I was like, so sorry, guys. My goodness. Anyway, they sent us to the next job, big insurance claim, yada, yada, yada. And at the next job, I grabbed a cupboard, and my teammate goes, all right, mate, we're just doing a diamond carry on this one. So I said, yep, no worries. No. And I grabbed the cupboard, and the whole thing split in half. Oh.
0: And it's the world's worst removalist. You got it, Chad. Yeah.
1: The old diamond carry, yeah, say
0: yeah.
1: No more.
0: Oh, wow.
5: Yeah, the old diamond. Yeah,
0: got it in the training.
5: Carry, mate. No worries.
1: Fake it till you break it.
5: A lot of respect for removalists. It's actually quite an art form. And
0: I bet.
5: It didn't last too long.
0: Yes. Max, very funny story. Thanks for calling, mate.
5: Cheers, guys.
0: These stories are gold, all gold this morning. Keeping the coming. Shortest time in a job.
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0: Christian O'Connell show. What scenes tomorrow morning on the show then to get everyone excited about the Socceroos' next game? Huge game. High stakes game for America, who've for some reason just started sledging on Australia. I don't even know where this has come from.
1: We didn't start it. For
0: one of the biggest talking points around the world is this beef that America picked on Australia. Australia obviously have responded, and now it's this kind of international incident.
1: Yeah,
0: it is. It's bizarre because like a week or so ago, we didn't know who Mike Grello was.
1: Never heard of him.
0: Or cared. And now everyone knows about this crazy Yank who's been calling out Australia and has no idea about the team or how strong they are and how they're not the weakest team in the group. Produced a massive upset last Sunday, taking on Turkey. I cannot wait for the game this weekend.
1: Oh, bring it on right now.
0: I actually don't know what Australia would do. I mean, what I was thinking about, right, say Australia win, and let's obviously hope they do. It's going to be incredible scenes around the country. But you've got to remember what time this is. So kickoff's at 5, just about 7:30 in the morning. It's over. So say Australia win. Mm-hmm. You've got all those mums and dads and kids as well, right, who are going to be playing soccer, Saturday morning games kicking off. That is going to be wild.
1: Yes.
0: The atmosphere there is going to be absolutely incredible. Tomorrow morning on the show then, we did this last Friday, we had a tiger doing a World Cup tipping live from a wildlife reserve just outside Sydney. Intern Pete was there. We're doing it again tomorrow. Tomorrow, he'll be tipping Socceroos against America. It's live on Instagram for you to watch. I'm slightly hesitant about this because actually it obviously is involving a live tiger.
1: Mauling.
0: But it went well mauling an inflatable doll. Mm-hmm. So that's tomorrow morning on Instagram. If you go and find the Christian O'Connell show today, you can find us there. Also, I just want to say thank you very much to everybody who's been pre-ordering my book. I've got a new book coming out in about 5 weeks' time. It's called Unscript. It is a book about speaking that isn't really about speaking, because it is a book about how to connect better and have better conversations and tell better stories. But the thing about a lot of speaking books and speaking courses, they all focus on the technique and the words, and that isn't where it gets tricky for people. Because you all know how to speak, but in certain situations it gets jammed up. And in those situations, it all comes down to one thing. It's about how you feel about yourself in that moment. This happens to me, it happens to all of us. You know, sometimes you're out socially with friends and suddenly realize you haven't said anything for 10 minutes. You feel like a real spare part. And suddenly that there are two voices we have. There's the ones we use out loud, and then there's that inner critic. And you start going, I'm actually really boring. And what's wrong with you? Why can't you relax? And someone will go, everything all right? You're very quiet. And then suddenly it gets even worse. The book is about that. It's what happens in those situations to basically help you connect more authentically, more of yourself in any situation, at work, at home, out with your mates. As you read the book, you'll see there's a lot of stories from this radio show behind the scenes and some of the amazing calls and stories we've had on air over the last 8 years and my career in the UK as well. 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It's called Unscript. It's about removing those blocks that come up sometimes when you're speaking in certain situations. I think you'll really love the book. I think it could really help.
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0: Christian O'Connell Show on the Time Waster today. It is World Illness Awareness Day. We do this in memory of the great Petrina Jones.
1: Oh, don't say that.
0: We almost lost a mediocre one.
1: Oh, no.
0: Sorry, bloody hell. I said to producers, don't put that on here. Do not. They wrote that. That is terrible.
1: Two Acra award-winning.
0: Come on. Patsy's actually been bloody ill over the last couple of days.
1: I've just had a throat thing. But you know what saved me is that amazing liquid stuff that I've used. Betadine Sore Throat Gargle. I've used it for more than 20 years. It is amazing. It stops the virus from spreading into your ears and stuff. You just gargle it for a little bit. It's brilliant.
2: Yeah. Where do you get it?
1: Chemist Warehouse, of course. Thank you for asking.
0: Always read the label. She have that magical brown bottle here and one at work as well and one in the glove box.
1: Yeah, it's brilliant.
0: No, seriously, you need it. Your voice is rubbish at the moment.
1: Who, me or Rio?
0: Rio, it's not yours. 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Yours is like a chandelier. 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Today?
2: Bingo, today.
0: Yeah? 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All right, sick bands. Oh, dear. Bad news for the old Dark Side of the Moon guys.
2: Oh, no.
0: They need to get into Chemist Warehouse. The old Pink Eye Floyd.
2: Gold Floss.
0: What about the Meg and Jack White are not very well, guys.
2: Oh, no.
0: Yeah. At the moment, it's more like the white streps.
2: Silver.
0: Streptococcus, if you know.
1: That's generous, really.
0: You're right, actually. Meningitis at work.
2: Oh, nasty. Silver plus.
0: Patsy had this. Motley flu.
2: She did. Gold.
0: What about old, he got low, real low when he was ill. Flu rider.
2: Oh, gold plus.
0: And REM, Michael Stipe, is not very well at the moment. He's in the toilet a lot. That's right. It's Dyer. You get the rest. I don't even need to. I'll walk it in.
2: Come on.
0: All right. I'm not hearing gold. Must be somewhere on my headphones.
2: That's a problem.
0: Okay.
2: We can't.
0: I was expecting
2: encouraging
0: that.
2: Diarrhea.
0: Okay. All right, Rio, what have you got? Sick bands.
2: This Puerto Rican's taking a day off.
0: Oh, no.
2: It's Sicky Martin.
0: Yes, okay. Silver.
2: Paul and John, they've got to watch their glucose levels.
0: Yeah.
2: They're the diabetes.
0: Oh, no, that's very good. Gold Plus, always read the label.
2: Miley's got a bad skin condition. Oh, no.
0: Yeah?
2: She's Miley psoriasis.
0: Oh, very good. Gold.
2: Oh, and the Black Eyed Peas, there's an illness running through all that group.
0: Yeah, Fergie, yeah. Fergie, the other guy at the end, you know? Yeah.
2: And Ill I Am.
0: Yes. All gold. Very well done.
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7: I'll say you don't waste time.
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8: Yep, it was this.
5: And I said... 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
5: Well, he came in very excited before.
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5: Okay, well, what did it cost us?
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1: Have you got a receipt?
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0: Well, you might find a little treat from me on yours too, Ryan.
1: Today, we are going to be joined by none other than James Raine.
0: I am so excited.
1: That's coming up a little bit later on. Instagram is here, but we can't do anything until we do the Fast Five. 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

0: It's Jonesy and Amanda driving you home. And it's time.
1: How fast can this thing go?
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4: Fast Five.
0: Fast Five or cup of soup for the brain. It's great on a Friday. Five questions. Can you go all the way and answer all five questions correctly? You do that, Amanda will say.
5: Well, if you answer question five correctly, you get an unlimited 12-month Amazon plan.
0: Amazon indeed. Fran is in Oran Park.
5: Hello, Fran.
6: Hi, Amanda. How are you?
5: I'm very well, thank you. You've come through for question number one. Let's see how you go here. John and Daryl. I'll flip it around. Daryl and John are the first names of which famous musical duo? Daryl and John.
6: I have no idea.
0: Oh, Fran. Well.
6: Oh, my God.
5: Oh, sorry, Fran. You will know who they are.
0: What about Paul and Leanne Gather?
5: Hi, Paul.
7: G'day, how are you guys?
0: Good, how's things after the whole mushroom thing? Everything calmed down now?
7: It's very quiet there now, yes.
0: Good. Or is that bad?
7: We haven't heard anything. We don't know what's going on with
5: Have all the journos moved out?
7: Yeah. Oh, I believe so, yeah. It's very quiet on the old Western Front.
0: And everyone's just going back to foraging their mushrooms and living their best lives.
7: That's right, yes.
5: Paul, do you know the answer to this? Daryl and John are the first names of which musical duo. They're known by their surnames. Their first names are Daryl and John.
7: Yeah, Hall and Oates.
5: Hall and Oates.
0: Yep. A lot of people say that we're like Hall and Oates.
5: You and I argue.
0: You're my Oates to my Hall.
5: I'm Hall. Paul, obviously you think, you know I would be Hall and Jonesy would be Oates, don't
0: you, Paul?
5: There's
0: nothing wrong with being Oates.
5: No, there's not. I'm just not Oates. I'm John. I know I'm a Hall.
0: You're John. You're Oates. You just said it yourself. No need to answer this, Paul. Let's play Monster Mash.
8: Let's kick off this Monster Mash.
9: Yeah, let's make it
5: out. Paul gets a bit forgetful, just like me.
0: DJ Ryan is in the house. He's put two songs together. What are they? Have a listen.

0: Ben.
1: What are you doing?
0: That's terrible.
1: I'm going to take some pingers.
0: What are the songs?
2: One of them is Akadaka.
0: Yeah. But what's the name of the song?
2: Oh, good question. There's so many good ones, aren't there?
1: Mm-hmm.
2: The other one I know, it's that pianist, that young lady that's a pianist. And
0: You've got all the information except what
1: you're
0: we're
1: almost
0: after.
1: There, Paul.
0: Sorry, Paul. Yeah. We need names, damn it.
1: We need some names. Have a crack at the Fast Five. It's Jonesy and Amanda driving you home.
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0: It's Jonesy and Amanda driving you home. We are into the Fast Five.
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4: And Ryan, keep the intros coming because we're up to Monster Mash.
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6: Yeah, let's make it up.
0: Jasmine has joined us in Mount Pleasant. Hello, Jasmine.
7: Hello, how are you all?
0: We cannot complain. DJ Ryan is in the house. Uh-huh. He's put two songs together. I don't think these songs should be together, but can you work out what the songs are? Have a listen.

0: Yes,
1: you made both songs less.
2: Yes, I do, I think.
1: What are they? Give it a crack.
2: A Thousand Miles by Vanessa Carlton.
1: That's it?
3: Yeah.
1: And what's the other one?
2: Back in Black by AC/DC.
1: As I said, both songs are lessened by being combined like that.
3: Jasmine, which nation competing at the 2026 FIFA World Cup has the smallest population? This is multiple choice. Is it Curacao, Cape Verde, or Qatar?
2: I think maybe Qatar.
1: No, it's not Qatar.
3: Qatar's pretty big. Andrew's in Fremantle.
1: Hi, Andrew.
4: Hi, how you going?
1: Good, we've got two options left.
3: Nervous there, Andrew. You okay? How's things in Frio?
4: Yeah, it's lovely.
3: Good.
4: As it was.
3: Of course it is.
4: One day beautiful the next.
3: Why would you go anywhere else?
1: We've got question number three for you, Andrew. Which nation competing at the 2026 FIFA World Cup has the smallest population? We're down to Curacao and Cape Verde. Which one?
4: I think previously it was Cape Verde, and I think now I'm going to say Curacao, however
1: it is. Curacao. Oh, okay. That is right. Let me give you the information. The population of Cape Verde, or yep, however you'd like to say that, is approximately 525,000.
3: Yep.
1: Population of Qatar is 3.2 million. And Cape Verde...
3: Yep. Is...
1: Well, Curacao. Was it? Oh, it was 158.
3: I'm just fascinated. My eyes have just dried out and fallen out of my
1: head. It's a special skill called reading, and some days I can master it and some days I just can't. Andrew, sorry.
3: Andrew, are you still with us?
4: I am.
3: Which ferry is mentioned in Australia Crawl's huge hit song, Reckless?
4: The Manly Ferry.
1: Yes.
3: There it is.
1: It's a slow old boat.
3: You know what's happening today for us, Andrew? James Rain is coming in for the FFS, the Friday Feels session.
4: I'll be sure to be listening to that.
1: Please do, Andrew, because you're almost here.
3: Here we go. This is you, Andrew.
1: This is question five. Get ready. Who is the manager of the Socceroos?
4: Ooh.
1: Andrew.
3: Patricia is in Bentley East.
1: Hello, Patricia. This could be your moment.
5: Hi, guys. Nice to be on air.
1: Oh, thank you. Do you know the manager of the Socceroos?
5: Yes, Tony Popovic.
1: Tony Popovic!
3: Patricia, you've come from nowhere. This young lady.
1: You've done it.
3: Congratulations. You won the Jam Pack. 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Anything you'd like to add to this, Patricia?
5: Oh, my God, I'm so happy. Thanks, guys. The best radio station ever. Thank you.
1: Oh, Patricia, thank you.
3: Well, the radio station's pretty good, but what about us, Patricia?
1: Oh, don't be needy, Brendan.
3: Well, you know, I'm not being needy. It's just, what do you think?
5: The best. You guys, James and Amanda, the best. Thank you, guys. I appreciate it.
1: I think you were leading the witness there, Brendan.
3: No. Let's package it up.
1: Are you saying this under duress, Patricia?
3: Let's isolate that and run it ad nauseum across the day. You are great. Patricia, you are great. And thank you for being part of the Fast Five. If you'd like to be a part of this, jonesydemander.com.au. It's back on Monday. It's Jonesy Demander driving you home. 981 2NM.

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1: Did you or your kids ever drink pink lemonade? What do we call it? Is it the fireman?
0: Fire truck? Fire engine.
1: Fire engine.
0: Yeah, you can call it fire truck.
1: Don't call that. Don't say that. So it was lemonade. What do they put with it now?
0: Grenadine.
1: Grenadine. The inventor of pink lemonade was a circus clown and he passed away at the age of 82. Did I tell you the story of him?
0: I'd love to hear the story. I can't imagine that would have been a big invention because as much as I know about fire engines, it's lemonade and grenadine.
1: Well, it wasn't grenadine initially.
0: Oh, was it?
1: No.
0: Oh, okay. I'm intrigued.
1: His name was Peter Conklin.
0: Mm-hmm.
1: He invented pink lemonade, and here's the story. This is what was in the paper. His circus stand ran out of water one day. He found a tub in a dressing room. He filled it with water and mixed in the lemons and the sugar for the lemonade. An acrobat had just washed his pink tights in the tub. The colour tinted the lemonade, and it sold like hotcakes. I don't know about the errant hair that was in it and a few Band-Aids and corn pads.
0: Acrobat's tights.
1: Acrobat's tights.
0: Oh, and does it smell like Parmesan cheese?
1: Yeah, well, but it sold like hot pancakes.
0: But obviously, he couldn't have had Acrobat's tights all the time.
1: No, well, he must have
0: seen. So then he came up with grenadine.
1: Yeah, that's who knows what happened. It was probably just clothes, food colouring or something.
0: Yeah.
1: Because no one cared about the taste, obviously. It was just the colour.
0: Yeah, that's extraordinary stuff. When I was a kitchen hand working at the Snow, a mate of mine thought it was funny because I used to drink the fire engines all the time and I was in a stinking hot kitchen. So he was spiking my pink lemonades with vodka, but I didn't know. So I just kept drinking them like nobody's business. Have you ever been drunk without knowing that you're consuming alcohol?
1: No. What happens?
0: I thought there was something wrong with me. And the chef said, "Are you okay?" And I said, "I can't. I just feel..."
1: Were you smashing plates and things?
0: No, I started slurring and he said, "Have you been drinking?" I said, "No, I've just been drinking pink lemonades." And he goes, and they were worried that I was having a stroke. And then I started thinking, I was like 19. I was thinking, am I having a stroke? And then my mate said, "Oh, no, those pink lemonades." He'd been spiking
1: my
0: drink.
1: Did he tell the boss that?
0: No, I kept that on my down low.
1: And then, I guess it's on the down low. So I just thought you were deficient.
0: Yes.
1: And never cleared up that misconception.
0: If anyone has seen me work in a kitchen, you'd think drunk or not, he's doing the same job. So it doesn't
1: I've wondered
0: matter.
1: That myself in here a few times.
0: Oh, hang on. I'm the king of this, okay? I'm the king of this. But, you know, it's like the fairy bread guy.
1: What happened? The inventor of fairy bread?
0: Yeah, remember he died.
1: All right.
0: Hundreds and thousands showed at his funeral.
1: Have you been drinking?

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1: Ladies and gentlemen,
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5: 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Work has started on Scone Road to repair damage caused by this year's floods. The future of the Mount Arthur coal mine near Musselbrook has taken a dramatic turn. The long-term issue of overcrowding at Singleton High School may soon be eased.
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0: It's Jonesy and Amanda driving you home this Friday afternoon. I've still got this damn Andy Fowl on my, look at my fingers.
1: What does Andy Fowl do? It stops barnacles
0: and
1: things.
0: About this earlier in the week. Mm. I've gone into a syndicate on a boat. Mm. Yeah.
1: Are you all pulling your weight equally?
0: Yeah, I think so, yeah.
1: Oh, it sounds like you're drowning your own saliva when you're answering that question.
0: Yeah, I think so. I think we're all pulling our weight equally.
1: Well, if you think it,
0: mm-hmm.
1: obviously you're the one who isn't, because there's always one who isn't.
0: Yeah.
1: Is it you?
0: Yeah, it's like if you're playing poker and you look around the room, who's the sucker? And you can't see the sucker is you. Yeah. Now, I added a lot because you know this. Many years ago, I got my first job working at a slipway. And I thought it was the greatest thing in the world. I love boats. And the guy gave me the job. A week later, the whole place burnt down. Not because of me, but my job went.
1: Are you sure?
0: So
1: are you sure it wasn't because of something
0: It had nothing
1: did?
0: To do with me.
1: Well, you've burned our ratings down many times.
0: And I've got to clean the bum of many things around here. But that's what we've been doing. We've been scraping the boat at the bottom of the boat, which we've done. That's all clean.
1: And then you have to put anti-foul on the top of it when it's
0: yes.
1: raw.
0: And because this boat's very old, it's got, and it's wooden.
1: Wooden go?
0: Yeah. Well, right now it doesn't because it hasn't got an engine. Do you know anyone with a large diesel engine?
1: Maybe that one you stole from that shipyard years ago might come in handy.
0: I didn't.
1: Why do you tell me anything?
0: It's an outboard motor, okay? Wasn't it?
1: But with the anti-foul, you just paint that on so the barnacles don't grow back again.
0: Well, they still grow back anyway.
1: Then why bother?
0: Well, exactly. In the old days, they used to put arsenic in it and then it went all woke. The anti-foul people went woke.
1: Well, dude, let's put more arsenic in the water.
0: So they've got this safe space anti-foul. So it doesn't, the growth still comes. But the problem is with this particular boat, it hasn't been scraped for so long. So all the barnacles accumulated and they plugged all the holes. All the kunji and the barnacles, they hide a lot of sins.
1: So now
0: it's leaking like a sieve.
1: Right. And do you have to fix that before you can defoul?
0: Well, we've got to pull it up on the slipway again, but I don't know.
1: Some chewing gum on it.
0: Do you know anything about slipways? They're not cheap to put a boat up on.
1: Right.
0: So right now we've got three bilge pumps working for their lives, trying to pump the water out.
1: And then do you plug the holes?
0: Yes. We've got a shipwright and he puts all this hair. And pokes it in the hole.
1: Not human hair.
0: No, it looks like human hair. It looks like Merv Hughes's mo. And then you poke that in the hole.
1: And were these unforeseen expenses? The defouling?
0: Everything about a boat is unforeseen.
1: And hence syndicate.
0: That's why you. Do you want to come in?
1: No, thank you. Thank you. I insist on going water skiing.
0: You could do a bit of bum scraping. It's Jonesy and Amanda driving you home for Jam Nation.
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0: It's Friday. Big day tomorrow.
1: Big day tomorrow at 5 a.m. Australia, the Socceroos are taking on the team from the USA. Mm-hmm. And we've been written off by many commentators around the world.
0: That Mike Grella chap.
1: Mike Grella chap.
0: He said we were no chance against Turkey.
5: What are they drinking over there? Because they got no shot of doing anything at the World Cup.
6: Listen, again, with this Australian thing. It's getting a little out of control.
5: Okay.
6: It made me actually go back and do more research because I'm like, wait, I love Australians. I'm like, oh, these are Australians. Maybe they're right. I go look at their team. I don't recognize any players in the team. What are they drinking over there? Because they got no shot of doing anything at the World Cup.
0: Well, in your face, too, because we beat Turkey.
1: We beat Turkey, Brendan.
0: No one beats Turkey like us.
1: And but all of Australia's come out and said, stop it, that guy there.
0: But he still says
1: saying it.
0: In fact, he's saying we should thank him.
6: I got to tell you something. I don't think they've ever been more united as a football side. If they do something in this tournament, which they won't, if they do something in this tournament, they should make a statue of me there in Australia.
1: And if they do, we can all just take it in turns to be a bird that poos on his head.
0: Okay, right. I thought beat Turkey was bad. But no, there you have.
1: Excitement tomorrow morning at 5 o'clock.
0: The pub test is coming up, a very, very controversial subject today.
1: It's about your pyjamas.
0: It's Jonesy and Amanda driving you home for Jam Nation.
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0: It's Jonesy and Amanda driving you home this Friday afternoon.
1: Do you eat many leftovers? What do you like with leftovers?
0: I am Mr. Leftover. I am the leftover king.
1: In fact, you skip meals and go straight to leftovers. You leave food out and then eat it as a leftover.
0: I eat other people's leftovers.
1: Well, are you hygienic with your leftovers?
0: Well, okay. This is where I am. I'm going to take a stand on this. I'm very hygienic with the leftovers. 3 days. That's it.
1: But it's what happens before it goes in the fridge that matters.
0: Oh, yeah.
1: This is the thing. They say there's researchers have spent decades wondering why people get sick in their own kitchens. There's one particular leftover or group of foods that stands out above all the rest that's making us sick, and the people don't know enough about dealing with this. So this happened recently. A 20-year-old reheated 5-day-old pasta that had been left on the counter.
0: Oh.
1: Obviously, he ended up in hospital. The cause isn't the reheating or whether you're reheating enough. People think, I'll reheat it, it'll be fine. But there's a toxin that reheating can never break down. This toxin is found in starches, in cooked rice, in cooked pasta and cooked potatoes. If they're left at room temperature, they grow a bacteria called Bacillus cereus. And reheating does nothing. In fact, most bacteria break down when you cook them, but Bacillus cereus doesn't. It survives as a spore, then releases a heat-stable toxin called cerulide. You can boil it, you can microwave it, you can fry it again. The toxin stays.
0: It's like Sara Lee.
1: Layer upon layer upon layer. Try one at your next party. So the real issue comes down to temperature and time. So between 4 degrees Celsius and 60 degrees Celsius, the spores wake up and multiply. The longer cooked starch sits out, the more toxin builds up. Yeah. And the symptoms, the nausea, the cramps, the discomfort can hit within about 30 minutes. So there's 4 simple rules to protect yourself. You get cooked rice and pasta and potatoes into the fridge within an hour. So the minute they're cooked, you can't sit around and wait for a couple of hours at the end of the night, put them in the fridge. Get them into the fridge within 1 hour. Never leave cooked starch sitting on the counter for hours. When in doubt, don't think reheating will fix it. When in doubt, throw it out.
0: It's true.
1: And then once you've got leftovers in the fridge, eat it within 3 days or chuck it out.
0: Because when you wrap it all up in Glad wrap, that seals in the heat and all the stuff, you know, and it can be like I did have a mate of mine once that his wife wanted to spice things up. So she just made a makeshift dress out of Glad wrap and wore nothing underneath it. And he came over and he looked at her and he said, "What, leftovers again?" And he got put in the fridge.
1: Did he? Did he, Brendan? Wah, wah, wah.
0: It's Jonesy and Amanda driving you home for Jam Nation.
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15: 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Therapeutic.
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0: It's Jonesy Demander driving you home. Friday's a perfect time to go down to the Jonesy Demander Arms for the pub test.
1: The pub test.
2: Pub test.
1: Does not pass the pub test. Pub test.
2: Pub test.
1: Does it pass the pub test?
2: Pub test. Yeah, the pub test.
1: Doesn't pass the sniff test.
3: Stop it. It's not helpful.
4: I'm going to ask a question. Do you wear pyjamas? That's not what the pub test is about, but it's leading me to it.
0: No.
4: What do you sleep in?
0: I just sleep in my underpants.
4: Do you wear like a t-shirt or just undies? Summer and winter.
0: Summer and winter.
4: And why undies? Why not nude if you're just going to wear undies?
0: I don't want to, you know, nude's just, you know, at my age, that's nude's not good.
4: Okay.
0: You know.
4: I don't think I need want to ask any follow-up questions.
0: Well, that's the
4: Ryan,
0: problem.
4: How about you?
0: There lies the problem.
5: Yeah, I have dedicated pyjamas that I wear.
0: Do you?
5: Yeah.
4: What do you mean dedicated pyjamas? Well, you have pyjamas?
5: Yeah, I have pyjamas. It's not just like an old shirt or something.
4: And what are they?
0: Are they Mr. Men pyjamas?
5: No, they're like sort of stripy, traditional looking.
4: Long
5: PJs.
4: Sleeves, long pants?
5: Yeah, button up too.
4: Button up fly?
5: No, it's like a button up shirt. Sorry to think about that.
0: Don't you live in a share house?
5: Yeah, but I invest in a nice pair of pyjamas.
0: Right.
4: Do you?
5: Yeah.
4: And when you go to your girlfriend's house?
5: Yeah.
4: Do you take your pyjamas?
5: Yes, I take them.
4: Like you take a suit with you to sleep in?
5: Yeah.
4: Oh, yeah.
0: Well, how are you going to get any action?
5: No
4: this
5: comment.
4: This is awkward. This isn't what the discussion is.
0: Well, he's taking pyjamas to his girlfriend's house.
4: But going to bed isn't just about action, Brendan.
0: No, he's a young guy. I'm living vicariously through his life, and he's going along with a pair of pyjamas to his girlfriend's house.
4: The reason I'm asking.
0: What about you?
4: I sleep in undies and a t-shirt.
0: Okay.
4: But often it's the t-shirt that I've just worn throughout that day. If I have a shower before I go to bed, then it's a designated t-shirt that I wear to bed.
0: Okay.
4: Otherwise, it's just a t-shirt that I've had on.
0: Okay, what's the issue?
4: This is the issue. This woman has sparked a heated online debate after admitting that she doesn't wash her pajamas after every use. So she got sort of roused on. It's a funny expression.
0: Yeah.
4: For saying she doesn't wash them every day. Who does?
0: No one would do.
4: Everyone here, this is the thing. She's gone viral on TikTok after posing a simple question to other adults about their bedtime routine. She typically wears the same pajamas for several nights before tossing them in the wash. Yes. And people said, really? No, fresh pair every night.
0: Duh.
4: No, I'm wearing them 8 hours. I wouldn't feel clean if they hadn't washed them every day. Isn't that what you're supposed to be doing, washing them every day?
0: What a nut.
4: Well, here's what an expert
0: said. I don't even wash my undies every day.
4: Oh, come on.
0: You get two wears out of your undies.
4: No.
0: Oh, yeah.
4: Ryan?
5: That's foul,
4: that
5: Jonesy.
4: That is foul.
0: If there's no...
4: Do you turn them inside out?
0: No, if there's no...
4: Stop. An expert has said, unless you spill a midnight snack on them, sweat heavily, or wear them all day long, Ryan,
0: yeah.
4: Pajamas can usually be worn a few nights in a row before they need to be washed. Who is washing them every day?
0: I don't know.
4: All right, washing your pajamas after every wear, does this pass the pub test?
0: It's Jonesy Demander driving you home for Jam Nation.
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0: It's Jonesy and Amanda driving you home. When there's big issues to be fleshed out, we go down to the Jonesy and Amanda Arms for...
1: Pub test. Does not pass the pub test.
2: Yeah, the pub test.
1: Doesn't pass the sniff test. Stop it. It's not helpful.
0: A woman has sparked a heated online debate.
3: What a shock. She has said that she doesn't wash her pyjamas every day, and there's been a bit of a pile-on with people saying, really? And I was shocked at how many people do wash their pyjamas every day.
0: I was shocked that Jemai Rai takes a pair of pyjamas over to his girlfriend's house when he has a sleepover. What are you, in matching race car beds?
4: I didn't see the controversy there.
3: That's for another pub test. Today we're asking, washing your PJs after every wear, does this pass the pub test?
5: No. I like to make them last a bit longer than just one day. Too much washing.
6: No. Once a week. 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
8: 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I wear, like, plain T-shirt every day and tracky pants, I don't know, every few days, I guess.
9: I've only got one pair of favourite pyjamas, so I'd rather not wash them everywhere, just once a week unless they're smelly and nasty.
10: No, doesn't pass the pub test at all. You don't need to do it because you're not rolling around, you're not sweating, and I love my wife too much to give her too much washing.
0: Who says the manosphere has taken over?
3: Was that said without irony? I think it was.
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3: he
0: Hallmark.
3: Should have a
0: what a
3: he
0: guy.
3: He should be promoting Mother's Day.
0: Thank you for all your calls. 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

0: Hello, it's Jonesy and Amanda driving you home this Friday afternoon.
1: If you're looking for something to watch this weekend, I highly recommend a stand-up comedy show on YouTube. It's by Rob Anderson, who we had on our show probably a couple of months
0: ago. Yes.
1: And the show is called Are You Afraid of the 90s? And I went to see him when he was in Australia recently, and they've recorded his show. I think it's in Vancouver. And it is the funniest thing. He has picked the eyes out of all those dreadful shows in the 90s and the ludicrous nature of the storylines. Texas Ranger.
0: Walker told me I've got AIDS and that's okay.
1: And he deals with everything but just by karate chopping people to cure alcoholism. It's the funniest stuff. And I've just picked out a couple of highlights here. Seriously, I laughed so hard when I saw his show and I laughed all over again when I watched this YouTube special. Let's start with Baywatch. Who doesn't love Baywatch?
0: I love Baywatch.
1: So in this episode,
2: Eddie is a lifeguard who is on a break right now with his girlfriend, Shawnee, and he's getting his assignments over the phone. He's getting them from Nicole, and he's never met Nicole.
1: So he decides to meet up with Nicole. The thing is, Nicole is the only large person that's ever been on that beach. Nicole is big.
0: Yeah.
1: And she's dressed like a Cabbage Patch Kid with a really weird hat on, which doesn't help. So he's there pretty much in his Speedos. She's there looking enormous. And so I wonder what life lessons are going to be learned here. So they do go on some kind of a date.
2: And Eddie gives her some really interesting advice.
3: Nicole's a lot easier to fix the outside than it is the inside.
4: I've been thinking about losing some weight.
3: You can do it, Nicole.
1: So what happens, hilariously, is Nicole is at the beach.
0: Yeah.
1: She takes one diet pill. Goes into the water and is having some out-of-body, crazy, drugged experience.
0: What did she lose the weight? Or
1: No, but she's gone crazy because she's taken a diet pill. And so she starts to drown and gets rescued. And suddenly there are about 10 incredibly slim people around her in their Baywatch cozies rescuing her. So she's brought back to the clubhouse where one of the Baywatch savers, one of the lifesavers, in a tiny red swimming costume, reveals this about herself.
4: I was a cheerleader in high school, and I had great clothes and lots of dates. Lots of dates. But you know what? I never knew if those guys liked me for me, for who they thought that I was because of the way I looked.
1: Yeah. And then you cross to Nicole, who's looking at her with the biggest death stare you can imagine.
0: Was there a lesson?
1: The lesson was that everyone has their vulnerability.
0: But don't take diet pills.
1: But wouldn't you rather be hot?
0: Yeah.
1: And then I hadn't seen this show before. It's an American cartoon, and it's called The Magic School Bus. And in every episode, they go on a school excursion, and the bus is shrunken down to go on its special adventures.
2: We have 8 fourth graders and their unaccredited science teacher who's off her medication. Every episode they go on a trip that no one consented to and no one signed any permission slips for. They're going on a class trip. But Arnold is not allowed to go on the class trip and he doesn't know why. So Miss Frizzle has her pet lizard named Liz substitute teach for her. And the reason why Arnold can't go on this trip is because the trip is happening in his body and he has no idea. So all the students are in his colon and they're like, damn, Arnold smells like shits.
0: And so he can't go on the excursion.
1: And he doesn't know why. And it's because the bus is going on a tour of his body. And the kids are going, oh, poo, that stinks. They're in his colon. The special is so funny. Well, it's called Are You Afraid of the 90s? His name is Rob Anderson. Seriously, I laughed so hard. It's on YouTube and it's just excellent.
0: Be afraid. Be very afraid.
1: Oh, yeah.
0: Check it out. It's Jonesy and Amanda driving you home for Jam Nation.
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2: It's Friday. You know what Friday is?
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2: You know what FFS stands for?
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3: Phew!
2: And today on the show, we've got James Rain joining us. James Rain from Australian Crawl and James Rain from his own solo career.
3: From the James Rain years.
2: What do you like? Do you like sensitive James Rain?
3: What are my other options?
2: Rockin' James Rain. Be going right. Sensitive James. Rockin' James. Well, here's one for you. Rockin' James and Solo James.
3: What about Pensive and Bewildered James? Sure. What about Lovey-Dovey James?
2: He's got a song for every occasion. And
3: he's the Swiss Army knife of performers.
2: He is. And he's joining us. Just don't get out these corkscrew.
3: Well, that thing's for the horse's hooves.
2: He's arrived. We don't want to scare him off. James Rain for the Friday Feels Sessions coming up. It's Jonesy and Amanda driving you home for Jam Nation.
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4: 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We were both too tired to sleep, so we took turns of staring

0: Jonesy and Amanda driving you home.
1: It's Friday. The vibes are high. We're kicking off the weekend with an Australian music legend. From Australian crawl, don't laugh when I say this, James Rain. From Australian crawl to an incredible solo career, James Rain has done it all and he's about to tour the country for the Red Hot Summer Tour. He's warming up, first of all, in here for the Friday Feels session. James, hello.
0: Here he is.
2: Hello. And it was so lovely to be here in this beautiful, not new for you.
3: No.
2: It's studio. It's beautiful.
0: Well, we haven't had you on for some time. We used to have you on quite regularly.
2: Yeah. And
0: has something happened?
2: On.
0: We haven't had a falling out.
2: What happened? Yeah. What did I say?
1: Was it something we said?
2: Something I might have said. I think we've been on the phone.
0: Yes.
1: Yeah.
2: We've done it, you know, remotely.
1: We've done it remotely.
2: But this
1: can I comment on your appearance? How come you look perennially young?
2: Do I?
1: Yeah, you do.
2: Someone just showed me a photo. Social media drives me nuts. I can't stand it. But anyway, you have to do it. Someone just showed me a photo. It's just okay to stick on social media because I don't do anything. And I went, who is that? Oh, my God. Oh, it's me.
0: Who is that?
2: But that's very kind of you, Amanda.
0: Because
2: how do you?
1: Well,
2: you look
1: thank
2: lovely
1: you.
2: As
1: I've
2: well.
1: Got a bulldog clip at the back of my head.
0: She fell in a vat of oil of Ulan.
1: I breathed in.
0: But, James, and I do follow you on Instagram, and I like to, you know, sometimes I'll just quote some Australian crawl lyrics.
1: In case James doesn't know that.
0: No, just like sometimes, you know, there was some, you were talking about something that happened to you, and I said, things don't seem to be going right.
2: Yes.
0: You know, that sort of. Yeah. And then you didn't reply, and I thought, have I upset you?
2: Oh.
0: But no.
2: No, because I don't really read. I've been told by people much younger than me, don't read the comments.
1: No. They'll wound you to the core.
2: Because I'll read, and there'll be 50 lovely ones, and there'll be one going and go, you know, that guy's a total whatever.
1: Yeah.
2: And I think, well, first of all, if you don't like me, why have you even made a comment? And the dear little thing, why are you sitting home making comments anyway?
1: But at the same time, most human beings aren't strong enough to deal with any of it.
2: No.
1: Just because you work in the public eye doesn't mean you're good at dealing with that.
2: In fact, that's absolutely correct. And if you walked up to someone in the street and said that,
0: you wouldn't do it.
2: You wouldn't do it.
0: Feed it, don't read it.
2: Okay, that's very good. That's very good advice. I'm going to feed it, not read it.
0: I've stolen that from
1: Julia Morris. Let me ask you this. Your brother, David, is going to be touring with you.
2: He is.
0: And on the drums, back on the kit.
2: He's, John Watson, who plays, as you know.
0: I was privileged once, many years ago, to play, have my drum kit next to John Watson's drum kit, and we played together like the Party Boys. And
2: for drummers, apparently, that's a thing, because he's considered the man.
0: That's the best drumming I've ever done in my life. Seriously. Because it's like you play tennis with someone that's good.
2: Yeah.
0: And then after that, I just
2: he's so excited.
0: I fell to bits.
1: So where does David fit in?
2: Okay, so the band is me, Simon Bing, who's really keen to do it.
0: He's the OG.
2: He's the OG. I'm OG.
0: Mm-hmm.
2: David's OG. But then David left early before we'd even recorded anything because he got accepted into the Swinburne Film School. And at that stage, it was like, it's a no-brainer. Why would I not go to film school when there's a funny little band? We just do funny gigs for our friends. And John Watson would play, for the last 4 years of Australian Crawl, was the drummer in Australian Crawl. Someone said that John and I have now played together for 43 years.
0: Ooh. Wow.
2: And also, my brother will be playing some percussion. We're going to have a percussion set up. Some congas.
1: Have you given him the triangle?
2: There's no triangle.
1: Because he's your brother.
2: I think he might have said that to me, we're getting a triangle. But no, John and he'd been talking on the phone. They were both getting excited, and John's got these things called flicks. Do you know about these? These sticks that are made out of there are many stranded,
0: like a brush,
2: not a brush. It's like a stick, but it's a many stranded many strands of plastic.
0: Oh.
2: Taped together. I don't know.
0: I haven't played for a long
2: time. Apparently, they're the cool thing. So Dave's on them. He'll have a couple of congas. They'll have a cowbell.
0: Yep. Oh, the cowbell. We need more cowbell.
2: Well, you're welcome if you want. And a couple of cymbals, and he'll just sit in with John.
1: So when you're on the road with your brother, do you revert? Like, do you steal the Cocoa Pops from the variety pack and make him sleep on the bottom bunk and stuff like that?
2: Yes, because that's how we tour, Amanda.
1: Do you?
2: Oh, yeah. We're all through 8 to a room. And we gather for breakfast, and we open up the variety pack.
0: Right.
2: And he gets the Cocoa Pops, and I get
0: but the kids these days, they have the fun variety pack, so they don't even have
2: Fruit Loops. It's all
0: the sweet stuff.
1: No one has to have the All Brand.
0: No one gets the All Brand.
2: But haven't they done, sorry, just quickly, just a quick aside, haven't they on that?
0: Yeah.
2: Isn't the advertising now for Coco Pops, they say doctors now recommend, or it's got, yeah, it's all good cocoa, so it's good for you.
1: Just that's, recommend.
0: It's like when they recommend cigarettes. Yeah, it's good for you.
2: Thank you very
0: so
2: much.
0: So what we're going to do now is we're going to take a break. You're going to come back. Are you going to play a song for us?
2: Sure.
0: Any song you would like?
2: Well, what do you want?
0: What about Hoochie Goochie Fiorucci?
2: Oh, no. Anything except that one.
1: Got can our, we do Boys Light Up? Can
2: we do a dub version of Boys Light Up? Seems we've got Josh here. So.
0: Yeah.
1: Let's do that. I'd love
0: okay.
1: that.
0: Okay. Okay. This sounds good. Okay. Stand by. James Rain coming up with Boys Light Up. It's Jonesy and Amanda driving you home for Jam Nation.
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1: Jonesy and Amanda. I'll slap Brendan around in the meantime.
0: Oh, please.
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0: It's Jonesy and Amanda driving you home. FFS, the Friday Feels Sessions. If you've just joined us, one of Australia's premier artists is in the studio right now.
1: It's James Rain. Hello, James. And you brought along your
2: Hello,
1: friend
2: both
1: Josh.
2: You and Josh Owen.
0: And just then, James, Josh, your guitarist, just started laughing when I said one of Australia's premier artists. Well, what's happened, Josh?
1: He was looking around the room, thinking, who?
0: Who?
3: It's true.
2: We all laugh.
0: I just noticed you guys are drinking. We've got beautiful water for you guys. Richard Clapton was here last week and we said, mate, just drink tap water.
1: He slurped it out of the tap.
2: Did he?
0: Yeah.
2: Without a cup, like got underneath.
1: Yeah, like in the middle of the night.
0: So, James, Friday Feels Sessions, these things have been successful lately.
1: no pressure.
2: That sounds good.
0: I have no doubt that you are going to bring it today. So you're performing Boys Light Up.
2: Yes, and our special acoustic dub version just for you two.
0: Oh, okay.
1: We're thrilled.
0: Well, here we go without any further ado.
2: Introduced by Josh musically.
3: Here we go.

0: Thank you.
1: Oh, my goodness.
2: That just happened.
1: That just happened on Gold, the Friday Feels Sessions, FFS. That was it was extraordinary.
2: That
1: James,
2: was brilliant.
1: Josh, I'm glad we gave you the good water.
2: We will invoice you, but enjoy.
1: For more information, head to redhotsummertour.com.au and you will be able to see James Rain before me and Josh. It's going to happen.
3: And everybody.
1: Thank you.
3: Thank you both very much. As usual, always fun. Great. Thank you.
1: Instagram is here. It's Jonesy and Amanda driving you home for Jam Nation. 981 2NM.

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0: 10 questions, 60 seconds on the clock. You could pass if you don't know an answer. We'll come back to that question if time permits. You get all the questions right. Happy days for you. $1,000.
4: Went off on Wednesday.
0: Did. Well, it happened today. Well, Sally in Launceston.
4: Hi, Sally.
5: Hi, how are you?
4: Very good. Well. So this is how it goes.
0: You sound trepidous.
4: Let me explain the rules, though. You get $1,000, and then you can make it $2,000 if you choose to answer a bonus question. But we've got a bit of distance to travel until we get there, Sally.
0: As they said in Smokey and the Bandit, Sally, we've got a long way to go and a short time to get there.
5: Sounds awesome.
4: Well, 10 questions, 60 seconds. Do say pass, Sally, if you're not sure, because we might have time to come back, all right?
5: Okay.
4: All right, Sally. Good luck, because here we go. Question one. What is half of 50?
5: 25.
4: Question two. A hairdresser specialises in what?
5: Hair cutting.
4: Question three. Delivery service Jimmy Brings delivers what?
5: Pass.
4: Question four. Who played the character Chandler in Friends?
5: Pass.
4: Question five. On which part of your body would you wear a mule?
5: Pass.
4: Question six. What's the title of a woman who's been knighted?
5: Dame.
4: Question seven. Which department store used to be called Grace Brothers?
5: Myers.
4: Question eight. Who are the Socceroos playing next?
5: Pass.
4: Question 9. Bombay Sapphire is a brand of which spirit?
5: Gin.
4: Question 10. What's the currency in Switzerland?
5: Oh, well, pass.
4: I reckon you probably could have got some of these. That clock was clicking, it was ticking loudly in our ears. The Swiss franc.
5: It was, sorry.
4: Have you heard of the delivery service Jimmy Brings? They deliver alcohol or drinks.
0: Mm-hmm.
5: No, I don't. Sorry, no.
4: And I reckon you'd know
0: this. Amanda's very well familiar, and they are familiar with Amanda.
4: Who played the character Chandler in Friends? I could see it was. I could hear it on the tip of your tongue.
5: Muriel.
4: Matthew Perry. Close enough.
5: Matthew Perry. Oh.
4: Muriel.
0: Or Muriel Perry, as we like to call
4: it. And which part of your body would you wear a mule on your feet? It's like a slide-in shoe.
5: I thought I was going to say shoe, but then I wasn't sure, and I just thought, just pass if you don't know.
4: You actually played it very correctly, Sally. Mm. And who are the Socceroos playing next?
5: I know it's just been, is it Brazil?
4: No, it's the USA. They're playing them on Saturday morning.
5: Tomorrow. Right, morning. So they must have just played Brazil.
4: No, I think that's where I may have. Who did we last play, Ryan? I
6: can't remember. We played Turkey
4: and our second match is against USA.
0: You can confuse Turkey with Brazilians any day, Sally. Sally, thank you.
4: Thanks for playing, Sally.
5: Thank you so much for the opportunity. I really appreciate it.
4: Thanks, Sally. Have a good weekend.
0: Isn't she nice? 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

0: It's Jonesy and Amanda driving you home. It's been a hell of a week, hasn't it?
1: A hell of a week. And we like to look back at what has fired people up.
0: Yep.
1: And what's pressed all the bruises. Jenna, our social media guru, has got it all covered.

0: Pop, pop, pop.
1: Hi, Jenna. How have we fared this week?
2: Yeah, so it's been a huge week across the Jonesy and Amanda socials, and it all started with CBS soccer analyst Mike Greller's criticism of the soccer rules.
3: What are they drinking over there? Because they got no shot of doing anything at the World Cup.
4: Listen, again, with this Australian thing. It's getting a little out of control.
3: Okay. It made me actually go back and do more research because I'm like, wait, these are, I love Australians. I'm like, oh, these are Australians. Maybe they're right. I go look at their team. I don't recognize any players in the team. What are they drinking over there? Because they got no shot of doing anything at the World Cup.
0: Well, then we went on to beat Turkey.
1: And how have people responded to that delightful man?
2: Yeah, so we posted your response to the trash talking and it received over a million views, thousands of comments, including this one from Gamonas on Instagram, who writes, as a proud Portuguese, I have to say there's a better chance of me putting money on my turtle winning the World Cup than betting on America. Even some Americans agree. Go Australia.
1: Oh, that's nice. That is nice.
2: While Colin Fasnich simply commented, who's he?
1: Yes.
0: Exactly.
1: Yep.
0: Exactly.
1: Good on you, Cole.
0: Exactly. He knows the round ball game.
2: However, our most popular video of the week across our socials with 2 million views was the conspiracy that Oklahoma City bomber Timothy McVeigh is actually FBI agent Paul Whisopole.
1: Thank you. What are people saying about that conspiracy theory?
2: Yeah, it's pretty interesting. Stacey on Instagram wrote, Tim and Paul are one in the same. That's a fact. DNA test him.
1: But has the man himself commented, this FBI official?
2: As far as I know, no, he hasn't. But Laurie on Facebook, she wrote, they're not the same person. My ex-husband went to school with Tim McVeigh. We literally had men in black come to our home concerning him and Terry Nichols.
0: Whoa.
2: Yep.
1: Wow.
0: Wow.
2: However, something really unusual happened when I uploaded this video to TikTok.
0: Yeah.
2: So I uploaded it normally and then the next day I woke up and realized it wasn't there. So I thought maybe there was a posting problem or something. I logged on to our TikTok and it had been removed and we've been suspended until July from posting on TikTok because it violated their guidelines of misinformation.
0: Oh.
1: So all those other conspiracy theories haven't breached the guidelines.
2: No, just this one. It's pretty sus.
1: So
0: off TikTok. What's going to happen?
1: So the conspiracy theories that we've posted about people not going to the moon and in fact the Apollo astronauts were escapees from Alcatraz, that's all fine.
2: No, that's according to them, that's truthful.
0: Right.
2: So, yep.
0: Oh, but Amanda and I have rehearsed a TikTok dance. What am I going to do?
1: Wow, that's brilliant.
2: On another note, it's time for Digital Jenna's This is where I choose my favourite contributor of the week who will receive a bespoke tin hat made by Amanda.
1: Well, I hope they're not waiting to hear on TikTok.
0: I know, because no one's got one yet.
2: And this week it goes to Julianne, who actually messaged us with some images she created of the both of you in your different segments. I printed them out and I thought I'd
0: hand
2: them both to you.
0: Pass them around. Pass that forward.
2: Thank you.
1: These are brilliant.
0: Wow.
1: Oh, we put them up so everyone can see
2: them? Yeah, of course.
0: Gee, we look good.
1: Don't we look good? Look at us in our denim.
0: That's very good.
1: This is brilliant.
2: All thanks to Julianne.
0: Good on you, Julianne.
1: They make very nice drinks coasters.
0: I like those too. I might listen to them. Thank you, Jenna. We like to call her our social media
1: dipstick by the way she's single. We'll go to the Socceroos and we'll see you on Monday.
0: You got a hint of booze there.
1: Do I?
5: Righto, you two. That's enough.
1: I think that's you.
0: Indeed. We'll be back on Monday.
1: See you then.
0: Good day to you.
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8: Good morning, Alana McIntyre here with the latest. Alarms have gone off early this morning as Australians gather around the nation to watch the Socceroos take on the United States at the FIFA World Cup. Parts of Seattle, where the game is being played, are turning into a sea of green and gold as well. Have conceded an early goal. A second bird is being tested after the first suspected case of a new strain of bird flu was discovered in Australia. Federal Agriculture Minister Julie Collins has confirmed a positive test had been returned by a sick migratory bird in a southern region of WA. WA Agriculture Minister Jackie Jarvis says a national meeting is happening today to decide the next steps.
13: H5 influenza is on every other continent except Australia. These are birds that do come from the sub-Antarctic region. We don't know exactly where it's come from, but it has come from that region.
8: It's nearly tax time and ScamWatch is reminding us to stay vigilant, warning us to be aware of any phone calls, emails or texts from someone claiming to be from the ATO or MyGov. And retail experts are predicting more stores will close before the end of the year. It follows the closure of Glue Store, Lincraft and Barbecues Galore. Trent Rigby says the challenging retail environment at the moment is separating strong operators from the weaker ones.
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14: 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A community clean-up is being held in Scone next Sunday for Clean-Up Australia Day.
10: With a journalist based right here in Muswellbrook, we can deliver local stories from local voices that you simply can't get anywhere else.
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16: Partly cloudy, a slight chance of a shower throughout the morning, and we're going to see light winds out of the west to northwest for our Saturday. 18's the top we're looking for this afternoon. It's going to be a cold start tomorrow, dropping down to 6 overnight, maxing out around 19. There is a slight chance of a shower, but it should be mostly sunny for your Sunday. Possible shower on Monday, and 18 and sunshine after a cold and maybe some fog around on Tuesday and 18.
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1: 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You took

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1: Morning, Alana McIntyre here with the latest. Reports mounted police have been called in to calm down a pretty wild World Cup crowd in Melbourne. Videos online show flares going off at Federation Square before 4:30 this morning. It's understood some fans breached a barrier and they burst past security. Alarms went off early this morning across the nation as Socceroos fans gathered to watch the Aussies take on the United States at the FIFA World Cup. At the moment, though, the United States are still in front. Two birds are being tested for a suspected deadly strain of bird flu. A wild bird found on the WA south coast has died. Another sick one is being tested. The virus has devastated birds and animals around the globe, and WA Agriculture Minister Jackie Jarvis says it was only a matter of time before it got here.
2: We always knew that it was if not when we got this avian influenza. As I said, it is still not confirmed which strain it is. I stood up in Parliament in September last year and noted the preparedness.
1: Doctors have issued a major alert over a certain peptide. The product called retatrutide, sometimes called Reta R10 or R20, has been linked to several cases of acute liver damage in Victoria. Italy's Prime Minister says she's appalled by comments made by Donald Trump, the US President claiming the Italian leader wanted a picture with him so badly at the G7 summit earlier this week that he felt sorry for her. And Aussies are being warned to be on the lookout for scams when it comes to tax time.
0: 2NM, your sport now. 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
3: Partly cloudy. A slight chance of a shower throughout the morning, and we're going to see light winds out of the west to northwest for our Saturday. 18's the top we're looking for this afternoon. It's going to be a cold start tomorrow, dropping down to 6 overnight, maxing out around 19. There is a slight chance of a shower, but it should be mostly sunny for your Sunday. Possible shower on Monday, and 18 and sunshine after a cold and maybe some fog around on Tuesday and 18.
0: 2NM's event of the month is Saturday, July 4, when Scotland comes to the Upper Hunter for the Aberdeen Highland Games. 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
4: 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I'm joined by media manager of Group 21, Pete Holland. Morning, Pete. How are we doing?
3: It is morning and it's still very early. I like a sleep in on a Saturday.
4: Well, you signed up for this, so don't complain. Somebody Never. Else who has joined us before and has returned once again, Hayden Fox, man of many hats at Musselbrook Rams. Morning, Hayden. How are we doing?
5: Morning, Bear. How are you?
4: Not too bad at all. Just very briefly, how are you feeling about the season so far?
5: Look, it's a mixed reviews, really. Like, my girls are humming along and hitting higher straps every week. And first grade, we just hit a bit of a mid-season lull. And, yeah, hoping to get a few boys back from injury and sort out some work commitments and stuff and hopefully get over the hump and start getting some wins on the board again.
4: Is it frustrating, especially when work kind of gets in the way? You know, you might be on a bit of a roll with the team and then you lose blokes through no fault of your own.
5: Oh, yeah, it is. It's just probably hard to get some continuity, I guess, with some combinations and that sort of stuff, and getting numbers of training and really ironing out a few flaws that you come to on the weekend. So, yeah, look, at the end of the day, I've always said to the boys, work's first. You've got to support your family and everything else, and footy's just the hobby we do on the side. But, yeah, it does get hard.
4: All right. Pete, we've got a bit to talk about regarding under-18s.
3: Oh, yes, please.
4: Once again, controversy in 2026.
3: There was a little bit, but we'll talk about that after the break when we get to the 18s.
4: All right. Plenty more coming your way on Group 21. Game on. Thanks for joining us. Uh-huh.

0: 981 2&M. It is Group 21 Game On with Bear, Pete and Foxy. And, well, at this stage, ordinarily, we'd love to be able to talk about the under-18s matches that were played last week. But once again, they didn't go ahead.
1: Yeah, look, it seems that there seemed to be an error on behalf of Newcastle not passing on some info of game time changes to the Friday night at Pirtek. And then people couldn't make it. So somehow or other, they forgot to forward the email of what was going on for Magic Round last Friday night.
0: Yeah.
1: So that's now postponed until July 11, or that weekend of, which is a washout round that hopefully we'll be able to get them all on the same page and get them all to play.
0: It was a really good plan on paper, the fact that all three matches were going to be played at Pirtek, so that, again, the Newcastle clubs didn't have to travel too far up the valley and everybody knew where they were going to be and what they were going to do, with the exception of, it would seem, Newcastle Rugby League.
1: Yeah, look, not sure what went wrong with them, but they tried to apologise or said sorry, but we'll have to accept that and then just look forward to today and this weekend.
0: All right, so will that plan go ahead, though, that having all the games at one particular location?
1: Fingers crossed.
0: Okay.
1: That is the plan, yeah. I mean, Cody Tickle from New South Wales Rugby League has worked hard at, you know, getting this 18 competition together and, you know, wanting that magic round, and it fell over at the last hurdle, unfortunately.
0: What do you think of the concept of that, Hayden, having everything, all the 18s being played at the same location?
2: Yeah, I think, honestly, you got to do whatever you can to get these guys up and running with some football.
0: Yep.
2: The more weekends where it's washed out and, you know, they can't get on the park and stuff. Like, I know there's a few that'll put their hand up and have been playing, you know, the likes of reserve grade and first grade that are at that level, but it just throws that little bit more uncertainty into these kids not wanting to play.
0: Yep. Yeah, and the hope, obviously, of other clubs having some under-18s next year. Once you can formalise and have a concrete competition, then you guys know the way forward too.
2: Yeah, that's exactly right. Like, you look at the competition for under-18s in Group 21 the last probably 4 or 5 years, 6 years, you can understand why some of these, you know, players are looking to go down to the Newcastle competition and try themselves in a more stable competition.
0: It'd be fascinating to know if anybody did the study as to how many players will have been lost from under-18s or lost from the competition because
1: way
0: of what's
1: too many
0: been going on.
1: Look, I think it's just a bit more than a shorter type of season with washouts and all. I think a lot of it is the fact that once they start to get to the age of 18, they're getting into, you know, well-paying jobs here in the mining industry, where they can only play every second weekend. So then you don't want to be going out and injuring yourself, especially when you've only just entered the workforce. We know that we have a lot of kids who, you know, just stay in Newcastle after, you know, travelling down for internationals for so long and going, well, maybe I'll get noticed by the Knights if I'm playing down there. But the Knights do come to our region and have a look at what talent we do have around.
0: Yep.
1: But, yeah, hopefully in the coming seasons we'll be able to rectify it and we'll see a lot more juniors stay within our own region and,
0: well, one,
1: you know,
0: way,
1: build up our comp.
0: One way to make that happen, because I'm an ideas man. I love the way the Americans, their junior sport is all based around their school. So if all we had was, let's say, Musselbrook High School, Scone Grammar, these sort of, if these were the clubs, if you will, that were playing against each other, they're at school, you don't have the work commitment problem, and then once they've finished school, then they have a choice as to whether they want to go to their local club or further afield. What do you think about that idea?
1: Yeah.
2: It's a very different concept, isn't it?
1: Very much.
2: I guess you then face the problem of, you know, Aberdeen and Musselbrook are going to be really strong and Scone probably won't be strong because a lot of their Scone kids go to Aberdeen, St. Joseph's. And
0: yep.
2: It's always going to be a tricky situation.
1: Clubs like Denman would probably end up missing out, definitely, because they don't have a high school.
0: Well, they're missing out at the moment anyway.
1: Yeah, look, they are.
0: As
1: we're working on the progress of rectifying the problem.
0: Yeah. All right, let's move forward and to what we hope will be under-18s matches happening today. We've got, well, Lakes United and South Newcastle. They'll probably get together at 10 a.m. today. The Beresfield Bears will be hosting the Aberdeen Tigers. I'm sure the Tigers will make the effort to get over to the coast.
1: Without a doubt. Our sides don't seem to have a problem in travelling down to Newcastle to play.
0: Yep.
1: Look, it'll be a good game there at Barton Oval, the first one you mentioned, which is Lakes and Souths. I expect Souths to get that one there. But for the Thornton up against Tigers, they're going to do it tough.
0: Oh, yeah, in a big way. They're going to get thumped. No two ways about that. But the big game, the one that we're really looking forward to, is the repeat of any number of grand finals for under-18s recently, and that is the Scone Thoroughbreds taking on the Singleton Greyhounds today at Scone Park at 10 past 2. That should be a good clash, Foxy.
2: Yeah, it should be a ripper, I think. Like you touched on there, the Scone and Singleton under-18s are probably the most consistent in terms of being strongholds for under-18s in our group. And, yeah, it's not the change this year. They've both been fielding through, playing a lot of reserve grade and first grade, and then obviously they'll drop back and play 18s against each other. It should be a fiery little match-up there.
0: Fair.
1: Yeah, look, I think for this one it'll be the Thoroughbreds only because they're at home.
0: Yep.
1: I'll take this one out, but it'll be a dire affair, and I'm looking forward to it.
0: A dire affair.
1: Definitely. It'll be tough.
0: Okay. All right. I wasn't expecting that adjective.
1: I know. It's early and I've just thrown it out there, you know.
0: You were going fiery and you got stuck on a D there. All right. So that's the Singleton Greyhounds. They're heading up to Scone Park 10 past 2 this afternoon, taking on the Scone Thoroughbreds. That's our under-18s chat. We'll take another break, come back and have a chat about women's tackle on 981 2NM.
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0: 981 2NM, Ben Gallagher, Group 21, Game On, here on your local rugby league station with Bear, Pete and Foxy. Having a look at last week in women's tackle, Pete, just going through those results. No. And the Rams had themselves a good victory over the Aberdeen Tigers.
1: Yeah, look, I didn't get there for this game, unfortunately, but 42-10 over Aberdeen. It shows that Muswellbrook are obviously listening to their coach and, you know, buying into what he tells them they should be doing, because they're flying along nicely at the moment.
0: Their coach is notoriously hard to impress. Was he impressed? Look,
1: he's never hard to impress, but what he does is blah, blah, blah, blah, blah, blah, blah, the whole game.
0: Coming from you, that's a bit cool. Foxy, How did the girls go last week? Were you impressed?
2: Yeah, look, I was really impressed with their efforts on the last weekend's game. And look, the scoreline probably doesn't reflect how tough they had to do it in patches of that game. Like, Aberdeen have got some quality players in that lineup, and they threw quite a bit at us at different periods of the game, and we had to show some resilience in defence. And I think that was the more pleasing thing for me, to keep them the two tries and turn them away multiple times on our own line, and then sort of roll down the other end and score tries on them. Yeah, look, it's really good that some of the stuff that we've been working hard on and I have been blustering with my chats about is starting to pay off. So, look, this weekend is the test now against Maribor.
0: Elizabeth Ferries, 3 tries last weekend. Got to be happy with a hat-trick.
2: Absolutely. Obviously, I've had the pleasure of coaching her for the last couple of years, and, you know, the reigning Women's Tackle Player of the Year, I think that was easily her best game I've seen her play. She was in everything. She would have made 40-odd tackles, and I'd say 38 of those were dominant tackles. And she led from the front, and all the girls love playing with her. And when she goes to another notch, the girls get on the back of that, and that was evident on the weekend.
0: All right. Well, he sounds like he was impressed.
1: Does sound that way. It should be too. They're playing fine footy.
0: All right, a close match at Pirtek last week. Single and Greyhounds just getting over the top of the Mavs 20-14. And when we spoke about this game last week, I'm pretty sure we didn't think the Mavs were going to be that close. So they've got to be pretty happy with that too.
1: Yeah, definitely. I think Lily McNamara, who's an outstanding player, was probably the difference there. She scored 3 tries for Singleton in their victory. But Marundi, yeah, crossing the line 3 times. That's good for them as they look to this weekend and return home.
0: Yeah, that's true. The Magpies had the week off last week, and they are coming back tomorrow. We'll have a chat about them very shortly. But as far as today's matchup is concerned, it is the Mavs at Wilson taking on Aberdeen. Foxy, who do you like in that one?
2: I think Aberdeen will get up in this game, but I think, again, it's going to be close. Marundi seem to be going strength to strength each week. Obviously, they're getting some good consistent numbers there, which when you get numbers at training, you can obviously train to a higher standard. So I think that's definitely helping them develop each week. And look, as we all know, it's a tough trip out to Wilson, yep, out at Marundi there, and it's probably going to be a cold Saturday afternoon. So look, Aberdeen, again, they've got to turn up and play their good footy. You know, Toby Stewart and Isla Johnson have got to be at the top of their game if they want to, you know, hold on to my bet, I guess, and win that game against Marundi.
0: Pete?
1: See, I'm going the other way. I think Marundi are going to have their first win of the year over Aberdeen because it is in Marundi. That's the reason. I think we've got some showers predicted Friday and throughout Saturday morning.
0: Yes.
1: It will be a cooler afternoon at Wilson. And, you know, this time of year, anything can happen in footy. And the girls from Marundi really are starting to show some form. Last week, as I said, crossed the line 3 times. And, you know, other games I've seen them earlier in the season didn't look like they were going to score any tries. They're starting to develop their skills, and as the season goes on, they're going to get harder and harder, and I think a win this week.
0: They were suffering because there were a few buys and forfeits and things like that at the beginning of the year. Like, they seem to have inconsistent opportunities to actually get on the field. Is that right?
2: Yeah, I think a lot of their buys coincided with games we were right to play, and then,
0: yeah,
2: you know, the games that they were supposed to play is when they copped a couple of washouts and whatnot and other things. So it probably has been hard for them to sort of get some rhythm to their
0: and now
2: to
0: they're their getting preps. It.
2: Yeah, and now they're sort of obviously put a few weeks back to back, and yeah, you're probably right, Pete. Up there at home after a couple of weeks of building a bit of momentum, yeah, they could give it to the Tigers. It'll be a close one, I reckon.
0: All right, it is a women's tackle grand final replay tomorrow at Maryward, the number one oval, 11:30. The Magpies taking on Foxy's Muswellbrook Rams. What are you expecting from the Magpies, Foxy?
2: Oh, I think they've probably been sitting on the sidelines the last few weeks watching us go strength to strength, and there's a bit of a psychological thing with our girls whenever we come up against Maryball that I've put the challenge to them in the last few weeks that each game we need to, it's not necessarily about how good we play on the field, it's our mental prep and it's our mental adversity to get through some periods in games, and they've really shown a different level to that in the last few weeks for me. So I think that's given me confidence that when we come up against Maryball this tomorrow afternoon, I think we can really take it to them and sort of go through those arm wrestle moments with some of their key bigger girls and come out the other side of it.
0: You hit on an interesting point there. One is to be able to get over that mental hurdle of a team that you just can't seem to beat, but also, for want of a better word, the arrogance of a team, which can be a really good thing, is that they know they've got it over you as well. So how do you turn that around? What happens on the field to be able to turn it around against the Magpies, who have been so dominant?
2: It's just belief. Like, you know, for the girls the last couple of weeks, they've shown They've shown character and intensity with their runs and their tackles, and they've just got to go into the game against Merriwall treating it like the exact same.
0: Yep.
2: Trusting in their own abilities, trusting in the side, trusting that, you know, if they score the first try, we can bounce back and go again, and being able to get through those tough periods and come out the other side of it knowing that, yep, we've got the side here to do it, whether we whether it's in the first minute of the game or the last minute of the game.
0: Is there an individual in your team that you expect to lead from the front that you would like to, you know, set the example for the rest of the team?
2: Yeah, look, we touched on Ellie Ferries there before. She's week in, week out, but I think on the other side of that, Merriwall also know that, and that they sort of throw a lot of numbers in and around her. But a girl who's come back to play for us this year, Leela Markham, has been outstanding too, and she's a high energy player, and she's always on the go, and she's just really helped the likes of Ellie Ferries, Ebony Anderson and Lucy Wyburn, those key girls in our side, to just add another threat with the ball. So yeah, look, I think with those girls, that they've sort of led from the front, and then the other girls are getting on the back of it. So yeah, I think they're the girls to watch for.
0: Pete, what do you reckon out of this match?
1: Look, watching Merriwall this year, it seems to be the back end of the halves that they seem to steamroll over the top of teams. They start a little bit slower, and that's probably where they're vulnerable. And I think the speed of Muswellbrook could get them if they can hold them in the back end when Merriwall seem to get that roll on upfield. But it's going to be an absolute cracking match. I'd love to be there, but I'll end up watching it on the VO when it gets loaded up.
0: Okay, all right. We know who Foxy's going to pick in this one. Who are you picking there, Pete?
1: Look, I'm going to go with the coach beside me here and say Muswellbrook can upset Merriwall at home.
0: All right. Well, good luck getting out to Merriwall next time you're heading out that way.
1: No, not going for a while.
2: No pies for you, mate.
0: All right, that is women's tackle. Just a reminder, this afternoon at 2 o'clock, Murrurundi taking on Aberdeen. And as we were just saying there, tomorrow at 11:30 at the Merriwall number one oval, it's the Magpies taking on the Muswellbrook Rams. We'll take another break and come back and talk some reserve grade right here on Group 21 Game On.

0: on 81.2 FM on a Saturday morning, talking Group 21 game on with Bear, Pete and Foxy, having a look at last week's result. A tight one, the Aberdeen Tigers just over Murrurundi. I think it's fair to say we didn't tip that.
1: Look, it was a cracking match, probably the match of the season. It was end-to-end footy and right down to the last seconds. Mm. Before the Tigers went in with a late try to level it up. And the dream of all goal kickers is kick one from near the sideline to win the game. Exactly what happened.
0: All right. You just retire at that point, wouldn't you? It's never going to get any better.
1: That's it. Yeah. I've had enough. I'm done. Thanks for coming.
0: Foxy, were you surprised that Aberdeen could get over the top of the Mavs?
2: Actually, I was a little bit surprised because, you know, the Aberdeen actually had a lot of under-18 boys playing and to, like Pete said, it was a cracking game. It's probably the best game of reserve grade footy I've seen in a long time. Mm. And I actually forgot that I had a job to do with first grade there because I spent myself sitting on the fence watching a lot of it because it was end-to-end. There was big hits. There was good energy football, and it was actually a really good free-flowing game of football. And, yeah, look, it was a cracking game. And, you know, the scoreline probably is an example of how close it was, a kick on the sideline after the siren.
0: Certainly nice to see a close game in reserve grade.
1: Yeah, look, and I think a lot of it come down to the officials on the night as well. You forgot they were there. Mm. So the game did flow, which was really good to see. And, yeah, definitely a cracking game of
0: football. Is that a subtle hint to the other officials at all, Pete?
1: No, not at all. I just think it was well officiated and, yeah, the game was allowed to flow and play.
0: All right. Well, games weren't quite as close on Sunday. The Scone Thoroughbreds took it to Denman and beat them up 38-0. I mean, Scone reserves haven't been as strong as they usually have been, but that's a pretty dominant performance.
1: Yeah, and yeah, we've spoken about Scone reserves being a little bit quiet this year. Well, yeah. Someone's poked them and woken them up.
2: you can never ever discredit Scone at any stage in any season. They've got a few troops back on deck. They've got a few young fellas that start to step up and find their groove in that, you know, adult rank as such. And yeah, it's going to show in the last couple of weeks they've put a couple of dominant performances on.
0: Do you think there's an on-flow effect from the fact that we talked about this earlier, no under-18s, none of those games played, so is it possible a lot in the case of both or all of Aberdeen, Scone and even Singleton had youngsters flowing into their reserve grade?
2: Yeah, absolutely. Like I know Scone a couple of weeks ago when they played us had a couple of under-18 boys playing and it would have been no different last weekend against them, and it does prove a pretty big factor because these kids that are under-18, they come up with energy, they come up with enthusiasm, and you know, no offence to a lot of the reserve grade boys, but some of them are blokes that just want to turn up, play a bit of footy on the weekend or aren't as fit and, you know, have these young kids running them around and stuff. It can be a massive factor when it comes to, you know, back end of halves in reserve grade.
1: Yep. And these young fellas aren't scared to put their body on the line. I mean, the 18s is a tough competition.
2: Yeah, well, they're looking to prove himself and you know, push himself into first grade sides and, you know, further aspirations. So, yeah, they're coming up here with a chip on their shoulder trying to take it to the blokes. And, yeah, look, I know none of them shy away from me when they get a hold of me. So.
0: From Denman's perspective, just a tough old afternoon coming up against, like you say, a Scone side that's got good reserves and some young under-18s who are up-and-comers.
1: They're definitely having a hard season in reserves, but you know, they're hanging in there. They're turning up each week and having a go. I don't know what their numbers are like at training when it comes to their reserve grade, but they're still hanging in the competition and, you know, turning up to play.
0: Benko has said in the past that they're a very young club at the moment, Denman, lots of youngsters.
1: Yeah, a bit of a rebuild right throughout their ranks, I think. Yeah. You know, from 18s, which they don't have an 18s this year, but you know, a lot of juniors out there still playing that will progress into the senior club in coming years. So it's a wait and see what happens. And, I mean, all clubs go through it. We know Greta's going through it this year. Denman seem to be on that verge of having to do the rebuild as well.
0: Yeah. Well, that Greta Brankston Colt side you mentioned, they got absolutely torched by the Greyhounds, 58-4. Predictable?
2: Yeah, I think that Singleton side is going to be pretty hard to beat this year. Especially, I know a couple of their reserve grade boys have actually had to step up into first grade the last few weeks to cover some injuries, so they're only going to go from strength to strength as first grade get their squad sorted. So, yeah, look, again, they've just got a good bunch of, you know, 19, 20-year-old boys that have come through and done their time in a good 18 system and probably not quite got the goals ticked off in terms of getting into first grade squad. So they're coming here and giving everything to a reserve grade team that they want to go up another notch and play first grade. So it's only going to benefit them.
0: Which is what you want, isn't it, as a club? You want that reserve grade putting absolute pressure on first.
2: Oh, 100%. And it's probably something, you know, that my club, Musselbrook's, struggling a little bit with at the moment. Our reserve grade side isn't as strong, so that push from the bottom up isn't quite coming through and pushing some of these first grade boys to hold a higher standard.
1: And I guess what we see in any competition, doesn't matter where you look, whether it's NRL level or local footy, you have a club who is successful and it seems to go through the ranks.
0: Success breeds success.
1: Yeah, exactly. Yeah. Exactly.
0: As opposed to the opposite with Greta Brankston at the moment.
1: Yeah, look, they're doing it tough. We've spoken about where they sit, like right on that borderline of into Maitland and Newcastle area where a lot of kids disappear to. They have all of their juniors who play in that competition already. And then they go off to high schools around Maitland and that and go, oh, I'm going to go play with my mates. So for Greta to build a senior club is difficult. But, you know, there are works happening with them to help them rebuild.
0: Moving on to round 8 in reserve grade. Foxy, your reserve side are heading on up to Wilson Memorial this afternoon to take on the Mavs, who would be probably a bit upset after what happened last week.
2: Yeah, they always get a good crowd out there, and with Pete giving me the weather report there early, I think I might not be available for Saturday afternoon.
0: He's limping already.
2: Yeah, the hamstring season up, just thinking about the cold weather up there at the foot of the mountain. But look, they're always a tough road trip, and, you know, Corey Holman, Morgan Boney, I know Wes Suckley's back there playing. Like, they've got some really quality players that have played hundreds of games of first grade over the years. So, you know, for a side like our reserve grade boys that are struggling a little bit, we will be blessed to have a few boys back from injury this week. And, you know, it's not to deny the effort's not there, but it's going to be a game where we really need to hold the footing and give it our all to be in the contest.
1: Yeah. And Marrumundi do have a really good, you know, reserve grade forward pack. So,
0: yeah
1: you've got to be on your game to be able to stop them. I think Musselbrook might just do it a little tough. Maybe it's their number 7's fault. I don't know.
2: It's a good observation from you. I haven't played 7 all year. I've been in the 6 and the 1 jumper all year. So
1: same. 6 plus 1 equals 7.
0: You've been in the 1 jersey this year. No wonder your hamstrings are stretched.
2: Yeah. Trying to wind back the clock. In the head, it sounds good, but the body doesn't really
0: Every
2: connect.
0: One of us, whenever we look in the mirror, we see an 18-year-old man looking back.
1: Oh, hell yeah.
0: All right, another match this afternoon in reserve grade, and again, this should be a cracker. It'll be the Scone Reserve Grade Thoroughbreds taking on the Singleton Greyhounds. We were just talking about them. I tell you what, Scone are going to have to be at their absolute best because the Greyhounds are just dominant in reserves.
1: They are dominant at the moment, but this is going to be a cracking match. As we know, Scone have hit a bit of form the last couple of weeks, and yeah, at Scone Park, the crowd does get a little boisterous, so... Mm. Yeah, I think it's going to be a cracking match, but it'll go to Singleton, only just.
0: Right, okay. You heard that. What do you reckon, Foxy?
2: Yeah, I think overall Singleton will have too much run in the legs. I think Scone will give it to them early, and I could see the first half being, you know, a 12-10, 6-all, something like a real close affair. But I think, yeah, look, and that's probably based on the momentum and the, you know, the positivity Scone would have built in the last fortnight of football. But I think overall Singleton will have a bit too much class across the park in the back end of that game.
0: We touched on this earlier. Also, Scone won't have those 18s to call on like they have had in the previous weeks as well.
2: Yeah, that's a big factor, isn't it? They'll be elsewhere, so yeah.
0: Yeah. Another game that's tomorrow afternoon is Greta in reserve grade against the Aberdeen Tigers. So I'm going to put it to you this way. They have no chance to win the game. They know that going into it. So what do you do? What do you do as a coach when you know you're well and truly up against a really, really good side? What do you say to the team?
2: Oh, you just got to simplify things and find something that resonates with your boys. Like, at the end of the day, like, everyone that knows anything about footy over the last month is probably going, well, Aberdeen's going to win this. So what's Greta got to lose? Go out there, you know, throw the footy around, back yourself in defence to put a few shots on and that, and then all of a sudden, you know, you get one try and then you get one, you know, error that you force out of a big shot, and then all of a sudden you get a bit of a momentum patch. You know, you never know when teams have got their backs against the wall and they've got nothing to lose, sometimes that's when they play their best footy.
0: Is it an opportunity to really focus on defence? Like, they've been letting a lot of points in, but there's a chance to say, okay, here, let's keep them to 20 this half. You know, if we can be as dominant as possible and not miss any tackles, then that might help into the future instead of just worrying about today.
2: 100%. You've got to set achievable goals for your side and push them to reach those goals and celebrate those. So, you know, week by week, I'm sure they've had, you know, these intentions leading into the games, and be no different on the weekend. You know, exactly that. Let's

0: Pete, on the other side of that, you're the Aberdeen Tigers. You know that you guys are going to flog them today. How do you inspire the troops to make sure they don't get complacent?
1: Well, that's what you've got to do, isn't it? You've got to make sure that they are up for the game, and there are no easy games in rugby league, even though you're coming up against a team who's been getting touched up. And, you know, they've got three or four players who've never played footy until this season in their lineup. You've got to be on your game, otherwise you're going to get your pants pulled down and going to be embarrassing.
0: They've got players who've never played football before this year?
1: Apparently so. That's what they tell us.
0: A couple of soccer players walking past Greater Central over. Hey, we've got a jersey that'll fit you.
1: Yeah, look, they're on that rebuilding process, and, yeah, there are some guys who've gone there this year from different sports who've thought, let's give footy a go.
0: Well, good on them. Okay, well, at least there's an opportunity for somebody. So that is tomorrow afternoon, Greater Central. It's the Colts reserve grade at 20 past midday, taking on the Aberdeen Tigers. That's it for reserve grade talk here on 981 2NM. We'll be back after this and have a chat about first grade this morning.
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0: 981 2NM Group 21 Game On. It's time to talk first grade, and we do that every week thanks to Farro Mechanical in Hayes Street, Scone. 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Last week, well, no close games. Aberdeen Tigers beat up on the Muswellbrook Reserve first grade side 41-18. An odd scoreline when I saw it for the first time. Where'd the field goal come into it?
7: Tommy Dixon just plodded one over as the siren went.
1: Just something
7: right
1: to do.
7: Yeah.
0: Just add one next to it. So what happened in that match? Foxy, you were there for it?
7: Mate, we weren't good enough. It's as simple as that. We lacked discipline. We lacked defensive efforts. We lacked intensity with our ball running. All the areas that you know, you should be second nature for a first grade football player, we lacked it all. You know, and that's not a discredit to, I'd say, all my squad. But there were some blokes that were just well and truly off the pace. It didn't match up across the park. So,
0: were you guys forced into that because of a good Aberdeen side, or was this something that just seemed to happen on the day?
7: Oh, absolutely. Not to discredit Aberdeen at all. Like, they played good footy. They played a good brand. They completed a high percentage. And unfortunately, that's first grade football. You've got to be able to match that. You've got to be able to get through the tough patches. There's channels of football where you go 15, 20 minutes where it just doesn't pay off, or you've got to find ways to be able to get through that and get out the other side of it. And unfortunately, once, you know, and this is nothing new that I haven't said to the boys already, but we couldn't get through that patch and coming out the other side of it. We threw our toys out of the cot and just let Aberdeen roll exactly how they wanted to roll.
1: There was a lot of drop balls.

0: ball from Musselbrook in this game. No sticky spray.
1: Oh, look, sticky.
0: I don't know. It just seemed that when they had the ball in hand, they weren't respecting the ball, as Foxy said. And if you're handing the ball over to any opposition, you're going to get done.
2: Yep. In a way, there's like two versions of drop ball. Is you get hit by a bloke in a good tackle and you spill the pill, fair enough. But if you're trying to put on hospital passes or dumb passes or just low percentage stuff, that's on you as a team, isn't it?
3: Oh, 100%. Like we just didn't execute. Like, and the thing is, Aberdeen dropped the ball quite a few times too. They gave us probably as many chances, especially in that first half, that we gave them. And unfortunately, just how they responded to those, they worked harder in that defensive set and held up their fort. Whereas we on the other side of it probably took two or three plays and then lost the set. And, you know, a tough moment in a game or a crappy moment in the game isn't defined by that moment. It's how you turn around and defend that error. So, unfortunately, we just didn't do that enough times.
0: But each time you'd see Aberdeen drop the ball, next time they'd have it, Weedy Baker would lead from the front, and he was taking three or four defenders to bring him down every time.
2: As he does.
0: Got some good balls away as well when that was happening. That then leaves you short in your back line.
2: Okay. I guess looking towards the future, at the moment, Musselbrook are battling with Denman in fourth spot. For you to be able to get up to the top levels of Group 21 in first grade, you've got to be able to find a way to beat Aberdeen for a start in the future. Can you see a possibility where that can happen?
3: Oh, absolutely. And you know, I've been pretty harsh on the boys this week and you know, just them before. But the squad's there. Mm. The belief's there. It's just that I need the boys to dig in. Like, when football games don't go your way.
2: Yep.
3: It's as simple as that. But you look at good teams, you look at NRL, you look at Singleton, Scone. Scone have been successful over the last however long anyone here in this area has known football because when the going gets tough, they stick to their systems, they get their bloke next to them, grab him on the shoulder and say, come on, mate, let's get through this period. And that, unfortunately, is where Musselbrook's struggling at the moment.
2: Yeah.
3: And we need to find a way to get through that. And, you know, we take on Denman tomorrow afternoon and they're nipping at our heels. A lot of those boys have watched our last 3 weeks of football where we've had 120 points scored on us, and that's not good enough. And, you know, this is a massive game for the context of our season.
0: And it's going to be a big game because from here until the last two rounds, you've got no home ground.
3: Yeah, that's exactly right. We crammed a lot of games in to get as much out of Olympic Park before it gets its revamp, and unfortunately we didn't deliver the home ground advantage as such. So we needed to, you know, work harder, get on the road, and look, yes, there's some positives there. We get some boys back from injury and a few boys have sorted some work situations out, so that should benefit us there in terms of troops on deck. But at the end of the day, it's not about the troops, it's about the effort from the troops.
0: Yeah.
3: And that's what I'm looking for.
2: All right, we'll get on to the other matches very soon. Still looking back at last week, the Denman side, Pete, that you mentioned, got touched up by Scone. Again, I think we all knew that was going to happen, didn't we?
0: Yeah, look, I wouldn't be too bummed about the scoreline, 42-16. I mean, you've obviously been able to match it with them for different periods of the game, but we know how good Scone are this year. They haven't lost a game yet, and they've been putting, you know, 20 to 60 points on teams all season.
2: Yep. And we did talk about before about how young Denman is at the moment, so these are lessons that might actually help them out in the future. Another scoreline that was definitely not close. Singleton defeated at Greta Brangston 60-0. I noted with some interest when I dug into it, 10 tries scored in the first half. The 11th try that brought up the mercy rule was 2 minutes into the second half. So they basically only had to play one half of football. Was it the Greyhounds' dominance or was it Greta Brangston's lack of ability this year?
0: I think it's a lack of ability this year, as we've talked about. They're rebuilding the club. 30 to 40 players that left at the end of last season. And when you lose that out of your first grade ranks and your reserve grade, you are struggling for players. You're going to grab them from anywhere you can. There are a few newbies who've never played footy until this season at the club.
2: Yep.
0: So, yeah, they're doing it real hard.
2: Foxy, 10 tries against you in the first half. If you were the coach of the Greta Brangston Colts, what would you even say at halftime?
3: Oh, look, I don't think there is a lot you can say. Just stick together. We've got to, it's a long season. I think the biggest thing they've got to continue to look at here is just how can we retain this group of boys and then add to it next year to bounce back from this. And I can tell you now, a few of the whispers I've heard, there's a few boys that'll be back on deck from next year that if they can just get through this year, because you know, these boys that are going to come back, they need these troops here.
2: Yeah,
3: you know what I mean? It's no good getting another fresh 20 blokes to come in next year. Like, these boys that are here doing the journey now, like, they want them to stick around because they're building resilience.
0: They've got to be a part of the future.
3: It's culture building. Mm. You know, every club's gone through it. I spent years getting flogged in reserve grade, first grade and stuff, and you come out the other side of it and it gives a little bit of a mental edge to you because you're like, well, I've been in games where I've got absolutely pumped and this isn't that situation, so we can get through it. So I think as long as they stick together as a club, I know they've made some transitional changes with a few things, you know, in the first grade ranks, and I think that's what they've got to continue to just go week by week with.
2: Yep. Certainly a far cry given the fact that it was a replay of last year's grand final. Things and, you know, effort couldn't have changed even more.
0: Yeah, well, look, it's not just the personnel on the field that have changed, it's also their coach.
2: Yeah.
0: He's changed this season as well. So, you know, they're fighting away and still turning up.
2: Tough times at Greta. Now, before we have a look at this weekend's round, I've got to remind you to keep your wheels turning. 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
3: Yeah, I'll have to do that nice and quickly.
0: Well, no,
3: before
0: we've
3: 40.
0: Still got a show to finish, mate. You can't go nowhere yet.
2: Come back. Farrow Mechanical, Hayes Street, Scone. Now, we were talking about what's coming up, and we're looking at the Scone Thoroughbreds taking on the Singleton Greyhounds. Top of the table clash. It doesn't get better than that. 5 o'clock, Scone Park this afternoon. That's where everyone should be.
0: Take a jacket.
5: Yeah, it'll be cool once the sun goes down, I reckon. But, yeah, this should be a cracking game. But Scone, I don't know how anyone is going to top them this year. I mean, there won't be the first time, I think, that we've seen them go through undefeated.
2: No.
5: And it's going to be a hard ask of 80 minutes of football for Singleton, but I don't expect Scone to put, you know, 20 to 30 points on them.
2: Surely the Greyhounds have got something to say about that. They're the defending premiers, and they might have lost Kerrett Holland, but elsewise they're still going very, very well at the moment. Maybe they should be confident about going to a win for a win up at Scone. What do you think, Foxy?
3: Oh, look, they'll definitely travel up to Scone with the memory that Scone travelled to Singleton a couple of weeks ago and put a number on them, so I think they want to go up and return a favour. I guess that the probably only thing for Singleton is, you know, you put 60 on a side in a first half of football, it probably doesn't give you too much of a training run in terms of a hit out before a big top of the ladder clash. But look, at the end of the day, like, Scone, it works one of two ways. Scone are sitting at the top of the ladder and they haven't really been tested this year. Do they get complacent in this game, or do they take it to another notch and flex their muscle?
2: They're rarely a club that gets complacent, though, aren't they? They always seem to be very much on the job.
3: Their standards are set, and they fall into those standards for 80 minutes of football. And if you're not good enough for 80 minutes, well, you usually find yourself on the losing end of the game.
2: Mm. So who's your tip out of that one this afternoon?
3: I'm going to go Scone to win 34-20.
2: Okay, got a scoreline too. I like that. Pete?
5: I'm not game enough to give a scoreline, but no, I think Thoroughbreds will keep on their winning way. Playing at home, Singleton, only one half a footy last week.
2: Yeah.
5: I mean, they should be fresh, so they'll be able to go with them for quite some time. But as Foxy just said, you know, you've got to play 80 minutes against Scone or you will get beat.
2: Go from one extreme to the other, a team that you're literally running around or running through, to another team that are practically a ball
5: wall
2: in defence at the same time.
5: Yeah.
2: That would be very difficult as a coach, I would have thought.
3: Yeah.
2: You and your first grade team for the Musselbrook Rams are away, and you will be away for a while, taking on Denman tomorrow afternoon at 2 o'clock. What's your expectation from the Devils? As you said earlier, you guys are really fighting for fourth place on the table.
3: Yeah, absolutely. And I think we've sort of touched on the Denman Scone game from last weekend there. Scone scored 3 tries in the last 15 minutes of that game. It was a lot closer than that scoreline reflects. And, you know, Denman obviously are starting to get a bit of continuity. Like, Gary McKean's a first grade premiership winning halfback. Like, if the longer these guys get training reps in with him at the helm, like, they're only going to go from strength to strength. And, you know, some of these younger fellas that have played a handful of first grade games, they're starting to get into halfway through their first season of first grade. They're starting to get that confidence. They're starting to get their bearings on what their role is and understand their confidence and all those little things that make them better football players. So, look, we can't go out there with the ambition of going, well, we beat them last time, because, like I said earlier, these guys are chopping at our bits, going, Musbrook's
2: yep.
3: at risk of losing this year. We need to get the jump on them. So we 100% need to start well, and we need to play 80 minutes of football if we want to win.
2: Fair enough. I won't ask you for your tip, but Pete, I will.
0: Mate, it's going to be a great afternoon of footy at Denman. I think this game is going to be an absolute cracking match. Foxy and his boys looking to, you know, stay in the four or get in the four, and up against them, and they're going to be doing it tough out there. You said you've got a couple of back this week?
3: Yeah, a couple of troops back. We should, Bailey Wooden, Maxi Grecian should be in from fly in, fly out. Big one for us is Jonah Lesueur, a big off-season signing. He's finally got the AOK from his medical doctor, so with his knee, it's looking like he'll be back on the park this weekend, and I can tell you now, if there's a bloke that's been chirping at the bit ready to go, it's him. He's ready to get on the park and show us. I think the best thing from him is he's played in that Greta system where they've been successful, and he's played Newey Comp, and he's brought a level of composure to our side that I think we really need on the football field when stuff gets tough. He'll be the bloke that talks us through those periods, so really excited to get him back on the park. And yeah, a couple of those other boys that just bring a higher energy and consistent effort to take the challenge to the other side.
0: Musselbrook.
2: All right.
0: On that, I'll go with Musselbrook. Not because Foxy's beside me, but yeah, I think it'll be a tight one. I don't think there'll be a great deal in it, a try or two, and it'll go the way of the Rams.
2: And the last game of the round is at 2 o'clock tomorrow. Greta are at home against the Aberdeen Tigers. Tigers by how many?
0: Hopefully we don't see a mercy rule. I hate seeing it in any level of football, let alone in first grade. But, look, I think the Tigers will take this one out pretty easily.
2: Yes.
0: As we've touched on, a totally new side, really, for Greta. And they are struggling through the season. Coaching staff, the works, is all new to them recently. So, Aberdeen to continue on their merry way.
2: Presumably the Tigers want to, make sure that for and against is good. Isn't that what you would be thinking about going into it? So if you end up on the same points as somebody else towards the end of the year, you could count that you racked up 60 points against the Colts.
3: Oh, absolutely. Obviously, you've got sort of Scone out in front and then Singleton. Like, that third spot, having a home minus semi could be massive coming to the back end of the year, not just for you as a home ground advantage, but for your club to make a little bit of coin. And, little games like this where there's a chance to get a win and get some good points on the board for your four and against could be the difference come the back end of the year to separate them from either us or Denman. So, yeah, look, 100%, they'd be going down there not taking it lightly, thinking that it's just a cruisy game for them. They'd be absolutely wanting to put 60 on them and bump their for and against up.
2: Well, and just looking at it, their for and against Aberdeen at the moment is actually better than Singleton's. They're 2 points behind, but if the Thoroughbreds do them a favour, the Aberdeen Tigers get up, then all of a sudden they've vaulted into second place.
3: That's exactly right. Yeah. They could push themselves in end of the year. If they're level with Singleton, these games become a crucial factor.
2: All right. All right, that's it for us today. It's been a hoot and a holler. Foxy, thank you so much for coming in this weekend.
3: Thanks for having me. Busy weekend ahead here, so off to Murundi.
2: Good luck to...
0: Enjoy the drive.
2: Good luck to all of your Rams. Pete, media manager of Group 21, thanks so much for coming in, mate.
0: Can I go have a nap now?
2: You can.
0: Thank you.
2: And I would encourage you to get out there and support the teams that are playing for your towns in Group 21. Have a great weekend.
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7: Morning, Alana McIntyre here with the latest. A loss for the Socceroos in the World Cup clash against the USA this morning. The newsroom's John Michael is in Seattle with all the details.
8: Australia has been outplayed by the host nation this morning. An own goal by Cam Burgess, followed by an Alex Freeman goal, sealed the 2-0 result at Lumen Field. Socceroos coach Tony Popovich coming under a bit of fire for starting last week's goal scorers Connor Metcalf and Nestori Irinkunda on the bench.
7: Back home in Melbourne, police had to intervene as soccer fans gathered in Federation Square this morning. Several people jumping fences and falling over during a surge of fans around 4 a.m. Mounted police had to be called in. Flares were also being seen set off around 4:30 a.m. Government officials will meet the poultry farmers today following the death of a bird suspected of having a deadly strain of bird flu. Initial tests have found the wild migratory seabird did have the H5 strain, which has caused the deaths of millions of birds and animals around the globe. A second bird in Australia is also being tested now. Well, Hanson has requested more security and is pleading for AFP protection after she received a number of threats against her and her family. The One Nation leader has hired private security after receiving death threats, voicemails and texts. One person has died and almost 90 people are injured after two trains collided in England, and King Charles has offered to host Prince Harry and his family at his royal residence in Buckingham Palace.
6: 2NM, your sport now. A round at the pub. Yeah. A meal with the family. A morning coffee just the way you like it. Every time you eat, drink and relax at a local spot, you're helping real people stay open, stay staffed and stay strong. It's more than a good time. It's a good choice. The buck stops here. 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
5: Partly cloudy, a slight chance of a shower throughout the morning, and we're going to see light winds out of the west to northwest for our Saturday. 18's the top we're looking for this afternoon. It's going to be a cold start tomorrow, dropping down to 6 overnight, maxing out around 19. There is a slight chance of a shower, but it should be mostly sunny for your Sunday. Possible shower on Monday, and 18 and sunshine after a cold and maybe some fog around on Tuesday and 18.
6: 2NM's event of the month is Saturday, July 4, when Scotland comes to the Upper Hunter for the Aberdeen Highland Games. 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Just when you thought your hangover couldn't get any worse, we put this on. Morning Glory with Matty Johns on 2NM.
9: Yeah, hello people, Matty Johns here, and the Blues, well, what about it? They're facing a decider at Suncorp Stadium. After being rolled in Game 2, we looked at the match.
10: 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Boys beat 44-24 Queensland. Over New South Wales, lots been said about it. We're going to have our say, of course, here. I just want to say this. I just thought the standard of football in slippery conditions was outstanding. If you watch most games at the MCG, they're fairly dour affairs. Mm. But, mate, just brilliant attacking football. I thought it was a great game.
11: Yeah, it was a great game. I think I remember when Billy Slater first took over, and in a lot of press conferences he would talk about, we need to get our game on, we need to get a game on. And it was like a very specific terminology that I was kind of like, what does that actually mean? Like, is it your tactics? Is it your style of your footy? Is it the intensity? And I think that we've kind of seen the full, what he's been building towards as a coach and as a squad for a few years now, because like a lot of these players have played quite a bit of footy together. And I just saw that second half, the skill ceiling of the Queensland Maroons was substantially higher than the Blues in regards to playing together. And I think it typifies it. The Sam Walker try assist to Kalyn Ponga, I mean, that's Billy Slater coated, you know, all over it. And I think that typified it. To have the skill set to just pop a ball up in a no man's land where Ponga is going to run to, I just think that typified Billy Slater's coaching.
10: I thought, when we talk about big moments, we're sitting on the couch, Jack, me, you and the other bloke, and we could sense, like, the really big moment. I thought the crucial period in the match, 90 seconds before half-time, 12-8 to the Blues. Blues got two attacking sets on their try line, you know, and you got Maxi Plath on the edge, defending on the edge, and they just – Queensland have – look, the Queensland boys, I tell you what they got, both individually and collectively, have – got this amazing innate ability to recognise the critical period in the game and how to win it.
12: Yeah. You know? They that period there, like, people are sort of going, you know, Plath there's a vulnerability. I look at it a bit differently. I just think that, you know, Billy's not going to put someone there at the three in defender if he doesn't have faith in them. And I think, like, they did throw a couple shapes. They didn't throw too much, but they threw a couple that way. And I thought Plath did a pretty decent job. But, you know, it just typified that, as a squad, they knew exactly how big that moment was when Jojo Fifita dragged Hudson Young over the sideline, and the way they got around him, you just knew that was a huge moment just leading into halftime.
10: Benny?
13: Yeah. It's embarrassing.
10: I'm hating it moment.
13: Yeah, well, I just want to say that Origin 2 performance, especially the second half performance, was probably the most embarrassing performance I've ever seen from a New South Wales team, and that is saying something.
11: Wow.
13: Over the history, I think it is. There was zero belief. There was almost zero effort. There was one edge in particular, and I'm sure we'll go down that path of talking about that edge, that leaked every single point that Queensland threw at us, and it would have to be the most... I was stunned.
10: Well, let's talk about that now, because New South Wales, they dominated most of the first half as far as yardage concerned.
13: Absolutely.
10: Now, two tries really... I mean, the Flegler try was a gift.
13: Yeah.
10: That was honest, it was an act of God.
13: And you know what? That's the biggest problem. The two tries that New South Wales scored to take that 12-2 lead, that was a gift. Thankfully, Marky Mark hit three guys and dumped the ball to Tony Guy. Yeah. But then the next one was kind of a gift as well.
10: It was.
13: Little dink kick by Cleary, regained, throw it out to Marky Mark. He's always going to score.
10: Absolutely. When they scored that try, when Queensland scored the try, Liero's try to go 12-8, everything changed.
13: You just felt the wave.
10: Mm. And we said this before, and we said it, we're not being smart asses here, we said it in game one, is the fact that our vulnerability was sitting on our right-hand edge. Is that Kalen had that sweet spot that he just kept going towards Katoni all the time, and it was a bridge too far for him.
13: Yeah.
10: And yet... it was there again, and it was exactly the same again. Every time they made a breakdown field or put a dent in them, which led to a break, it was down, you know, them attacking to the left.
13: And you saw it with the kicks from Queensland from the start of the game. Money was putting up bombs towards Marky Mark, which I thought Marky Mark was the best player in New South Wales by a country mile.
10: Yeah, I thought he went cold.
13: I thought he was great. But Evie put in a couple of little short kicks. He was just targeting that edge the whole time. And you know what? The decision to put Katoni Staggs, I know we talked about it before the game, but to put Katoni Staggs back in that team for game two is going to be a decision that Laurie Daly will rue for the rest of his life. Mm.
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0: educated, insightful, funny. Three words you wouldn't use to describe this show. Morning Glory with Matty Johns. It's average at best. On 2NM.
1: We're back after, a big and crazy week in the US for the UFC at the White House. We discussed our favourite moments.
2: 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And it wasn't the Big Ben of London this week, Matthew, this past week. It was the Capitol. It was the White House. It was the Lincoln Memorial. And let me tell you, I am just recovering and trying to get my head around what we just did in the States. I'm going to say it was one of the best work trips that I've ever been on.
3: Did you say work?
2: It was absolutely insane.
3: Yep.
2: There was things going on that were larger than life. And, you know, the rise of Steve McGregor in teasing Japanese media outside the White House will definitely go down as one of my career highlights.
3: Probably a little bit
2: culturally insensitive. But let me tell you, that was an all-time experience.
3: And then the bloke from the New York Times called him and said, mate, can I get your name? Can I have your name? I said, where are you from? I said, Australia. And he goes, can I have your auntie? What's your name? I said, Steve McGregor. And we got halfway through the interview and I said, mate, look, I just want to, my name's not Steve McGregor. He was looking at us just to say, like, why would you lie about your name? And, you know, talking about the politics of it, like the New York Times guy, he was there to poo-poo the event.
2: Absolutely. Right?
3: And he said to me, do you think that this is grotesque, having the UFC, you know, having the UFC on the lawn of the White House? And my reply to him, I said, mate, listen, I don't get involved in politics at home. Our blokes at home aren't doing that good. This is not my country. He's not my president. I'm just here to get on the piss and have a good time. What's the fight? And that's the extent.
2: And we did do that.
3: And we said, well, speak to yourself. Trish might be listening.
4: Was he surprised by that, Matthew?
2: I know. They're out there, buddy. Well, they did put his quote in the New York Times.
4: I saw that, yeah.
2: It was in the New York Times.
4: I'll tell you what, though. The coverage, you did very, very well. Leon, you boys, it looked very good over here. Like watching it over there leading up to the event, it was outstanding coverage.
3: Jack, it was over there. The event they put on, like, fellas, I reckon the one they put on the Sphere, which is coming up soon, I actually think the NRL should go over there and just have a look at how they do things as far as our grand final week. Mate, as I said before, it was electrifying. Yeah. Like the weigh-in when, you know, 50,000 people in front of the Lincoln Memorial and they let the bald eagle go and it's just, mate, it was insane.
4: So American.
5: The planes flying over the White House, that was crazy.
2: Well, mate, we were walking and just heard these, like, I don't know what they, like, it was a stealth bomber or something went over and shook the entire city.
5: Oh, far out.
2: And it was just like, can this get any more insane? Because the entire White House from 2 days before, it was just surrounded by Humvees. Like, you're walking down to the event, and you saw ERT or SWAT teams, you saw DEA officials, US Marshals, Metro Police, Marines. They're all out. And there weren't just one or two. There was groups of about 20 of them, fully strapped.
4: Really?
2: And then, then you walk in and they're protecting, like, let's face it, MAGA base. Yeah. Everyone in a Trump hat.
3: But how nice were the military? Like, by the way,
4: really?
3: On that, remember, we're in Capitol Hill, or it might have been the Lincoln Memorial. The military were there and they're like, hey guys, how are you?
2: Yeah.
3: Yeah, what are you doing here? And we're chatting away. I must say, people, and I've said this before a couple of times now, but you haven't heard it. Here we go. Alex Volkanovsky is a big star here, mate. In America, he is a megastar, and I'm not kidding, mate. There's school excursions. I'm talking kids, anything from 9 to 13 years of age, walking past, spotting him, and rushing over.
2: We're at the Thomas Jefferson Memorial, and this kid, probably 50 meters away, you just heard him scream, that's Alexander Volkanovsky, and ran down for a photo. And there was like probably 3 or 4 school groups there that turned and ran towards us.
4: Wow.
2: This poor bastard just got pushed out of the way.
3: Hey, my brother's Andrew Johns.
2: And they just literally just lined up to get a photo with Volk. Volk is so nice that he's just standing there going, yep.
4: Yeah.
2: Yep. Mate, yeah, little photos.
5: The main fight. Ilia Topuria. What I mean, on TV, it looks tough. Walk us through it.
3: It's just absolutely insane. We got to interview them both a couple of days before, and I went away, and we're talking about who wins to Volk, and Volk went, mate, I think it's going to be Ilia. Mm. The way Ilia held himself, I mean, he's known as El Matador. Mm. You know, he's a Georgian, but he's lived in Spain, Spanish, yeah. And the way he holds himself is like a movie star. It was like an assassin. Justin Gaethje was, as he's advertised, mate, he's just a really tough kid from a tough area in Arizona.
0: He won a premiership, played Origin, even represented Australia. Yep, anything's possible when riding your brother's coattails. This is Morning Glory with Matty Johns on 2NM. 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
1: Well, with the NRL rights still on the table, we discuss what's the latest in the negotiations.
2: Right, he's bigger. He's bigger than Europe, this guy. Peter Bedell. Pete, welcome.
3: Hello, Matty. I'm not bigger than the White House, but I'll take it, mate.
2: Ah, Pete. I tell you, Pete, this is... There is so much going on here. We've got Foxtel, we've got Channel 9, Channel 7 and Channel 10 all showing interest. What are you hearing? What's the latest?
3: Well, the latest, Matty, is I'm hearing this deal will be done in the next week or two. Now, the ARL Commission have a scheduled board meeting for July 1. I'm told that that meeting, there may be an emergency meeting called even before then, to ratify this and rubber stamp this TV rights deal. So this is huge news. I mean, it could be done in the next 10 days or so, Matty. And I know we're saying it will be a record deal. I mean, that's obvious given the last deal. But I'm told, guys, it could even be bigger than the AFL's deal. Now, the AFL's deal at the moment is $4.5 billion over 7 years, so $643 million a season. I believe the NRL's deal will surpass that. That's certainly Peter Vallandi's aim. So I wouldn't be surprised if we see something in the vicinity of $650 to $700 million a year, which would be an enormous result for rugby league. And just rams home how good Peter Vallandis and Andrew Abdo are in their leadership of the NRL.
4: Beak here, mate. In regards to going for the deal and everything like that, is there a world where Seven and Fox have almost gone in, not together, but at the very least, they seem to be working together? You obviously got the agenda setters. They've got the World Cup, Rugby 7. Is there a world where it's Fox and 7 free-to-air rather than Fox and 9?
3: Absolutely. And that's a very good point you make. I mean, we've seen it in other sports, guys. I mean, Channel 9 had cricket for decades upon decades, and we never thought Channel 9 would lose the cricket rights, and then Channel 7's taken over in the last few years. So, look, I think there's an absolute scenario where we see... And I wouldn't be surprised if we see Fox, for example, who are now owned by DAZN, but I wouldn't be surprised if they get the rights wholly and solely, and then it becomes a distribution issue to the free-to-air networks under anti-siphoning laws. Now, I wouldn't be surprised if, and the masterstroke here from Peter Vallandis has been to say, we don't want Nine and Fox colluding to try and get the best deal. We want them competing with genuine offers, and that means that the likes of Channel 7 and Channel 10 come into the picture. So there is a scenario where Nine could lose the rights completely and Fox then sell off games to Channel 7 and Channel 10. Absolutely.
5: Hey, Peter, is there a chance people are talking about the rights being, not just the rights being broken up, but the actual big events of rugby league being broken up between networks? Is there a chance that we see the likes of, Vegas, State of Origin, Magic Round, etc., them sort of being split up?
3: Yeah, look, it's been discussed, and this has been part of the NRL, what they've called a fragmentation strategy around having bite-sized pieces of NRL content that they can sell to individual networks and streaming services. Now, I don't think we'll see the fragmentation that has been purported. I think we'll see potentially one network, i.e. Fox, for example, getting all the rights potentially and then seeing them farm off or sell off certain fragments to other networks. Now, I wouldn't be surprised, for example, guys, if Channel 7, for example, gets one or two NRL games a week. I wouldn't be surprised if Channel 9 gets one or two games a week. And I think Paramount and Amazon are other players in this as streaming services. I wouldn't be surprised to see them get a game or two. But yeah. I think in terms of State of Origin, we could see a simulcast for the first time ever where Channel 9, of course, have had the exclusive rights for 46 years. We could see Fox now screening State of Origin live concurrently with the free-to-air network under anti-siphoning laws.
4: Ed, mate, just quickly, how much is this deal going to push along the 20th team? And we've heard word that Brisbane are being pushed by one network. How much will it push it along the 20th team, do you think?
3: I believe it expedites it massively. And I think, guys, the size of this deal will be largely predicated on another expansion drive. And look, I know from stories I've written, they're looking for a 20th team by 2030, the NRL, but one broadcaster wants a team in 2029. Another broadcaster wants that 20th team to be in Queensland as the fifth team. So there's a real appetite from the networks and the bidding parties to have another team in the competition, because another team, guys, as you know, makes a 10th NRL game every week with 20 teams. So you go from 8 games to 9 next season with the Bears coming in. and then 10 with the 20th team. I mean, that just that creates millions upon millions of extra rivers of gold for the NRL. So 20 teams, an absolute must under this next TV rights deal.
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1: The Socceroos have begun their World Cup campaign in style. Kempy looked at the war of words all week with the Yanks. Adam Peacock. Adam, welcome, brother.
2: Boys, how are we?
1: Mate, we're going good. Hey, mate, firstly, you've been to numerous FIFA World Cups. What about this one? How's it comparing so far?
2: Yeah, I've got Russia the number one seed, oddly enough. I mean, Brazil was good. Qatar was good for pure football. It made you focus fully on the football because it was bugger all else to do. Mm. But here, this is more like a holiday with a bit of football thrown in, if you know what I mean. Like, you guys would know, you've all been to the States, that they just do sports fandom so well over here. So I've spent more time in sports bars in the last week than I think I've ever have in my entire life put together. They're great places, and they're good people. Mostly, most Americans, just good people, friendly, hospitable, having a great time.
1: So they certainly are. I'm going to ask you, how confident are you about tomorrow morning personally?
2: More confident than I was before the first game, because the Turkey game, I literally had nothing to go on about what to expect, how we were going to go. Look, Turkey have 12 of their 26-man squad. They're going to play Champions League football next year if they stay at their current club. So you put it up against that and you go, well, yeah, we'll do well to get a point here. But the game plan, and it's been a week of talking about game plans, and I'm sure you've touched on it about Origin today, and coaches getting it right in the right moment. And Tony Popovich, that was nothing short of a masterclass against Turkey, are about exposing the weaknesses of the opponent and capitalising on the strengths of what he had and realising what he had and not trying to overdo it and coming up with ballsy selections, which worked on the night. So, it's they've got to go for a second lap tomorrow against a very good USA who belted Paraguay. But a little more hopeful than I was. And look, a point's a good result for the Socceroos, a win, and we're not sleeping.
3: Mate, we were the hunters and we ambushed Turkey. You know, we ambushed them. Is there any concern that, you know, we've made so much noise that, and look, obviously they'd be doing their video, but USA, I'm assuming there's a USA before the Turkey game looking at Australia and there's a USA after the Turkey looking at, is there a problem where they are very aware we're going to be a defensive side trying to get people on a counterattack and then they can counter that with their game plan?
2: Yeah, well looking at the matchup, Denner, the matchup is perfect for the USA in the sense that their strength actually is if they lose the ball, they were very good against Paraguay about pouncing on it to try and win it back high up the pitch. They won more ball in the offensive half of Paraguay's pitch than their own defensive half, which is pretty unusual. It means you're playing front foot, you're defending with intent straight when you lose it. So, yeah, expect more of that, but I think we're a bit better on the ball than Paraguay. We'll be able to find ways. Hearing rumours that we're not going to change any of the personnel. We're going to go in with the same team. So it's going to be a similar game plan. And it's up to guys like Nestor Iancunda and Mohamed Toure to get the US on the break. And they can be every team can be exposed if they overdo it in trying to win the ball back. So, yeah, the game plans won't be too dissimilar. And I don't think there'll be any surprises for both sides.
4: Hey, Adam, it's Ben here, mate. Just from your perspective over there, like we've all had our go at saying who's impressed, but who's impressed you as an expert of the round ball game? Who's impressed you the most? Which country?
2: But Benny, I thought you were going to compare my trip to your trip to the White House.
4: Mate, my trip was all hard work.
1: I must say, it wasn't that white. It was more off-white, by the way.
2: Cream. Argentina was superb, but they were playing against the Algeria side, which is not the greatest iteration of themselves. I thought England were very good in their second half against Croatia, and I thought Germany were very good, but most people were learning at this World Cup that Curaçao is actually a country and not a drink. So, it's
1: not a hook up for the Tigers.
4: Well, in saying that, do you think we could see more
2: happy Curaçao?
4: Do you think we could see a team like Cape Verde sort of really push forward into that second round?
1: I think the answer is no.
4: Mate, they were unbelievable.
2: No, it is very good. I was going with the big teams that I'm expecting to see at the end of the tournament, but you're right, Benny. Like, a Cape Verde, and the talk was before the World Cup, 48's a stretch. They're watering it down too much. No, they're not.
4: Yeah.
2: Because of what's happened, and get off topic here, what's happened with immigration in the last 10 to 15 years, with so much movement of population, and national football confederations at the same time realising, you know what, why don't we use the old father-grandfather rule to get our players naturalised? And that's why Curaçao is at a World Cup, because of the Dutch heritage. That's why Cape Verde is at a World Cup, because of the Portuguese.
0: Saturday mornings have never sounded so good. Must have a low bar to measure this one. This is Morning Glory with Matty Johns on 2NM.

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6: Good morning, Alana McIntyre here with the latest. Wild scenes in Melbourne this morning as soccer fans overturned barriers and set off flares at Federation Square. Mounted police were called in to contain the chaos as World Cup supporters gathered to watch the Socceroos take on the United States. The Aussie Army speaking to Nine in Seattle a short time ago, following our 2-0 loss to the hosts.
7: The atmosphere was fantastic. The game was very difficult. The referee didn't do us help. We'll come back against Paraguay.
6: The Aussies play them on Friday. A second bird is being tested after the first suspected case of a new strain of bird flu was found in Australia. WA Agriculture Minister Jackie Jarvis says a national meeting is happening today to decide the next steps.
8: H5 avian influenza is on every other continent except Australia. These are birds that do come from the sub-Antarctic region. We don't know exactly where it's come from, but it has come from that region.
6: In England, in developing news, one person has died and almost 90 people are injured after two passenger trains collided. Collided near Bedford. AFL legend Tony Modra is now critical but stable after his cattle truck crashed into a tree in South Australia. Doctors say he's showing some promising signs. Pauline Hanson has requested federal police protection after she received death threats. The One Nation leader has hired a bodyguard. And retail experts predict more stores will close before the end of the year. It follows the closure of Glue Store, Lincraft and Barbecues Galore.
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9: Partly cloudy, a slight chance of a shower. throughout the morning, and we're going to see light winds out of the west to northwest for our Saturday. 18's the top we're looking for this afternoon. It's going to be a cold start tomorrow, dropping down to 6 overnight, maxing out around 19. There is a slight chance of a shower, but it should be mostly sunny for your Sunday. Possible shower on Monday, and 18 and sunshine after a cold, and maybe some fog around on Tuesday and 18.
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9: Good morning and welcome to your Saturday. It is Pete here with you with a couple of legends on the other side from the Warburton Estate Agents. Ethan, how are you this morning?
11: Oh, I'm great, thank you.
9: Mate, I'm impressed. I set you with a task last week to get Meredith in, and even Sandy, the boss, has said, nah, that'll never happen. She will never arrive. But Mero, you're here. Welcome.
12: I am. Can you believe it? I actually can't believe it myself.
9: Now, look, we're looking forward to today and getting your insights into some of the open homes and that and what's going on around the place. Also, you came prepared, unlike some others, and have our topic for the day of getting ready for spring and listing your home.
12: Well, that's right. It's a good it's a good time to be thinking about preparing your home, both inside and out, for those spring listings. And it's a great time to think about listing, particularly this year. There's not a lot of stock on the market, but still plenty of buyers that we're working with. I've seen a record number of people calling in to add themselves to the database with their particulars that they're looking for. Mm-hmm. So anyone who's thinking about listing, now's the time.
9: All right. Well, we'll get into that a little bit later on. We've also got a new listing for today, so we'll run through all of that. But for now, let's do with some John Lennon and Stand By Me as we look at the open homes after that here on your 2NM Warburton Real Estate Show.

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1: It is your 2NM Warburton Real Estate Show this morning with Pete, Ethan and Mero. And time to have a look at what we do have. We've got seven opens this morning. The first one opened from 9.30 till 10. It's in Musselbrook. It's number 427A Mitchell Street. Mate, what can you tell us about this, Ethan?
2: Yeah, this is a great new listing for an entry-level property to be able to get in or look for a first-time investment as well. This unit's in a complex of five units, so very low maintenance in regards to obviously a strata plan as well. You've got two bed, one bath on the market for $380,000. Both bedrooms are a great proportion size with ceiling fans, built-in wardrobes, and you've got a really functional bathroom layout with a separate toilet in there as well, bath, shower and vanity. Two great and reasonable size living areas. So you've got the front living area, then also a back dining area with a split system air conditioning. Nice, neat, tidy little courtyard, single garage with an automatic door with a laundry with extra space. If you are obviously looking for a rental point of view, it's $450 to $470 per week.
1: And that's a good return.
2: It is a really good return for, it's just such a neat, tidy little unit.
1: Yeah, definitely.
2: And strata is only $938 a quarter, which that's pretty good. Musbrook strata at levies.
1: Oh, it is at the moment. And that's open from 9.30 till 10 at 427A Mitchell Street. Now, moving from there at 10am till 10.30, number 54 Aberdeen Street, $510,000 to $530,000 is the buyer guide for this one.
2: Yeah, so this one here, the view at the back of this property is unrecognisable and probably very rare for Musbrook overlooking some flats. You've got three bedrooms, all of great proportion size, single bathroom with a single garage on there as well, a large open living area as well with a air conditioner in there, and you've got ample amount of storage, freestanding range in the kitchen and a dining area off to the side, a cracking deck that the owner has built themselves, and it's just immaculate, obviously hosts some outdoor entertainment. Yeah,
1: I mean, a little bit of renovation. I mean, it's livable, but, yeah, a little bit of reno, and this house could be anything. And with that deck out the back, throw a roof over that and sit out there of an afternoon. And, yeah, as you said, that beautiful outlook down over the farmland looks fantastic, and you can check that out today from 10 until 30, number 54 Aberdeen Street. Now, all right, here we go, Mero. We're going to Scones. This will be you. The first one we're looking at is from 10 till 10.30. It's number 311 Jones Street.
3: That's right, Pete. 311 Jones Street is a fantastic opportunity for investors. 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
1: Okay.
3: So opportunity to own both, or you can, you know, obviously purchase them individually. These ones come up, you know, infrequently and are always snapped up. They're very neat and tidy, nice little backyard area. They're perfect.
1: Definitely, definitely. And that's open from 10 till 10.30. A buyer guide of $380,000 to $400,000. That's number 3 of 11 Jones Street in Scone. Back into Musselbrook at 10.15 to 10.45. Number 5 King Street. We spoke last week how there'd been an adjustment on the buyer guide. I didn't think it'd be here any longer.
2: Well, we might not be here for a little bit longer. We have some people coming back for some second inspections this weekend. So if you're obviously wanting to jump on this one, I do recommend coming through to the open home between 10.15 and 10.45. You've got great four bedrooms, two bathrooms, enough space to park four cars. You've got dual street access from George Street, which is extremely rare in Musselbrook to have a separate driveway into the back of the property as well. You have a guest parking at the front as well, so they can walk up. They these grand stairs into the home, and you've got a premium master side of the house with walk-in wardrobes, a great spot for a nursery if you're looking on the floor plan as well.
1: Yeah, okay.
2: A casual living dining area that goes out into this cracking entertaining area with the ceiling fans. And one of the key features a lot of people don't realise, the owners have put plantation shutters on the back of the property to block the afternoon sun, so you can host guests all year round without that sun being a bother as well.
1: And as we've spoken about, it really is secluded, that back area. So,
2: yeah,
1: you're away from everyone's eyesight. But, look, to put in perspective, I mean, what's it on the market? We've got the buyer guide at $860 to $880. I saw the other day a double garage in Potts Point in Sydney's eastern suburbs, $500,000. That worked out at $19,000 per square metre.
2: Yeah.
1: And look what you can get for 800 here in the Upper Hunter.
2: Terrific buying.
1: It's fantastic.
2: It is terrific buying comparing to the Sydney market.
1: Exactly. Now, another home on the market that you can check out today is at 10:45 to 11:15. It's in Scone. It's number 203 Susan Street. I love the look of the photos of this one. Seven bedrooms.
3: It's huge, Pete. It really is. It's a fantastic offering. Amazingly, it has 4.6 acres with a dam. Right in the heart of town. You can walk to Woolworths, literally, or up Scone Mountain because it's right at the base there. It is fabulously renovated, six bedrooms inside the house, and then there is a stunning self-contained apartment with its own access. It's got ducted air throughout. It's got a slow combustion fireplace to keep you climate controlled throughout the seasons. The master bedroom is a standalone. It's beautifully spacious with a lovely dressing room. It has its own fireplace. They've got a brand new shed, four bathrooms, six parking, and a lovely wraparound veranda. It's perfect for that intergenerational living with, you know, as everyone wants, room for a pony.
1: And I noticed that it's got a big butler's pantry as well, which is also part of the laundry.
3: It is. The kitchen.
1: That's huge.
3: But the kitchen itself is huge.
1: It's massive.
3: Even at the breakfast bar, there's seating for eight people, plus a dining area. They really have thought of every possible thing you could need there, but perfect for that multi-generational. If you've got aging parents or, teenage children, it's a great offering.
1: And there's been an adjustment on that buyer guide, but you can check that out and ask when you go to the open home today at 10:45 to 11:15. Now back into Musselbrook, number 14, St Andrew's Place. If you love your golf, this is a good one to go and buy. Open at 10:45 to 11:15.
2: Yes, this is number 14, St Andrews. I've boasted about St Andrews Street itself. It's a quiet little cul-de-sac that no one ever realises, with some beautiful premium homes in there as well. Even if we look next door, that sold 12 months ago for $1.3 million. This home here, it's four beds, two baths, five parking. The kitchen is ginormous. I say it has two kitchens because you've got the main kitchen, then also off to the side, you've got a second island bench with wraparound pantry, walk-in pantry as well, an expansive outdoor entertaining area that overlooks the pool and the backyard as well. You've got excellent drive-through access with a three-bay shed with extra height, so you can drive straight through. If you are an avid golfer, I think it's on, is it par four, or is it on the fourth hole? Or
1: backs onto, I'm pretty sure it backs onto a par three.
2: Par three, it backs onto par three. So you can basically just walk across and...
1: By memory.
2: a stunning main bedroom with walk-in wardrobe en suite. The en suites and main bathroom has been updated as well. If you are looking at the photos online, you do have noticed that the main bathroom doesn't have a bath in there, but the owners actually have it out in the back and ready to install straight away.
1: Oh. There you go.
2: But yeah, great offering in St Andrew Street. It's one of the premium homes in Musselbrook.
1: All right, you can check that out from 10:45 to 11:15. And the final open home today is number 25 Bloodwood Road from 11:30 to 12, and a buyer guide of $670,000 to $690,000 for this four bedroom home with two bathrooms.
2: Yes, this is a great home located in the Eastbrook Links pocket. It's on a reasonably flat block with some retaining walls to make it a more usable space. You've got four great bedroom sizes, the main bedroom with a walk-in wardrobe, ensuite, and this massive open plan living dining area off the kitchen that it's ginormous. It's bigger than some of the other spaces we see in the Eastbrook Links market, and you've got a private theatre room off to the left of the property as well. And the good thing is the balance of the bedrooms are completely completely at the back of the property, separate from the main bedroom, which a lot of families are seeking at the moment. And you've also got a double garage with internal access, outdoor entertaining area. It's a really great offering.
1: Yeah, look, I love the fact that my daughter's at the back of the house, or the front of the house for us, and we're right at the other end.
2: Yes.
1: That way, when she's staying up late watching telly, we don't hear the noise.
2: Yes.
1: But anyway, check out all those open homes, all seven of them open today at warburtonre.com.au. We're going to take a break. Then we'll come back with some music from the Romantics. Then we're going to have a chat about our topic of the day that Mira has been so kind to come in with. It's getting ready for spring and listing your home. It's a good time of year to start thinking about it. We'll talk about that next on your 2NM Warburton Real Estate Show.
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0: Absolute classics back to back. 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
1: It is Pete here with you, along with Ethan and Meredith from Warburton Estate Agents, talking all things real estate throughout the Upper Hunter. We just had a look at the 7 open homes. 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And don't forget, if you can't make it to the Saturday open home, give the officers a call, and the staff are more than helpful in arranging a time that might be able to suit you. Now, Meredith, you've come in with our topic of the day, which has saved Ethan yet again because he never comes prepared.
2: No, it's always on the spot, I think.
3: I know, he told me that. He said, you can just wing it. It's easy.
1: Yeah, that's what he reckons. But look, getting ready for spring, if you're going to be listing your home, it's time to start thinking about that because you don't want to be winging that.
3: Look, Pete, you absolutely don't want to be winging that. It's, we're over halfway through June, which leaves us with about 11 weeks until that first week in September. And spring is traditionally one of the busiest and most competitive times in the real estate market. Those buyers are active, which is what we need. But, you know, it's great to be ready because, of course, when you go on the market, you really want to maximise your sale price. And the highest prices are always the homes that are best prepared.
1: Mm. 100%. I mean, we've just seen interest rates kept on hold.
3: Thank goodness.
1: I mean, the RBA have said, maybe they might rise, but a lot of pundits out there are saying that they'll probably stay on hold pretty much for the remainder of the year, all going well. I've got my fingers crossed for that. But what sort of things can we do to prepare? Let's start with the outside of the home.
3: Well, I think you've got to start with street appeal. Buyers really begin forming opinions when they enter the home or when they get out of that car. The first impressions, they matter hugely, and a well-presented exterior creates that excitement and anticipation. So you want to focus on the front yard. Throughout this winter period, you want to mow your lawns regularly, edge your garden beds and pathways, trim up the hedges and trim back the overgrown shrubs, remove all the weeds, put out the mulch, deadhead, and then, you know, you can also put out some potted colour, those sort of things. And refreshing your entry, I think, is really important. Cleaning up your front door, even give it a repaint, just freshen it up. There's nothing like the smell of paint to get those dollars in the bank account. Update the worn front door handle, ensure that your house numbers are visible and clean. A new front doormat instead of the old worn out one. Good to pressure clean your driveways, paths, veranda. When a property comes on the market, they're not going to wait till the first open home. They're going to do a drive-by. So
1: yeah,
3: make 100%. Sure that you're ready to roll.
1: And that is the key, isn't it, is making sure you've got that street appeal when they're doing their drive-arounds before they go inquiring a little bit deeper. But then from the outside, like the front of the house is fine, but the backyard as well, you want to remove all your rubbish and junk like that, I guess.
3: Oh, completely. Put all the, if the kids' bikes away, tidy up the trampoline. If you've got a play area, make sure that's nice and tidy. Fire pit area, they're super popular, even if you wanted to create one of those. People love sitting out in the back garden and having a fire and a beer on a Friday night. So that's a great area to work on. But I think, making the presentation flow right through from the front through to the back, people want to really be able to move in and enjoy.
1: And do nothing, yeah.
3: That's right.
2: And it's about an experience that you're creating through, like when you first go through the home, that's the first impression. You want to flow that all the way through the home as well, straight into the backyard.
1: So you've cleaned up the front, you've tidied up the back as well. What about indoors?
3: Inside is important. Decluttering for a start, that's great, because whilst we've all, our homes are our castle, but they do collect a lot of collateral, I suppose. There's a lot of, photos, sports notes, all the stuff that is all about life. You want to get rid of all of that. You clear off your kitchen benches, reduce your furniture where your rooms feel crowded.
1: I hope my wife Kim's listening to this. Just keep going.
3: Organise your wardrobes and your storage spaces, and remove anything that's really highly personal.
2: Personal, yes.
3: Personal. Neutralise your bold styling choices where possible. So neutrals are always great. It's also very calming.
1: Yeah, definitely. It is a good if you're going to be holding an open home, maybe bake something up on the morning of.
3: Oh, look, it's always a winner when you go in and someone's either baked some bread or some biscuits. Mm. I've had a few vendors that have actually put a tray of biscuits out, and that is just That's next level grade.
2: It is the 1% that make everything all together, because everyone, they look at the property, they see it, and it's a smell. It's a second sense that comes on the property as well that obviously draws that emotional attachment to a home. If you've got a stinky teenager child, air out their room, please.
3: That's right.
2: Put a candle in there just so we can smell, because a smell is a determining factor when people purchase.
1: Now, all right, you're talking smells, but you can walk into some homes of pet owners.
2: Yes.
1: Dogs or cats. How do you get that odour out? Because it seems like it just traps inside no matter what you do.
3: Look, it does. And I think that that's one of the things as well, throughout winter. I know it's cold, but, if you get those lovely winter days, open the doors, open the windows, get that breeze through, and that will eliminate, have your carpets cleaned.
2: Professionally cleaned as well. And they'll tell the carpet cleaner that you have animals, and they'll put a special product through the carpet that will heighten the scent to make it smell lovely and nice and floral, because you don't want to smell like the wet dog has run inside.
1: Exactly.
3: Well, that's right. It says, we need to give the home a really deep clean. A spotless home, it just suggests that it's a well-maintained home. Paying attention to your windows, your window tracks, the bathrooms, the grout lines, your kitchen appliances, your splashbacks, ceiling fans. That's one that most people don't notice. When people look up, they see all the dust that's collected.
2: On the ceiling
1: that's
2: fan.
1: My job. I've got to do that when I
3: there
1: go home,
3: go.
1: Write that down.
3: Your light fittings and your carpets. It is... it's a really good return on investment.
2: Yeah, it's about creating that experience and making sure it's nice, because I personally love going into a bathroom and smelling the bleach, because I know this bathroom's being kept immaculately. It's the best thing ever.
3: Dettol, my favourite smell.
2: Yep.
1: Oh, I love the smell of Dettol.
2: Yeah.
1: Yeah. Now, look, odours inside a house, it's always good to get rid of those and make it smell more pleasant and more homely as well. And that can only help with the outcome, especially when you're holding an open home. But... for any other tips, if you give the officers a call in Muswellbrook or Scone, when the staff come around to appraise your home, whatever it might be, when you're thinking of putting it onto the market, ask for some tips. Don't be afraid to, because they are the experts. That's why they're the number one in the Upper Hunter. Let's jump into some music right now with Leanne Rimes. I like this one. It's Can't Find the Moonlight. It's from the Coyote Ugly movie. Do you remember that? Have you ever seen it?
2: I do remember it. I was a young...
1: When she was up on the bar and everything, dancing around and singing?
2: Yes.
1: I saw an interview where she said she absolutely hated it, because once she got up there, because she's just so quiet and timid, she didn't know what to really do. But they helped her out. Anyway, it is your 2NM Warburton Real Estate Show. Talking more than real estate this morning as we get into better music and more of it here on 2NM.

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1: This is your 2NM Warburton Real Estate Show. We've got Meredith Munro from the Scone office in with us and Ethan Warburton from Musselbrook talking all things real estate. We just gave you some clues on how to prepare your home for getting it ready for listing for spring. Now is the time to really start getting the yard and everything in good order and making sure if you're going to be listing that you've got the inside looking good as well. We had a look at the open homes, and one of those open homes, which closes at 10 o'clock, is the new listing for today, number 427A Mitchell Street.
2: Yes, this is a great investment entry market property to get into the market. It's on the market for $380,000 to $400,000. You've got two beds, one bathroom and a single garage as well. When you first walk into this property, you've got a bay window, which brings in all this light in terms of the living area as well, that flows straight in through to the kitchen with stovetop, oven, range hood that goes onto the dining area as well. So just a seamless flow throughout the home that has a split system air conditioning. The single garage is an ample side with a laundry in there as well. You've got a great little courtyard in the backyard, two great proportion sizes with ceiling fans, built-in wardrobes, and the bathroom itself is a really functional design with a separate water closet, and you've got a shower, a bath and vanity in there as well. So if you're looking necessarily to get into the investment market, this one here, the rental assessment is $450 to $470 per week, which is a very strong return.
1: Definitely.
2: When we're looking at this type of property, and we're actually in the rental market on a flip side. These type of properties are being snapped up straight away for lease just because they're so easy, and a lot of people don't want to manage massive yards or anything. It's a great investment opportunity, and if you're just looking or maybe wanting to downsize, so that's everything's all nice and flat. And a key thing, there is only 5 units in this complex, so you're not in a massive strata plan, so it's easy to speak, and they're actually all own-occupied complex, which is very rare when you're looking at a strata plan.
1: So it'd be good for the downsizer or, as you said, the investor because of the return on it.
2: Yep.
1: But the strata fees?
2: Strata fees on this one here are $935 per quarter. It is reasonably low in regards to the strata levies in Musselbrook. And it's actually, it was previously owned all by one owner, which was investments, but we've sold it over time over the past 2 years to all own occupiers inside the complex, which is great investment opportunity.
1: So if people, we're about to run out of time to get there today because it's only open till 10 o'clock. But if people want to go and see it, they give you a call, don't they, to arrange for a viewing?
2: Absolutely, they can. If you have missed the open home or want to book an inspection next week, feel free to give me a quick call on 0409 002215.
1: That's 0409 002215.
2: Yes.
1: All right. What's on for the rest of the weekend, people?
2: I'm actually getting ready for the end of financial year for my personal taxes. Very boring stuff to me.
1: How much excitement have you got in life?
2: I know. I'm trying to minimise my tax bill at the moment, but we're getting there.
1: Mero, I hope you've got something more exciting planned for the remainder of the weekend.
3: Pete, I am excited, actually. I've got 4 days in a row at home, which is unheard of for me.
1: So you're going to prepare your property for a spring listing?
3: Well,
1: maybe.
3: That's exactly right. I'll be in my rose garden. I'll be doing some hedges, a bit of planting, and really just giving a good pre-spring clean.
1: Sounds like a lot more fun than taxes.
2: Yes, it's great fun for me this weekend.
1: I'll tell you what we're going to do. Since we've now finished the 2NM Warburton Real Estate Show today, I'm going to give you some life advice.
2: Oh, excellent. Thank you.
1: About finding a life. But we'll do that off air. And let's get into Huey Lewis of the news right now. It has been your 2NM Warburton Real Estate Show. And well done. Congratulations. You got Mero in. No one else has been able to do that in the 20-odd years of the show going. And it wasn't all that bad,
3: was it? It's the
1: first
3: time for everything. It wasn't too bad.
1: All right. You did a fantastic job. Only the one stumble all morning.
3: Thanks, Pete.
1: I've had a couple, so it's fine.
3: I might come back. You never know.
1: We will hold you to that. But here's the power of love. It's Huey Lewis in the news, and I'll be back after your 10 a.m. news with better music and more of it on 2NM.